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1: Welcome on back, BetMGM Tonight, Westwood One Sports. I'm Pat Boyle. She's Kate Constable. The phone number to join the show is 310-840-4910. That's 310-840-4910. Before we get an update on USA and Bosnia, Kate, I think I got the tweet of the night here. Somebody said, Philly traded a 29-year-old disgruntled and possibly misunderstood Brown in the prime of his career to New England, and Boston sent one right back, and that is A.J. Brown from the Eagles to the Patriots and Jaylen Brown from the Celtics to the Sixers. Brown for Brown, both 29 of them, both disgruntled. Cue Larry David, Curb Your Enthusiasm. Are you disgruntled?
2: That's a solid tweet right there.

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14: A better life with Dr. Sanjay Gupta.
15: When we talk about how much exercise someone should get, current guidelines call for about 150 minutes of moderate intensity exercise or 75 minutes of vigorous intensity exercise every week. New study out of the UK makes a strong case for vigorous exercise if and when you can do it. Now, researchers determined that even little bursts of vigorous exercise can significantly reduce someone's risk of 8 different diseases: dementia, type 2 diabetes, fatty liver disease, chronic respiratory disease, chronic kidney disease, immune-mediated inflammatory diseases, major cardiovascular events, and atrial fibrillation. We're not talking about complicated training programs here. Just work with what you can into your everyday life. If you are breathless and unable to speak in complete sentences, then you've hit the mark. I'm Dr. Sanjay Gupta, helping you live a better life.
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15: A Better Life with Dr. Sanjay Gupta.
16: I'm feeling lucky to have my college-age kids home with me for a few weeks this summer. And one of the things I know we're going to be talking about, AI. I've started to use it more often at the hospital to get fresh takes on patient problems that I'm trying to solve. And for my girls, well, I know that they are navigating college now with these new powerful tools. Something, frankly, that you and I couldn't have even imagined when we were in school. But while it may be tempting to outsource your studying and your work to these large language models, I beg you not to. And that's because AI chatbots tend to reproduce what researchers call weird viewpoints. That's an acronym. Western, educated, industrialized, rich, and democratic. Look, AI isn't going away. And admittedly, it can be a really powerful tool. But you don't want it doing your thinking for you. I'm Dr. Sanjay Gupta, helping you live a better life.
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16: They say consistency is key, but sometimes you just gotta switch it up. A new study out of Harvard School of Public Health found that varying your exercise routine could add years to your life. What exercise someone did didn't matter much. What did matter was that all the exercises together worked all the muscle groups in their body. Now, an added benefit to changing things up is it can help you push through the plateau effect. That's when your body gets so efficient at doing something that you actually stop getting better at it. And we know from previous research that specializing in any one sport at a young age can make someone actually more prone to injury. And as experts we talk to point out, even elite athletes switch up things with their workouts, making sure to target strength, cardio, flexibility, balance, and doing that every single week. I'm Dr. Sanjay Gupta, helping you live a better life.
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18: Team USA is advancing to the round of 16. They beat Bosnia and Herzegovina 2-0. The U.S. won the game, but they lost Flo Balogun to a red card, but not just any red card. It was an egregious call that now hurts Team USA moving forward. In general, the officiating wasn't great in the game, but they move forward. They take on Belgium on Monday. I'm Denton Day.
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0: morning, Ann Arbor, Michigan. Happy Thursday, everybody. It is Thursday, July 2nd, 2026. 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We are almost through the extreme heat warning. Not quite done yet, but the extreme heat warning will expire at 8 p.m. today. So let's get through today and I'll survive this heat one more day. Is this going to be another hot one today? It's going to get to another into those mid to upper 90s later on today. And then we will start to get some reprieve. Maybe a little bit tomorrow when it's in the lower 90s, but Saturday in the mid 80s, Sunday around 80 degrees, Monday around 80 degrees. So cooling temperatures are coming right around the corner, which will be very much of relief for all of us here, as it has been insanely hot, needless to say, as we've been going through these last couple of days here in Ann Arbor and beyond. So we, just got to get through this extreme heat, and then we'll be ready to go for the next few days. So happy Thursday, everybody, but it's kind of like a Friday here on the Michigan Insider on the Big 1050 WTKA online at thebig1050.com, as we will not be here tomorrow, as it will be a, obviously tomorrow is the observance during the week of July the 4th, and most of you have tomorrow off as well, so we will be joining you tomorrow with not being here. So hope everybody has a nice weekend planned and, of course, beat the heat as well. But a lot to get to on this Thursday edition of the Michigan Insider here on the Big 1050 WTKA online at thebig1050.com in just a little bit. We will get to the countdown of the Michigan football season. And then, of course, at around 7:45, the recruiting roundup. Big news for the Michigan Wolverines yesterday. So we'll get to that coming up at around 7:45. The top dog of the week with the Humane Society of Huron Valley at around 8:05. The M Globlog Roundtable with the guys, Brian Cook, Craig Ross, and Seth Fisher for the 9 o'clock hour here on the Michigan Insider on the Big 1050 WTKA online at thebig1050.com. So let's jump into the Michigan football news and notes by starting with the countdown to the Michigan football season.
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0: 65 days away until the start of the Michigan football season. 65 days until our Michigan Wolverines are back on the field and we see the Kyle Whittingham era get underway. 65 days until September the 5th, when Michigan hosts Western Michigan for that 7:30 p.m. kickoff at Michigan Stadium. Of course, at 3:30, we'll get rolling with the countdown to kickoff and all the good stuff as we have our big giant family reunion at the corner of Stadium and Main in 65 days. 65 Dominic Tomasi days away until the start of the Michigan football season. We actually mentioned him briefly earlier in the countdown. Dominic Tomasi came to us out of Flint Northern. In 1944, he was a 16-year-old All-State guard, according to the Associated Press. And that was obviously up in the great city of Flint, Michigan. He was on campus here and played for Michigan 1945 through 1948. He was a guard, about 5'10", about 180 pounds. I guess you could be a guard at 5'10", 180 in basketball and probably not in most D1 power programs in D1 basketball at this stage. Dominic Tomasi at 5'10 for his first and last two seasons, but he was actually listed at 5'8 as a sophomore. So his first season and his last two seasons, but he had one season at 5'8". So I'm going with 5'10", because he was listed at that for three out of the four seasons, although 5'8 is probably more accurate. Referred in a caption of a nationwide photo as, quote, a charging block of granite for the Michigan Wolverines, end quote. He played for Chrysler on the football side of things, and he played for Ray Fisher on the baseball side of things. He was a four-year starter in Ann Arbor, including 1948, when he captained the national champion Michigan Wolverines. He was team MVP for first-year coach Benny Oosterbaum that year as well. But in 1946, Dominic Tomasi was an All-Big Ten guard. In 1947, he was the best lineman for Chrysler's Mad Magicians that won the national championship, the Rose Bowl, all that good stuff in 1947. And then in 1948, he was the first guard at Michigan to be voted captain in 33 years, and he ended up being the team MVP as well in their second straight national championship season. And as I mentioned, that was under new head coach Benny Oosterbaum. Dominic Tomasi could have played professionally for the Chicago Bears, but he joined the Michigan coaching staff instead. And he played baseball, played a little bit of baseball in something called the Northern Loop, where he batted 340 with 27 home runs in a season, playing some ball in this area. The University of Michigan Club of Greater Flint awards an annual Dominic Tomasi scholarship to a resident of Genesee County who played a varsity sport and will attend the University of Michigan as a full-time undergraduate student. They helped fund that with their annual golf outing, which took place, was that a week ago, Monday? They had Trey McKinney up there, and I think Kyle Church was there as well, and that was the day that the Dusty May news broke. Yeah. So there's a quick aside. But we are today 65 Dominic Tomasi days away until the start of the Michigan football season. We are also 65 Tom Goss days away until the start of the Michigan football season. Tom Goss was from Knoxville, Tennessee. He arrived on campus in 1965. He played for Bump Elliott between 66 and 1968. He was a defensive lineman, about 6'2", about 225. And in 1968, he was first-team All-Big Ten as a senior defensive lineman. He earned his B.S. in P.E. in 1968. And then from 1969 through 1997, he worked for a few different known companies. He worked for Procter & Gamble. He worked for R.J. Reynolds. He worked for Del Monte, Faygo, and a few others as well. And then in 1997, he became Michigan's athletic director, and he held that job until 2000. 1 month into his job, he fired Steve Fisher. In 1999, the athletic department ran a deficit, and in February 2000, he resigned and was replaced by Bill Martin. Tom Goss has been a fixture at Michigan events for years, even after his time as athletic director. We are 65 Tom Goss days away until the start of the Michigan football season. We are also 65 Reggie McKenzie days away until the start of the Michigan football season. Reggie McKenzie from Highland Park, Michigan, arrived on campus in 1968 for Bump Elliott, but he played his 3 years for Bo from 1969 through 1971. He was an offensive guard, about 6'4", about 230 pounds. In 1971 as a senior, he was a consensus first-team All-American. And then in 1972, he was a second-round pick, 27th overall. So, yes, that would be a late first-round pick now. He was a second-round pick in 1972 by the Buffalo Bills. He played 13 years of professional football. He played for the Buffalo Bills from 1972 through 1982. He was the leader of the electric company, along with guys like Joe DeLaMalaire, and then a guy that became more infamous than famous in Al Cowlings. They, of course, were called the electric company because they turned on the juice. OJ called him his main man as he led that way for the electric company during that window of time. And then he played for Seattle in 1983 and in 1984. We are 65 Reggie McKenzie days away until the start of the Michigan football season. And we are also 65 Kurt Becker days away until the start of the Michigan football season. Kurt Becker was born in Detroit in 1950, but his family moved to Aurora, Illinois, and he was on campus for Michigan between 1970 and 1981. He started 36 straight games for Michigan at offensive guard. He was a two-time All Big Ten in 1980 and then again in 1981. He was about 6'6", about 240 pounds. He was first-team All-American in 1981. He was also captain that season and a Lombardi Award finalist. He was selected in the sixth round, 146th overall, by the Chicago Bears, and he played offensive guard for 9 seasons in the NFL. A lot with Chicago, but also with the LA Rams as well. He's a member of the College Football Hall of Fame, and he now serves as a prep football coach in Illinois. So he, I believe, if I have the story correct, he was one of the guys that was Michigan guys. There was only a small number of them, and maybe he's the only one at the time that was on the Chicago Bears when Jim Harbaugh got drafted by the Bears after his time here in Ann Arbor. And Kurt Becker, obviously, as a Michigan guy, welcomed Jim Harbaugh to Chicago with open arms. Kurt Becker had a fine NFL career, a very good career with Michigan, and we are 65 Kurt Becker days away until the start of the Michigan football season. We are 65 Andrew Babalola days away until the start of the Michigan football season. Now a sophomore, obviously a redshirt freshman as well. He did not play last year due to injury. He is 6'6", 315 out of Overland Park, Kansas. Went to Blue Valley Northwest High School. He was highly decorated coming out of high school. He was a composite five-star prospect, the number 14 overall player in the composite rankings, the number 3 offensive tackle in the composite rankings, the number 1 player in the state in Kansas. in the 247 rankings. He was the number one player in Kansas, the number two offensive tackle, the number 11 overall player, and of course was a five-star there as well. Comes in with all the accolades, but his injury last year very early on sat him down, and he missed the entirety of the season, but he is going to get into this conversation. The question is, with Blake Frazier and Andrew Sprague fairly experienced at this point, and for that matter, Evan Link has experience at tackle as well, how does Andrew Babalola fit into this conversation? We kind of think that at some point, maybe early on, he takes over one of the tackle positions. Blake Frazier's your other tackle, and then maybe Andrew Sprague or Evan Link is your sixth offensive lineman. Or maybe that ends up being some Brady Norton or somebody else. Maybe they'll even go with seven offensive linemen. We know this group's going to want to play big at times. Maybe Houston, Kahai, and Torres, who we talked about in the countdown yesterday, ends up earning one of the starting spots. We'll see. It's going to be a battle for some of those spots along the offensive lineman. Andrew Babalola is going to be a really tough guy to keep off the field. My expectation is, at minimum, he plays on like every special teams unit that needs blocking. But more likely, he is going to be more than just that. And he is going to become a force along that Michigan offensive line sooner rather than later. And the prospects are very exciting. The offensive line has a lot of potential. We have talked a lot about it, and we're going to eventually run out of window here to talk about the offensive line. Not quite yet. As we're still in the offensive line numbers, but we have another week and change. So through next Friday, and then next Friday is 50, and then we're out of offensive line numbers. So between now and the end of next week, we will be running out of the offensive linemen to talk about and this great depth that they potentially have. But a big part of that depth is the development and the just the rising and maturity of and the returning from health to health from for Andrew Babalola. The sky is the limit for that young man, an immense talent. And he is going to be on the football field a lot this season and next season, and then probably a very high draft pick heading off to the NFL. But don't want to get ahead of myself. One step at a time, coming back from injury, work his way through the depth chart and earn his way probably at some point in the near future when we get to the football season, maybe even by the start of the football season, that he will have earned a starting spot along the offensive line. Today, we are 65 Andrew Babalola days away until the start of the Michigan football season. 65 Andrew Babalola, 65 Kurt Becker, 65 Reggie McKenzie, 65 Tom Goss, 65 Dominic Tomasi. 65 days away until the start of the Michigan football season. The countdown of the Michigan football season is brought to you by our friends at Lewis Jewelers, your watch store, proud partner of Michigan Athletics and the Big 1050 WTKA. So we will not be here tomorrow. So let's jump right in and mention that tomorrow we will be 64 James Cavalcles days away until the start of the Michigan football season. James is now a 6'1", 295-pound graduate student from Tampa, Florida. Went to Berkeley Prep. Shout out to Garrett Rivas, who is one of the high school coaches down there. James Cavalcles joined the team as a freshman, in 2022. Did play a little bit at center against UConn in that season in 2022. Did not see game action in 23. Did not see game action in 24. Last year played in one game. Got into the game late against Central Michigan. He is a two-time letter winner 2022, and then last year in 2025. He is a three-time academic All Big Ten honoree in 2023, 2024, and 2025. And the Berkeley Prep product is going to be another valuable member of the Michigan Scout team for this upcoming season. Your depth along the offensive line is coming from, obviously, Andrew Babalola and Evan Lincoln, Marky Walbridge, and Houston Kahiana Torres, and Luke Hamilton. And we can go down the list to even further down the list as we'll get to guys like Blake Barr, Brooks Barr, and a few others. And in fact, Brooks Barr is going to be the next guy. Here's a sneak peek. Brooks Barr is going to be the next guy on the countdown, but 64 is tomorrow. We will not be here. 63 and 62 are over the weekend. There are no 63s or 62s on the roster. And for that matter, there isn't a 61 as well. So we are covered and all caught up through James Cavalcles tomorrow until we get back on the air here next week on Tuesday. We'll be back on Monday, but I believe it's Tuesday when we will get to Brooks Barr in the countdown. But today we are Andrew Babalola 65 days away, and then tomorrow it'll be 64 James Cavalcles days away until the start of the Michigan football season. And again, the countdown of the Michigan football season is brought to you by our friends at Lewis Jewelers, your watch store, proud partner of Michigan Athletics and the Big 1050 WTKA. 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

0: 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So interesting Tigers game yesterday in New York City. They completed the sweep of the New York Yankees, their first sweep in New York against New York in, did they say like 2008 or something like that? Tigers get off to a good start. They have a Kevin McGonigal home run to right center field in the third inning to give them a 1-0 lead. The most entertaining part early in the game, the field boom mics were working. You could hear them. James Outman is up at the plate. This had to be, this was the first half of the game. And Outman is up to the plate, and you can hear a singular fan in the stands. They ended up making a point about this on the broadcast. It was funny because you could hear him clear as day. And the Yankees fan, "You suck, Outman. Drop it." When they're in the field yelling, "Drop it. You're a bum." Like, you heard all kinds of stuff really clear as day. That one singular fan, it was actually pretty funny. And I believe when he yelled at him in the game yesterday, well, I guess it worked. Outman went 0 for 5 with 2 strikeouts in the game yesterday, and he has not been all that stellar for the Tigers. Maybe there's... maybe there is some truth to it. No, all right, a little extreme. It was really funny. The crowd in New York, obviously, Yankees fans, New York fans are always entertaining. Kevin McGonigal, as I mentioned, got the game going for the Tigers to score to make it a 1-0 game. Riley Green with a sack fly in the sixth inning made it a 2-0 game. But the bullpen could not hold on. And it was Anderson in the ninth inning. He actually pitched 2 innings, but it was the ninth inning that he really struggled. He gave up 5 hits, 2 runs in his outing, including a home run, and that tied the game in the ninth inning. So 2 runs by the Yankees in the bottom of the ninth inning. It doesn't get much more frustrating than that, because you're right there at the end of the game. You should just win it, and they didn't win at that point in time. But it goes to extra innings, and they kind of won the game in Little League style. We were having these conversations yesterday at our season-ending softball party for Gracie's 12U team, but it was very Little League-esque at the end of the game for the Tigers yesterday. It was actually kind of entertaining to see a game play like that, because every once in a while you have to tell the kids that you're coaching whether it's baseball or if it's softball, that the pros make mistakes too. And so yesterday was a glaring example of it in the game. First, you have a bases loaded walk to Spencer Torkelson. So first and foremost, you have that. So the bases loaded walk to Spencer Torkelson that brings in a run. You can't walk a guy with the bases loaded again. Little League stuff. But then the next batter is Zach McKinstry. And this is as Little League as it gets. It's now 3-2 Tigers in the top of the 11th. Okay, bases loaded. McKinstry's to the plate. And he just puts one into shallow right field. It's a ground ball through second base. The right fielder throws home. So in that moment, should he have thrown home? Probably not, because the runner, I believe that's the second runner to score, the second runner to score is at, maybe the third runner to score, but the play is coming home, and the runner has sliding across the plate. The ball's not even close to home plate yet. This ball needs to be cut off to the second. It needs to be cut off as it's coming into the infield. It's not a play to the plate. This is a play that's cut off by the first baseman, because if the first baseman cuts this off, then you have Zach McKinstry dead to rights at second base, because he's only about a third of the way to second base. And if this ball can be cut off, no, there's no play at home. The run's going to score, but you get the out at this stage. It's what? It's still 5-2 because the run's going to score before the out. But you get the third out of the inning. There are 2 outs. This is all happening with 2 outs. This is Little League stuff. So then you have McKinstry as the run scores to make it 5-2. And there's a throw now down to second base from the catcher, because there was no play at home and never should have been a ball thrown at home. The ball should have gone right to second base and he would have been out. Or maybe if you throw the ball right into second, there's no he's not even going to second base. But now you have the Yankees catcher throwing it to second to make the play to get the out at second. And if the ball's on time, it's maybe a close play, but he's probably safe. But instead, he airmails the throw to the outfield. And McKinstry's able to get up. And he is able to move over to third. And that plates the third run. And so this is Little League stuff. It's kind of hilarious, where you have the bases loaded walk. And eventually, Torkelson scores the 6th run because of the overthrow to second base. It should have probably been 5-2. There would have been a third out. And then you move on. I'm not saying the Yankees would have won. I bring it up. It was funny. It was actually fairly entertaining to watch, because it was really straight Little League stuff. And we have so many conversations about where to throw and knowing the situation and trying to make plays in the right spots and not trying to do too much, because if you do too much, you're going to end up making a mistake and it's going to cost your team more runs. And that's what happened to the Yankees yesterday. So fun game for the Tigers yesterday. Fun week, fun start to the week in New York City, as they won obviously on Monday night 7-3, then they won on Tuesday 9-3, and then they won yesterday 6-2, and now they move on to go play down at the Texas Rangers. It's a 3-game series down in Texas, but it's an oddly scheduled series if you're a baseball fan, because you see a game tonight at 8:05. And then you see no game tomorrow, and then you see games Saturday at 4:05 Eastern and Sunday at 3:30 Eastern. And obviously, there is no game tomorrow because there is World Cup action in down there in Arlington, Texas. You have tomorrow at 2 p.m. Eastern time, you have Australia versus Egypt. And I'd have to imagine, I mean, that game has been on the schedule. Well, the schedule, not who's playing in the game, but the schedule has been out there for a long time. And I'd have to imagine that Major League Baseball, Texas Rangers, et cetera, they all went through and they were not going to have home games for the Rangers when there's a World Cup game going on. Because that would just be, if you've been down there to Arlington, you know that Jerry World is right there in the same vicinity, and there's going to be a lot of overlap when it comes to parking and just traffic and congestion and all that. So it makes sense to have no Tigers game tomorrow. So the Tigers, they play tonight. And tonight's pitching matchup includes Framber Valdez on the mound for the Tigers. They are not in action tomorrow. They'll be back on the field on Saturday with Jack Flaherty on the bump. And then on Sunday, it'll be Casey Mize on the bump for the conclusion of that 3-game series. But an unusual scheduling of that series. So wanted to bring that to your attention. It's a Thursday, Saturday, Sunday series, because there is obviously big time soccer action going on at the in that same complex down there in Arlington, Texas. So there is that. Figure that's just a good time to mention, as that's your Tiger segment. We're going to get to obviously a lot of NBA stuff going on, as the negotiating window is now open and deals are agreed upon but not signed and all that kind of stuff. So we'll get to that coming up in a little bit. But in my non-obligatory World Cup segment, this actually is, I guess, a little bit actual on-field related, because Team USA won last night 2-0. 2-0, excuse me. Let's get that right. 2-0. And so let's see. The only other time Team USA scored 2 goals in a knockout stage game was June 17th, 2002. And that date, June 17th, 2002, is also the only other time that Team USA won a knockout stage game. So a terrific performance yesterday. They were up to, they won 2-0. Now they do have a red card scenario that is, that could be costly for the team. The funny thing is, maybe funny is not the right word. But if this was, if soccer was the number one sport of the NCAA and not football, so it's just for argument's sake, we're talking about games being of college football significance at the college level for soccer, and a guy gets a red card leading into a huge game in the next round of the tournament, of the postseason tournament. I can just foresee the NCAA lawyer types, Jeffrey Kessler, Tom Mars, you know, go down the list of those guys, that somebody would be like, no, he can't be suspended with the red card for the next game. We've got to get a lawsuit and get an injunction, and we've got to get him eligible for the next game. I think that happened at one point somewhere with targeting, and now that targeting rule is completely different. It doesn't carry over to the next game anymore like it used to. I saw a lot of people asking us, are we going to get the lawyers involved to get I don't even know the name of the guy, but whoever it is that's ineligible for the next game, is there something that somebody can do to get him eligible for that game? Yeah, that next game is, and the answer is no. That next game is in the round of 16, which is coming up on Monday. The United States is playing Belgium at 8:00 Eastern time in Seattle. And so the next game for Team USA in the round of 16, here in the States, we probably would call it something like, say, the Sweet 16. I believe it's just a round of 16. I don't know enough to truly know that, but it feels like it's just called the Sweet 16, the round of 16, even though I think the Sweet 16 sounds a lot better. But Team USA will play Belgium on that day, which is coming up on Monday at 8:00 Eastern time. You'll be able to watch it on Fox if that's your thing. And yeah, we'll go back to mainly reporting World Cup scores and, of course, having occasionally anyway, as they're starting to wind down, our non-obligatory World Cup segment of the morning. We just had one, and we just had it, or part of a segment anyway, as Team USA won yesterday in their game. So big win by Team USA as they move on to the round of 16. The round of 32 is not done yet. We have, let's see, there's three games today in the round of 32. There are three games tomorrow in the round of 32, and then the round of 16 starts on Saturday with a pair of games, Sunday with a pair of games, and then there will be a pair of games on Monday, including USA versus Belgium. Round of 16 will have a pair of games on Tuesday, and then next Thursday, 1 week from today, the quarterfinals will begin in the World Cup. So there is your non-obligatory World Cup half of a segment. Here on the show, not even a full segment, just a half of a segment for your non-obligatory World Cup segment. Happened to be somewhere where the World Cup, where the games were on. So I did watch a little bit, but not paying too much attention. There was an offside call that people didn't like early in the game that took a goal off the board for Team USA, but it was actually explained that apparently it is. It was offside by like fractions, but still there was that. But let's see, next Monday, hoping to be really busy with some softball stuff. That's the following Monday. This coming Monday, I'll just have to make sure. No, we have softball practice. Maybe I'll just stay at practice to keep myself busy in the early evening hours coming up on Monday, since I don't really have interest in watching the game. I will say this. I've said this many times. This is what I enjoy about a couple things I enjoy about the World Cup. One, there's a lot of great stories going on. You know, the fans coming overseas, coming here, and all the experiences that they're having. So there's a lot of that going on. And there are, you know, cool stories about small countries making big runs and that kind of stuff. But in the end, the World Cup is, and soccer in general, to me, it's a great sports center sport. It's a great highlight sport. You can take the biggest plays from the game last night, put it into about a minute highlight package, and it would be really interesting. I just don't know if I can sit down and watch the game for 2 hours. That's not my cup of tea. I know a lot of people watching. I hope you're enjoying it, and I'm sure we'll have a little bit more discussion on it next week, especially if they win the game next Monday night. But obviously not a lot of neither of us, neither Sam nor I, are watching a lot of World Cup, or really voluntarily or choosing to watch World Cup. Just not our thing. But hopefully if it is your thing, you're enjoying it. And on the other side of the break, we're going to get to free agent season. We have it going on in the NBA, and it's in the NHL as well. So we'll get to that next here on the Michigan Insider on the Big 1050, WTKA online at thebig1050.com.
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Welcome back inside the Ann Arbor studios of the Big 1050 WTKA online at thebig1050.com. So we are now in free agent season. In the NBA, you can't sign guys yet, but there are at least from other teams, but it is still underway. So we're a lot of conversation to be had about that, but also in the NHL as well. So yesterday, the Red Wings re-signed Carter Mazur to a two-year contract with an annual value of $875,000. The former high draft pick who won a national championship with Denver is trying to continue to develop and grow his game and make it and become a valuable member of the Wings organization. So we'll see how he develops over the next couple of years as he signed a two-year contract. Patrick Kane is now a free agent, but is, quote unquote, keeping the door open to Detroit, according to reports. There's some other reports of some signings, and I'll be honest, the story that jumped out to me is not about a signing. It's about Zach Werenski, former Michigan Hockey defenseman, former Michigan Hockey star. Zach Werenski has been in Columbus for, I believe it's 10 seasons now. And around the draft, so that was just last week or whatever, but very recently it had come up that he has 1 year left on his contract. He's not a free agent, but he had apparently came out that he had been interested in leaving and getting and being, you know, kind of similar, not quite as public and as vocal. And the conversations, I don't think, went quite as far publicly or even privately, but similar. There's some similarities to the Dylan Larkin situation here with the Red Wings. And it sounded like Werenski maybe possibly potentially wanted to go. There was a trade on the books a couple of days ago where, according to reports, the Dallas Stars were preparing for and had an offer on the board to make a trade to the Blue Jackets for Werenski, who, again, he's not going to be a free agent yet. He will not be an unrestricted free agent for another year. But he had said he's kind of started to make it sound like he didn't want to be in Columbus anymore. And the thing is, one, he was not going to be a free agent, so it would have to be obviously just a trade. Two, he has a similar, like Dylan Larkin, has a no trade clause, so he would have to either give you a list of teams or you'd have to bring something to him, and he can say no to every single deal. So he can tell you where he does or doesn't want to go, which takes away a lot of your team leverage. Well, there were statements that came out last night from the Columbus Blue Jackets, and I wonder if statements like this, if they came out like this, if this would calm some of the conversations, because I know my stance and my feelings on Dylan Larkin with the Wings, and I think that I can look at these two situations fairly evenly because they're both with former Michigan hockey players and both had talked to their management about wanting to leave. So it sounds like, obviously, now Zach is not on the trade block. That has been withdrawn. The statement from the GM of the Blue Jackets earlier this spring, Zach and I met and talked about his future with the Blue Jackets beyond his current contract, and he indicated that he wasn't sure what the future would hold with regards to staying with the club or possibly moving on. During those discussions, we talked about me exploring opportunities to move him now, and we all agreed if there was a deal to be made that I would bring it to him. We found something that would work for the club and took it to him. After some time and discussions with his family, Zach informed us that he didn't want to leave Columbus.

teammates and coaches, and I'm looking forward to doing everything I can to get us back in the playoffs to compete for a Stanley Cup. Don and I are completely aligned on that and are excited about what's to come with our team. Could a statement like that from Dylan Larkin, like, you know, I had some conversations with Steve Yzerman and with management, and I really was looking to, you know, potentially to leave. And but, you know, after soul searching and after conversations with my family and after a little bit of time removed from the end of the season, I want to help the Wings get back to the postseason and back where the Red Wings belong. If he comes out with some sort of a statement like that, he could win a lot of fans back. And then you don't have to worry about necessarily moving, or that becomes a big piece of your leverage. Because right now, you don't necessarily have as much leverage in either what would have been either of these situations. Of course, Werenski no longer saying he wants to be traded, but that gives you your leverage back if you're Columbus, because now it doesn't sound like you have to move him. Now it doesn't sound like he's in a position where he wants to necessarily leave. So now you can go to a team and say, he might say yes to you if I bring it to him, but you got to knock our socks off. And otherwise, we can keep our guy. He wants to stay. We're good. And so is there a way for that, like a situation like that, to happen with Dylan Larkin to make it seem like, or to make everybody feel at least happy enough that he would be welcomed back in the locker room, he'd be welcomed back by the fans? A statement like that goes a long way. There's a lot of PR people written all over that, right? You can read these statements, and it sounds like it was definitely put together by the Blue Jackets and their PR people, and they spent some time on getting the proper wording on it, and that's great. That's great. That's how you win your fans over. Win the press release. Win the press conference. That's how you get your fans back on your side. You can do that very quickly with one foul swoop. And so here is great job by the – here I am praising Ohio and telling Michigan that they should follow something in Michigan, that they should follow the lead of something from Ohio that, you know, never happens. I never say things like that. But here, and maybe it's because this is the team in Ohio that wears blue. But this this definitely is something that the Red Wings and Dylan Larkin would be very wise to follow a pattern like this, even if it doesn't mean that he ends up staying in Detroit. It could end up where it's a move to get you back a little bit of leverage. So we'll see. Anyway, that's some interesting news from the NHL. But a lot of our attention yesterday was on the NBA. NBA free agency, the negotiating window opened up, and it has now been open for, 36 hours or whatever, 37 hours or whatever it is. I don't even know. I kind of lost track. But it opened up on Monday night, and then, on Tuesday night. And they had the negotiating windows on, obviously, all day yesterday. And so we got news yesterday as the news kind of in order. We knew that the John Collins trade had happened. That happened late during our show, that the Pistons were making a move with the Clippers to bring in John Collins. And that signaled to us that they were moving on from Tobias Harris. And those reports came out a little bit later on. And a big part of that, according to reports, is that the Detroit Pistons were not willing to offer Uncle T, Tobias Harris, more than one guaranteed season. So thank you, Uncle T, for your service here in Detroit. 2 tenures, in fact. And what he did this past season, helping lead that young team, will not be forgotten. A really important part of this past season. Tobias Harris has agreed to a 2-year, $31 million deal with the San Antonio Spurs. And so I'm guessing that the Spurs are hoping that he can bring that veteran experience that he brought to Detroit and that he brought to help elevate that squad, that he can bring some veteran presence to the Spurs and help elevate that squad to that over the hurdle that they could not get over last season in the NBA Finals. So Uncle T, Tobias Harris, is gone. He's now going to be a member. He has agreed to the contract. He obviously cannot sign until next week. He'll do that next week. According to reports, the Pistons will not be moving on from Duncan Robinson. According to those reports, Duncan will remain a member of the Pistons. And we talked about this in the show yesterday. He may have a reduced role when he gets to the postseason, but a guy like Duncan Robinson has a very important role in the regular season. He had a very good regular season last year. And so you want to have guys like that around that are going to play for you for 70, whatever the games are, the total is. You want to get that as much as you possibly can. So Duncan Robinson, according to reports, will not be waived.
And so that was news from the Pistons yesterday. The Pistons were their top target, according to reports, were was John Collins to come in and become it's expected for a starting role at power forward.

0: So the Clippers will create a trade exemption by helping facilitate the Collins sign and trade. So it's going to be a sign and trade, which is how it can only be. What Collins' 3-year deal is $51 million with the Pistons. That's only the first year, only the first season is guaranteed. You can only sign that kind of a deal if it's your own guy or if it's a sign and trade. And they made the that as a sign and trade. But obviously the next domino for the Pistons is Jalen Duren, and waiting to see where Jalen Duren might end up. And it feels like Jalen Duren is losing some of his leverage, because one of the spots there was a heavily talked about for Jalen Duren for next season to sign in the offseason, if he was going to leave as a restricted free agent, was the was LA for the Lakers. Well, the LA Lakers are acquiring Walker Kessler from the Utah Jazz for unprotected first-round picks in 2031 and 2033, first-round pick swaps in 2028 and 2030, and there may be a little bit more in the deal. Kessler's going to sign a 4-year, $130 million deal with the Lakers. So Kessler is costly to the Lakers when it comes to draft capital, but he is not as expensive as the deal that Jalen Duren is reportedly seeking. So a cheaper alternative, but it feels like Jalen Duren lost some of his leverage because the Lakers, it feels like, are out of the Jalen Duren sweepstakes. They also made moves for, they signed free agent guard Quentin Grimes for a 4-year, $60 million deal. They signed Colin Sexton to a 2-year, $19 million deal. They signed Mamukelashvili, I cannot pronounce his name, to a 4-year, $52 million deal. So it feels like the Lakers have, their rebuild is around, Mamukelashvili, I can't even say his name, not even going to try, and Sexton and Grimes and Walker Kessler, and then obviously keeping the rest of their team with LeBron leaving, but keeping the rest of their team. So that's the those are some free agent moves from yesterday. There were a ton of moves and agreements that came into place yesterday. Mitchell Robinson agreeing to a 3-year deal, the big man from the Knicks, a 3-year, $47.4 million deal to go to the Celtics. You had two moves that were related to us here in Ann Arbor that were actually relevant to us here in Ann Arbor. Tim Hardaway Jr. has agreed to a deal with the Miami Heat. Mo Wagner's agreed to a 2-year deal with the Brooklyn Nets. And then there were two other deals, nationally speaking. One is just a massive trade. We'll get to that in a little bit. But the other one was a free agent signing. And this one is just, I'm going to give it up. I'm going to clap. I'm actually doing that for a guy who played basketball at Ohio State. I'm going to give it up and for a guy that played at Ohio State. Michael Conley Jr. agreed to a 1-year deal with the Celtics. Conley Jr. becomes the 14th player in NBA history to reach 20 NBA seasons. Not sure I even realized that he was still in the league, to be honest. But this deal, in his deal in 2016, when he signed a 5-year deal back in 2016, it was 5 years, $153 million. It was the richest deal in NBA history at the time. Conley, pre-tax, in his career, has earned approximately $299 million. That is a phenomenal NBA career. I don't care about how much you win or you lose, although that is probably an important part of your NBA legacy. The fact that he has earned nearly $300 million in salary is unbelievable. That is life-changing stuff for him, for his family, and beyond. That is amazing stuff. And here, so I'll applaud Michael Conley Jr. I don't generally make a whole lot of applause for Buckeyes, but that is a phenomenal, he's had a phenomenal career in the NBA. Very productive, still getting it done, and now the 14th player in NBA history to reach 20 seasons of service in the National Basketball Association. Remarkable. 14 players in the history of the game. Availability is number one skill set. And Michael Conley Jr. continues to be available, despite the fact that he is like 87 years old. He now is the age that his teammate Greg Oden looked when he was in college. So there was that. All right, so we're going to step aside, take a break. There was a pretty big trade, very unusual trade for that matter, in the NBA. So we'll get to that. We'll get to more news as we continue here on the Michigan Insider on the Big 1050 WTKA, online at thebig1050.com.
1: From the Cook and White Heating and Cooling Newsroom. I'm Renee Vitale. A federal judge has ruled that President Trump cannot direct the U.S. Postal Service to restrict or delay the delivery of mail-in ballots ahead of the 26th election. The decision blocks an executive order the administration attempted to use to impose tighter limits on ballot handling, with the court finding that federal law requires USPS to treat election mail as priority service. Michigan school districts have now approved their budgets for the 26-27 school year. Yesterday was the deadline. However, they still do not know how much state aid they'll be receiving because the state House and Senate have not agreed on a final spending plan. If an agreement isn't reached by tomorrow, it is possible a final spending plan won't be reached until the fall. The Big House could soon lose its title as the nation's largest stadium. Penn State's $700 million renovation of Beaver Stadium is expected to temporarily boost capacity to more than 108,000 fans this season, surpassing Michigan Stadium's official capacity of 107,601. The Big House has held the top spot since 1998, although it still owns the record for the largest crowd ever to watch a college football game, with more than 115,000 fans at a 2013 matchup against Notre Dame. And the extreme heat warning remains in effect until 8 o'clock tonight. Tomorrow will be another scorcher with a heat index of over 100. There is some relief in sight, but it's all relative. Temps will be in the upper 80s for the holiday weekend. That's the latest from the Cook and White Newsroom. 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
0: I'm Ira Weintraub with the Santa Arbor Sports Update. Yesterday in the World Cup round of 32, Team USA beat Bosnia-Herzegovina 2-0 in Santa Clara, California. The U.S. men's national team scored two goals in a knockout game for just the second time ever and won a game in the knockout stage for just the second time in history. Belgium beat Senegal 3-2 in extra time in Seattle. England beat the Democratic Republic of the Congo 2-1 in Atlanta. Today, Spain plays Austria in Los Angeles at 3 p.m. Eastern Time. Portugal plays Croatia in Toronto at 7 p.m. Switzerland plays Algeria in Vancouver at 11 p.m. Eastern Time. The World Cup round of 16 starts this Saturday. Team USA's next game is versus Belgium in the round of 16 next Monday in Seattle. The quarterfinals are July 9th, 10th, and 11th. The semifinals are July 14th and 15th. The third place game will be played July 18th in Miami. The World Cup final will be played July 19th in East Rutherford, New Jersey. The Tigers beat the Yankees 6-2 in 11 innings yesterday, completing their three-game series sweep in New York. The Tigers are now in Arlington, Texas for a three-game series against the Texas Rangers, with games tonight at 8:05 Eastern Time, Saturday at 4:05 Eastern, and Sunday at 3:30 Eastern. Tonight's pitching matchup features Detroit's Framber Valdez versus Texas's Nathan Eovaldi. 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
3: 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Boston now gets old man Paul George, and Jaylen Brown has to play with Joel Embiid, who he's notably not a fan of. 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

0: 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So we are in the NBA negotiating window right now. Players are trying to find their best deals around. We see Tobias Harris to San Antonio, for example. We talked briefly on the show yesterday about John Collins as a part of a sign-and-trade coming to Detroit to give them a new starting power forward. A lot of moves by the Lakers yesterday, or agreements, I should say. The moves can't be official next week, but a lot of agreements by the Lakers yesterday to really reshape what they look like as they are moving on from the LeBron James era. But maybe the biggest, not even maybe, the biggest piece of news from yesterday was a trade that happened that in a way that hardly ever happens. You never, not say never, but you hardly ever get trades from within division. You know, I was thinking about this, and it jumped out to me. It was like the Lions trading TJ Hockenson to Minnesota. It happens, right? You do get divisional trades, but it's very rare. You don't generally trade a guy that knows your secrets to someone that's going to play against you a couple of times. You generally trade, if you're in the Eastern Conference, you generally trade someone to the West. If you're in the NFC, you generally trade someone to the AFC and opposites, American League to National League, et cetera, et cetera. You don't get a ton of, I'm not saying it doesn't happen within divisions or even within a conference or within that their side of a league, but it doesn't happen as much. It doesn't happen a lot. I mean, even an example like Micah Parsons going from Dallas to Green Bay, there were a lot of people going, wow, really? Dallas made a trade with Green Bay? It's not that it doesn't happen. It just doesn't happen a lot. When Dallas was in their big run back in the, in the Troy Aikman era, and they had Charles Haley, and they make a move with the San Francisco 49ers, who are also in one of their windows, it's very rare that you have a trade between two teams that consider themselves, even if it's in the moment, a rivalry. I don't think the Red Wings and the Colorado Avalanche in the mid to late 90s were making any trades with each other. But here we have the Boston Celtics agreeing to trade Jaylen Brown to the Philadelphia 76ers for Paul George, two first-round picks and two second-round picks. So I'm trying to figure out the question of when was there a really significant trade within a division? And the answer is I can't come up with one. But Jaylen Brown, we knew that he was going to need to be on the move. There had to be something to give. And so kind of similar to the conversation we were having, we have about Dylan Larkin, but something had to give, because thought that Jaylen Brown was going to be a part of a trade to bring Giannis to Boston. That doesn't happen. But when you're that visibly dangled out as a piece, as trade bait, and you're maybe that visible wanting to be traded, then it's really difficult to go. To use the analogy, it's really difficult to put the toothpaste back in the tube. It's just really hard to go back. And so once you've made that request, or once you've been a part of those conversations, you've got to make a move. And leverage changes a lot when we talked about this with Dylan Larkin. Leverage changes a lot when people know you are really trying to move somebody. Your leverage changes even more when, in the Larkin situation, there's a no trade clause in place, so that person can essentially demand exactly where they want to go. And that is fairly absurd. Same thing happens with sign-in trades. If a guy is doing a sign-in trade, he's dictating where he is being traded, and but he's also doing you a solid by bringing something of value back to your franchise if you do if there's some sort of a sign-in trade. So obviously a lot of picks are being moved in this Paul George to for Jaylen Brown trade, but it's about Jaylen Brown going to Philadelphia. Paul George at the twilight of his career, he's a guy we talked about that he's not been in a position to elevate a team, but maybe the move to Boston, the change of scenery, they do add draft capital in the future. We'll see what that roster looks like as they move forward, because they're going to look a lot different without Jaylen Brown, the 2024 NBA Finals MVP, a five-time NBA All-Star. The league, he was fourth in scoring in the NBA this past season, and he is now on the move. And so so we're going to see how that plays itself out. Obviously, it's not the only, the moves are not done. NBA free agency, the negotiating window continues. But this move really changes what the Philadelphia 76ers look like. Now, it's obviously Jaylen Brown, along with all-star Tyrese Maxey, VJ Edgecombe, who's had a very good start to his career. He's been a standout for the Sixers. And then, of course, Joel Embiid. The question with now is, And you have Mike Gansey. Isn't he a former Beeline guy? Mike Gansey is the president of basketball ops for the Sixers. The question is, how healthy will Joel Embiid be? How many games over the course of the season can this group play together? And then it's what other parts can they put around Jaylen Brown and Joel Embiid and Tyrese Maxey? What other veterans potentially would want to come play for them? But a really big move in the NBA yesterday. That is a massive trade, a massive move, as a lot of teams. What I think is happening in generally speaking, you know, you're seeing that many teams making moves. So you're like, all right, well, I can't stand pat. I got to make moves. Philadelphia knew they had to reshape their roster a little bit. Boston, obviously, they were trying to reshape their roster. So the question becomes, what's next for Boston and Philly? Are they done making moves? That's not necessarily relevant. Well, it is a relevant question to Detroit. But because now with Boston, you've got with Mitchell Robinson up front, Jason Tatum up front, Paul George at small forward. And so they've got a new look front court in Boston. And so it is relevant to Detroit because Detroit, obviously, the more, what moves is Detroit going to make? And we've already talked about the few moves that they've started to make, bringing in some more shooting, bringing in different size. We talked about the John Collins move. We'll get more into that. We can get more into what the roster looks like overall. But interesting day in the NBA yesterday. As you had a lot of moves. I'm not going to go through every single move. I went through in the last segment most of the moves that I thought were the most relevant either here on the show or to conversations that we've been having recently. When I say to here on the show, I'm talking about whether it's Pistons moves or moves like Tim Hardaway Jr. to the Miami Heat and Mo Wagner to the Brooklyn Nets, because those are obviously relevant to our listenership here as well. We got a tweet in here from Theus. He goes, Ira, I'm just mad at a 32-year PED user, Paul George, and two first-round picks was more alluring than a 22-year-old Jalen Duren. That's not necessarily the case. It's that if the Sixers don't want Duren, then that's that kind of a move is not on the on the table. I will say that Jaylen Brown obviously is worth a fair amount. The question is, it's not just about what you think a player is worth. It's what is a team worth willing to give up. And it still feels like Jalen Duren is having conversations with other franchises and say, we'll use Sacramento as an example. What is Sacramento offering to make it a sign and trade? Because if not, whatever Sacramento puts on an offer sheet, Detroit can match. And I don't want to say just Sacramento, but it feels like they're the next team up in this conversation, because the Lakers were in we thought the Lakers were going to be in the Jalen Duren sweepstakes, and the Lakers went out and made a bunch of moves. I can understand the frustration when you feel like, and this happens all across the league or across all leagues, it depends upon where you're, whether it's hockey or basketball, it really doesn't matter. We've had this conversation about the Red Wings. We've had this conversation about the Lions. We've had this conversation about the Tigers and, of course, the Pistons, too. When you're saying, is the Pistons GM doing enough? It feels like you bring in some shooting from OKC. You bring in some fresh size. Are they doing enough? Well, I don't think they're done making moves yet. And for the Pistons, that Jalen Duren domino is a massive domino that needs to fall. So the question is, what direction does that domino fall? But the biggest trade to this point in this last couple of days was yesterday. Huge trade with Jaylen Brown going from Boston to Philly. And to me, it's not just that it's a massive trade of, as far as the players that are moving and Jaylen Brown getting a fresh start and all that kind of stuff. It's not just that. I'm fascinated by the fact that a team is willing to trade one of their stars to another team in their division. It is just so infrequent that it happens. It is so infrequent. So to see that happen in the Atlantic Division, you have the Celtics and the Sixers, both they're solid teams. But you knew the Sixers. Even more so than the Celtics, although the Celtics wanted to make some moves to get better than they were last year. But that's kind of the point, right? Don't stay the same, because if you're staying the same, you're getting worse while everybody else around you is getting better. But Celtics and Sixers both wanted to get better. They wanted to make trades. They wanted to make moves to reshape their roster. Just did not expect them to be doing it with each other. It is so rare for that to happen for in-division trades. Not saying it doesn't, but it does happen occasionally, so... That was a big trade from yesterday. We'll talk more about that. Obviously, what's next for the Pistons as they keep moving forward, and what the you know, and what's going to happen next as dominoes continue to fall across the NBA. We'll continue that conversation throughout the course of the morning here as well. And as I said, we'll get in the in about 25 minutes from now, big news in the recruiting roundup as well, coming up here on the Michigan Insider on the Big 1050 WTKA, online at thebig1050.com.
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0: Online at big1050.com. So there's a saying, if you aren't getting better, you're getting worse. Aren't getting better, you're getting worse.
1: I think I said that 7 or 8 times this morning, and I think I said that about 30 times in the last 5 days of softball with our girls.
0: Yeah, the world around you keeps spinning. And if you aren't spinning as fast as the world around you, you're getting worse.
1: It's passing you by.
0: Yeah, so you can improve your roster in places. And because it's not improving enough, it's not improving at the level, at the rate, at the speed of your competition, you're getting worse. The Pistons got worse. They got worse. Now, did they improve with some skill sets? Reacted in the moment a bit to the John Collins signing. Listen, John Collins is an athletic upgrade. He's more youthful. The part that I seized upon when you initially mentioned it to me, 3-point shooting. Look, 40.6 3-point shooting, 40.6% 3-point shooter, low volume, but he shot in that range the last few years. You feel like more opportunities, you know, he could potentially provide more. You know, he averaged about the same points per game as Uncle T. You know, the issue to me, if we set aside for a second what everyone else has done, this improves your athleticism in the front court. Maybe how far he's not a guy who is known as a plus defender, but you can see how he could be more formidable against some of the front lines they'll see because of his strength and athleticism. But he's going to increase the usage rate of Cade Cunningham. What do I mean by that? Like pick and roll threat, he's going to be that. Floor spacer, he's going to be that. You know what they could do with Uncle T, though? They could throw the ball to Uncle T and say, go to work. They could throw the ball to him and say, make it happen. This is not John Collins' game. It's not.
1: So Sam, there's a couple of things that are in play here from the just the Uncle T part of it. So obviously, Sam, deals are two-way streets, right? The Pistons were looking for someone in that spot. They were looking for a one-year deal. And he, being Uncle T, he wanted a two-year deal. And he got a two-year deal, a two-year $31 million deal with the San Antonio Spurs.
0: So he wanted
1: a two-year deal. The deal that the Pistons signed with Collins, while it is a three-year $51 million contract, only the first year is guaranteed. It's a sign and trade, which is how it's set up that way. It's only the first year is guaranteed. My guess is that it's really a one-year deal, and that's really what it is. And they fancied it up to make it look, you know, like it was more, but it's not going to end up being more than the one-year deal. But they wanted a guy to fill that role on a one-year deal. There are, I'm sure, financial reasons as to why. But what's going on with the Pistons more than anything else, though, Sam, as they're trying to make these other moves, they're handcuffed because certain things cannot happen until dominoes fall. And the Jalen Duren domino has to fall. Like, they have to know which direction it's going. We'll get into LA is now off the table, and we can get into, you know, some of the leverage that Jalen Duren probably had might be, waning. But we haven't heard anything about Sacramento yet, and there may be some other teams that are actually interested that we don't know. But that domino, I feel like that the Jalen Duren domino needs to fall before the Pistons could make a splashier move. And I'm not saying maybe they aren't going to make one, but I feel like you can't make your splashiest move until the Jalen Duren domino falls, and maybe that's your biggest splashiest move is that you're keeping him, or it's a sign and trade that gives you some other parts.
0: I feel like maybe the pool is going to be evaporated.
1: That may be the case, and that may be the case too. But you're at the mercy of somebody else. You don't have a choice because you have to be able to match. If you don't like what's being offered in a trade, a sign and trade, and if the deal is good enough, you've got to match the sign. You've got to be able to match that deal. So you're in a holding pattern.
0: So the Lakers are off the table, as Ira mentioned, because they got Walker Kessler in the sign. It's a very aggressive move. Gave for a couple first-round picks. That's a great move.
1: They signed. It was him. They made that move. And not all of it at his position, but that move, Quentin Grimes to a four-year $60 million deal, Colin Sexton to a two-year $19 million deal. And then, Sam, you want to pronounce his name for us, that he signed a four-year $52 million deal, Sandro Mama Kishlalashvili. I can't get that one. I have not been able to get that one yet. I don't know why. I just can't get through it. But the Lakers spent a lot of money and draft capital yesterday to reshape their team. And that takes him out of the Jalen Duren sweepstakes.
0: Yeah, that's the LeBron domino, making it clear exactly what you're able to. But that's a huge one in the Jalen Duren, signing saga, if you want to call it that. The Lakers were going to be part of his leverage. I don't think they ever were going to be able to get him, but they were going to be able to drive the price up. They can't do that. How high will Sacramento be willing to go in helping him drive his price up? Because Pistons are signaling that they will match. The key is, can you match at a lower number than he wants it? This could help. This could also help with the side of it where he was in his feelings. Like, if he gets out there and realizes, wait a minute, the market isn't what I thought it was going to be, or what I think it should be. This what the Pistons are offering me isn't half bad. This could help in that regard. But I just come back to, you're looking around in the East, and it is an arms race that the Pistons are losing. That Jaylen Brown trade is obscene. I don't know that Jalen Duren as the centerpiece of a trade would have gotten it done. All right. Maybe the Pistons made a call. But what they wound up this is a textbook example of the price being driven down, right? When certain options, when certain dominoes don't fall right. You remember when they first started talking about trading Jaylen Brown? It was for Giannis, Ira. It was for Giannis. They went from trading him for Giannis. Can you look up Giannis's age for me real quick? They went from talking about trading Jaylen Brown.
1: Giannis will turn 32 during the season.
0: Right. An all-NBA guy. Sixth in MVP voting, a finals MVP. They went from trading him for the Greek freak in talks. That was what they were saying. To going and trading him to a rival, no less. Like, you got to see this dude. And you know he's going to, see it absolute red. You went and traded him to a rival. Yes, I said yesterday, there's no trade partner. There's no trade for Jaylen Brown. Think it's there's no way they trade him for much lesser value. No way. Not if you're talking about Giannis. No disrespect to Paul George, Ira.
1: No, he's on the back end of a career with injuries and all that other stuff, yeah.
0: Paul George was once a really great player. Like, a really great player. But Paul George at this stage of his career, and he was really good in the playoffs last year. I get that, and that Celtics said, listen, Paul George showed up. He showed some flashes, but is Paul George going to give you what you were able to get? Paul George is, 36 years old?
1: Yeah, now, they weren't getting draft picks when they were making the Giannis trade. They got draft picks in this one, and they're unprotected, but they're not going to be high picks because Boston's not going to be drafting.
0: Right, they got two first-round picks. And at 36,
1: yeah, so Philly's going to be good enough where you're not going to be drafting mostly in the lottery. It's not going to happen most likely. So yeah,
0: I mean,
1: it shows you that they knew they had to move him.
0: They had to move it, right? And so this in a leverage game is how the team just got jacked, right? This you hope it's the other way around. I'm not trying to jack Jalen Duren, but he's losing the leverage game the way the Celtics lost the leverage game. They get a guy who's a better floor spreader in Paul George. Like, he's going to be a guy for Jason Tatum who is going to clear the lane a lot more.
1: But he's older and he breaks down easier.
0: Yeah, man. He's 30. I don't think that they also get Mitchell Robinson.
1: Right. They made that trade. They made that. They agreed to a deal with him, if I can say that easy enough.
0: They need to be more formidable defensively in the post. So they address that and they get more 3-point shooting, which conceivably on that team with the way Joe Mazzulla likes to play, I could see them not taking a huge step back. I think they take a step back, but not like, oh my God, they're going to fall out of contention in the East. I don't think that's the, and especially if Paul George can play in the in the load management.
1: Well, they're definitely gonna monitor him all season long to have him available for the postseason.
0: Yeah, if he can play at the level that he played at in the playoffs, again, they don't take a huge step back. But the Philadelphia 76ers, man, their backcourt was already looking like one of the best in the league with VJ Edgecombe. That's my man Dre's guy. We were watching him a lot.
1: He's gotten off to a great start to his NBA career.
0: And Tyrese Maxey.
1: He's an all-star, yep.
0: And so you add Jaylen Brown to VJ Maxey. Wow. Lethal. The lethality of that trio is unreal, and it comes down to can Joel Embiid stay healthy, be ready to go. I'm done saying you don't even have to play the first 60 games. Just give me playoff warm-up. Give me the last 20 games of the season.
1: So you're saying that from October to, like, March, he's in bubble wrap?
0: Oh, hell yeah. That would be my approach. Because he was a difference maker, huge difference maker, when he was able to play reasonably healthy on the floor. It was a game changer.
1: But he's so difficult to...
0: Yeah,
1: so he does not stay healthy.
0: That's my focus with him. But, I mean, they traded him to a rival for Paul George's first-round pick.
1: Yeah, the return on it, I'm not that hyper focused on the return and saying that it's not as obviously it's not Giannis, so like you're not going to get Giannis in return. I'm not going to look at that part. I just realize he had to go. I'm stuck on they traded him to Philly. Like, wow. I can't believe they traded him to Philly. Like, Sam, I know the Lions traded Hockenson to Minnesota, and I'm sure we can come up with a couple other examples, but how often do you see, especially Jaylen Brown, so an all-star, a former finals MVP, and et cetera, he was like fourth in the league in scoring this past season. How often do you see a guy that is at that level traded in division? In any sport.
0: Right, well, he's a franchise, but this is my point. He's a franchise player with 3 years left. I don't have to do a damn thing. Unless you just think he's going to be such a malcontent that all professionalism will just dissipate. But I think he's a pro. It might have been uncomfortable.
1: You could tell they were ready to move on. For whatever the reasons are that we don't know necessarily, they were ready to move on.
0: Yeah, but that's just, I mean, there's resource. And far be it for me to say that feel bad. I don't feel bad for the Celtics. I feel bad that if a team is that desperate to get rid of a franchise player, Ira, I could have put together more first-round picks for them, and they needed a big name, so they went and got Mitchell Robinson. I would have been able to address that need with Jalen Duren, and I would have given them more first-round picks. That's my point. Like, if a team is that desperate.
1: But I hear what you're saying, but you're like, yeah, Duren instead of Mitchell Robinson, but Mitchell Robinson's deal is 3 years, $47.4 million. They probably don't want to be handcuffed by that max deal that Jalen Duren. That's part of it. Is Jalen Duren, I think, is pricing himself out of a lot of places too. There are people that are not. There are a lot of teams that are not going to be willing to spend that much on him in comparison. Not saying they're not going to give him three. What's it, something? So Walker Kessler's deal is 4 years, $130 million. Jalen Duren's deal is going to be worth more than that. But is Jalen Duren worth twice that at 4 years, $260 million?
0: No.
1: But that's what.
0: I'm getting close to that.
1: But that's my point. But I think he thinks he's worth it, and he's trying to get that somewhere.
0: But the max that another team can sign him to is, I think, $178 million. And I'm trying, the Pistons are trying not to even pay him that.
1: Yeah, he's going to try to get the full max that he can get. But the Pistons can sign him to more, which is why the sign and trade. If he really wanted to be back, I think I don't know. This domino is the most important domino to fall, and it doesn't feel like it's falling in Detroit's favor. Just like the Jaylen Brown domino didn't fall in Boston's favor when all is said and done. It just doesn't feel like the way it's playing out publicly. Now, that could be all just how it's being played out in the public, and a lot of it's not true, which is possible because there's a lot of misinformation that happens at this time of year.
0: Yeah, I would have had a little more desperation on this side because, look, your point about the John Collins deal is very, very good. It's a one-year deal. But we keep kicking the can down the road for when they're going to do something now. They're going to get aggressive now. Like, man, you keep kicking the can down the road, and eventually the road runs out.
1: All right, so the question, well, that's true. The question I would ask, and this is a question that Trajan Langdon knows the answer to, and we do not. Who's a year from free agency? Who's that, rumblings amongst general managers in the league, who, when you get to the early part of the middle part of the next season, is going to be on a block? And yeah, there are things that we just don't know. Because, and we don't know yet, and maybe part of it is because we just haven't looked ahead. All right, do a Google search. Who's going to be a big NBA free agent in the summer of 2027? And the answer is probably somebody. We just don't know who that answer is, and it could be someone that they have as the apple of their eye.
0: Yeah, so they have been messaging, and again, it could just be messaging, that they're looking to build around their core of Cade Cunningham, Jalen Duren, and Ausar Thompson. That just will not get it done. You'll be good. You'll be good. You will not be a champion.
1: Yeah, well,
0: that's it.
1: So next year, just in theory, so in 2027, players that have free agents or will have player options on their deals. Now, I'm assuming Giannis is going to re-sign something different with Miami, but Giannis is on the list right now. The Joker's on the list. Steph Curry's on the list. Donovan Mitchell's on the list. Karl-Anthony Towns on the list. Those guys are all either free agents or they're going to have player options. Doesn't mean they won't exercise their player option and become free agents, but that's just the starting of the list. So there's going to probably be some decent free agents that are on the available next year. And if you want to try to make a play for some massive free agent, you can't have a massive deal on the books for Jalen Durr.
0: I said something before that I'm going to bring back up. The other thing that you run the risk of is your superstar feeling like, all right.
1: No, that's the second, but this is the second part of the equation, is he's a part of this. He is a part of you bringing somebody in. You're telling Cade, who do you want to play with? And you give him the list. And then you say, when you're with him at the All-Star game, talk to him. When we're playing game against him and you have a chance to talk to him at midcourt after the game, talk to him. You need to help us lure. We want to bring that guy for you. And we're going to do everything in our power when the time comes to bring him in for you. But you need to help schmooze him.
0: No doubt. I'm with that. I'm just saying that. I mean, I'm looking at the Kawhi Leonard scenario.
1: A lot of people that aren't going to want to come to Detroit.
0: Yeah.
1: So you have to, that's why you have to have Cade spend some time making it not be about the traditional, I don't want to go to Detroit, and make it be about, I want to go play with Cade. Yeah, and there's a way to do that. As he keeps it selling, there would be guys that will just want to do that, because you talk about pick and roll game and all those stuff. Guys are going to want to play with Cade Cunningham. He's going to put them in position to succeed.
0: This is why I'm not focused so much on guys who are in a contract year or a player option scenario. Like, you need a guy that's locked in. That's Jaylen Brown. He has three more years. Like, I would have given up a lot, Ira. I would have given up a lot. And maybe it's not possible. Maybe we'll hear that the Pistons tried and couldn't. That could be the guy. I concede. I don't know that they didn't try. But they essentially gave... Giving is too strong. This is not Luka. This is not the Luka trade, all right? They gave Luka Doncic away. But, when you find a team that is in desperation mode and they're moving a franchise player, yeah, I mean, how often do you have a chance to get one of those? I was convinced just out there, Jaylen Brown's just not being traded. He's just not being traded. Certainly not. I would have thought that at least he would have commanded more picks. When you look back, and you look at a guy like Mikal Bridges commanded 5 first-round picks a couple years ago. You got 2 for Jaylen Brown. Twice the player. I'm sick. And then it's going to get worse. Because if LeBron comes east, it's going to be to a team that pushes you down. If he goes to Cleveland, that pushes you down. If he goes to Miami, he pushes you way down. So you aren't even running in place. I mean, the Pistons, make no mistake, the Pistons are going to be good. They're going to be good. They're going to be, top 4 seed. Hey, they aren't going to fall off the map. They lost a lot of their identity in terms of their mentality on the floor with Beef Stew and Uncle T out. That's a whole lot of edge that's gone, but the Pistons are still going to be really good. But really good in an East that has just exploded. I mean, Ira. You remember last year? Now, the East said would probably say all that talk about the West being better last year was overblown with the Knicks winning. But the fact that the Knicks won, Miami is loaded up, Philly is looking more formidable, LeBron might come and bolster Cleveland or Miami. The East is looking like it has surpassed the West, not just in the finals, but in the regular season, like all the way around. And the Pistons, who are the best team in the East record-wise in the regular season, are not going to be that next year. So, it's not over, this window, this period of activity, but if there's a splash move left, you got to show it to me. Because, I mean, maybe it wouldn't hit me as hard as if all the splash moves were going on in the West. Then at least it's not making your path to the finals harder, but, dude, their path has gotten significantly harder. And even if you can say that they've gotten better in places, like they are a better shooting team. They are a better shooting team now than they were when the offseason began. Absolutely. John Collins, Isaiah Joe, a healthy Kevin Herter. Healthy Kevin Herter. They're a better three-point shooting team, but you didn't give Cade any playmaking relief other than what you did with Okuri in the draft. As Brian Windhorst said yesterday on ESPN, he said about the business, he said, is that it? is that what their offseason is going to be? Don't they see what's going on around them? I just found myself saying, yeah, I'm kind of in the same boat. We got to get to a break. A lot to come, but especially on the recruiting roundup, where Suki is in the building. Huge pickup for Gennaro Guilford for the Michigan Wolverines. We'll get to that on the other side here on the Michigan Insider on the Big 1050 WTK online at big1050.com.
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1: 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Sam Webb, Mr. Ira Weintraub on the other side. 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So we talked about Suki. His nickname on Santa Torbert Jr. Get to know that young fella well because he did something that immediately endeared him to the hearts and to Michigan fans, not just by virtue of his commitment, but by virtue of his commitment to Michigan over the Ohio State Buckeyes. An Ohio kid from an Ohio State family. Is, you know, one of the videos we're going to put up over the holiday is the vault video with him where he's talking about, man, my family, my brother won't even talk to me for even taking this visit. He said, my dad's diehard Ohio State fan. As I got Ohio State fans all through my family, they looking at me with side eye. But he had to come see Michigan. He says in the video, he says in the sit down, I wrote about it. I mean, for those of you on the MichiganInsider.com, you already read the story, right? I put up the story a while ago, the written story. But you see him talk about it. It's going to make the commitment seem, because I tell you what, after the interview, and my man Bryce caught it on the chin a little bit on TMI about this. After the video, Bryce said, man, Michigan's not getting that kid. So when you watch the video, keep that in mind when you watch the video, right? Because I wrote the story, and as I wrote the story, I didn't have the impression that, you know, this was, you know, they aren't going to get this guy. But you did have the impression that, okay, Ohio State, they got some chips in their favor, right? He said that he almost committed to Ohio State on the visit, and there's clearly Ohio State knew something because they tried to like hell to get him to not visit Michigan. I imagine they might still try to recruit him moving forward. So can't get too comfortable. We said, yeah, man, you know, I grew up Ohio State fan. I thought about committing. You know, how could you not? I think it was his quote. He said, how could you not consider committing? It's like a lot. And this is my friend, man, my brother, you look at my little brother's room. It's all Ohio. It's Ohio State everywhere. He's not even talking to me. But I love Coach Gennaro. Give JG his flowers this morning. He just beat Ohio State for a guy that they wanted from Ohio. And not just some up-and-coming dude. I mean, he's rated 102 right now. I think Suki's better than that. And the reason why I think Suki's rating will go up, because there have been some debate on how big he... Like, I saw somebody say, you know, he's really 5'9", and this is no disrespect. I'm not going to disrespect the short guy, all right? I'm not going to do that. But, you know, when you talk about prototypical size, you're not talking about the 5'9"-ish. His profile was like Smith Snowden's. That's how they described him. And Suk walked in. I said, he looks bigger than 5'9". He looks closer to his listed height. Like, his listed measurements are not embellished.

0: Monsanto Torbert is a legit 5'11", 175 pounds. That's different than 5'9", 175, Ira. For us who every quarter inch we want, right? I mean, 2 inches is a big deal. So I think that question about how big he is, I think with that moving by the wayside, I think his rating is going to go up even higher. Because this dude, I mean, versatility, Mr. Weintraub. Versatility. Like, this dude, you know, you're going to return punts and kicks. And he can run. Like, you're talking about 10, 600 meter guy run. So Ohio State was battling for this one for a reason. Like, they know this is a dude. And you were able to box out the Buckeyes. That's great work coming in the door. And as I mentioned yesterday, you know, he said in the commit interviews, he said, you know, he it felt like home. The commits did a great job. Blake, shout out to Blake. Ira, there was the young fella. As we were sitting here doing the interview with Monsanto Torbert Jr., he's on the stage or at the set, and Blake Jenkins is like, "Hey, Soup's coming to Michigan. I'm going to get him. I'm going to get him there." Then Blake gets on the mic and says, "I'm the best recruiter Michigan has. I'm getting him here amongst other guys." I guess he went 1 for 2 because he said Josh Dobson too. Josh Dobson, worthy of note, chose South Carolina, 5-star corner out of North Carolina, chose South Carolina yesterday. He might be the highest rated guy they've gotten since Jadeveon Clowney, maybe. But anyway, 1 for 2 is damn good when you consider they beat Ohio State for him. So their corner class is outstanding. And you know, as we talk about this crew, I've beat the drum continuously about how well they've adapted to their new environment. Well, this might be the best example yet. I mean, we can talk about their ability to go all over the country and recruit guys. All right, go down in Texas, take guys Texas wants, go down to, you know, go out to Cali, go all over the country. Footprint in Chicago, grabbing guys that, you know, Notre Dame wants. But you go into Ohio and legit top target for Ohio State, and he just visits them and he comes, it's very clear, like this, he's getting Ohio State pressure from the family. Not, you know, overwhelming, you got to do this pressure, clearly, but pressure nonetheless. And you get that done, oh, yeah, these guys, they're in the pocket now. They're in the groove. They're in the groove. Shout out to JG. That's great work. That's great work. We got to get to a break. Be back on the other side here on the Michigan Insider on the Big 1050 WTKA online, thebig1050.com.
1: Cook and White Heating and Cooling Newsroom. I'm Renee Vitale. President Trump took his first flight yesterday aboard a newly retrofitted $400 million Boeing 747 gifted by Qatar to temporarily serve as Air Force One. The jet, featuring Trump's preferred navy, red, and gold color scheme, carried him to North Dakota to visit the Theodore Roosevelt Presidential Library. While the foreign gift has drawn ethical scrutiny, Trump defended it as a cost-effective interim solution while the Air Force awaits new presidential aircraft expected expected in 2028. More than 150 people across Michigan have been sickened by cyclosporiasis, a foodborne illness caused by the cyclospora parasite. State health officials say cases have been reported in Washtenaw, Wayne, Monroe, Livingston, Jackson, Lenawee, and Shiawassee counties, with investigators working to identify the contaminated food source. Symptoms include diarrhea, stomach cramps, nausea, and fatigue, and can last for weeks if left untreated. Health officials recommend thoroughly washing fresh fruits and vegetables and contacting a healthcare provider if symptoms develop. And the city of Howell has released a brand new interactive parking map to help visitors navigate downtown lots, street spaces, and time limits before they even leave the house. The updated guide details where you can find free parking, designated color-coded zones, and long-term spots. Local officials hope the streamlined map will cut down on traffic congestion and take the guesswork out of visiting the downtown strip. You can check out the new layout on the city's official website. That's the latest from the Cook and White newsroom. 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
2: I'm Ira Weintraub with the St. Arbor Sports Update. The Tigers beat the Yankees 6-2 in 11 innings yesterday, completing their three-game series sweep in New York. New York scored two runs in the bottom of the ninth inning to force extra innings, but the Tigers scored four runs in the 11th. Spencer Torkelson drew a bases-loaded walk, and Zach McKinstry's single brought home the final three runs. Prior to the game, the Tigers put reliever Will Vest on the injured list with elbow inflammation and recalled reliever Bo Brisky from AAA Toledo. The Tigers are now in Arlington, Texas for a three-game series against the Texas Rangers, with games tonight at 8:05 Eastern time, Saturday at 4:05 Eastern, and Sunday at 3:30 Eastern. Tonight's pitching matchup features Detroit's Framber Valdez versus Texas's Nathan Eovaldi. Coverage starts tonight at 7:40 on the Big 1050 WTKA. The Red Wings re-signed forward Carter Mazur to a two-year contract with an annual value of $875,000. The 24-year-old Jackson, Michigan native won an NCAA national championship with Denver in 2022. The NBA Summer League schedule gets underway in San Francisco and Sacramento with games tomorrow through Monday. There will also be Summer League action this Saturday through next Tuesday in Salt Lake City, Utah, and next Thursday, July 9th through July 19th in Las Vegas. The Pistons are playing in the Vegas Summer League and will have their first game next Thursday versus the Philadelphia 76ers. 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
4: The U.S. men's national team is headed to the round of 16. A thrilling World Cup round of 32 match last night, where the Americans took down Bosnia and Herzegovina 2-0, but they played with 10 men for the final half hour after Flo Balogun's red card. And there, the U.S. held firm, but now Balogun will miss the Belgium match in the round of 16. That's bad. I'm Drake Toll.
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0: 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It is indeed my favorite segment of the week, the Top Dog of the Week with our friends from the Humane Society of Huron Valley. 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
0: All right. And joining us as she does every single week is our great friend from HSHB, Wendy Welch. Wendy, good morning. How are you?
17: Hey, I'm fine, thanks. How about you? How are you guys doing?
0: Doing outstanding. Hot. Right. Hot. You know what? Yeah. Before we start like we normally do, talking about the top dog, Ira just said it's hot. It's not just, it's insanely hot. It's so hot that I made sure, you know, we have a watering schedule for our yard where and flower beds and everything where it's like, you know, every other day I've been turning the water on every day. So it brings up an important topic, you know, people and their pets outside this time of year, especially Wendy, need to be very, very mindful of keeping their pets hydrated and cool.
17: Yes, for sure. They don't sweat like we do, right? We sweat to cool ourselves off, and we can actually cool ourselves off much faster than they can. So that's why, you know, when we talk about things like cars and cars heating up so fast and dogs being inside them, that's why it's so dangerous, because they can't cool themselves down that quickly. So they sweat through their paws and things like that. And that's, you know, you'll notice them trying to, you know, get to a cool spot. You know, the tile floors and things like that can help. But absolutely, they need cool water. You know, keep them inside if you can. Definitely need shade. You know, you can give them ice cubes, of course. You know, if they get overheated, you definitely need to see a vet. And Ice Cube won't do it and actually can do more harm. So please, please, please, thank you guys for mentioning this. Please look out for your pets in this heat. And, you know, short, don't worry about taking for a walk. I know everybody's like, oh, they've got to go for a walk, you know, and blah, blah. That's all right. They can skip a walk a day. It's okay. Or they can just go out for a potty break. That's what we do at the Humane Society of Huron Valley. They just get very, very, very short potty breaks, and then they come back inside to the AC.
0: There you go. All right, Wendy, with that, let's dive right in and tell us, Wendy, is this a love train week?
17: Oh, it is not, but it is so close, you guys. Next week will be Love Train. So on the 10th, be prepared. We're going to have a whole bunch of puppies available for adoption at the Humane Society of Huron Valley. Of course, these puppies come from places where they'd otherwise be killed because there just aren't the adopters. So we bring them to us where we do have the adopters. We have people like the WTKA audience who care about rescue and would rather see them go to homes than be killed for no reason. Yes, Love Train. If you're interested in seeing the pups who are going to be aboard the Love Train, we'll be sending that out next week. And you can go to hshv.org, hshv.org/lovetrain, and get on the email list.
0: There you go. All right. With that, Wendy, we will segue over into talking about the top dog of the week. Tell us about this week's top dog.
17: Yeah. You know, originally we had one picked out who got adopted late yesterday afternoon. So yay. Right? Yay for blue cheese. Yes. Yeah. Always love that. So I'm going to move on to someone else in the list because we have plenty. We still have a full shelter. We have plenty of animals to choose from. Foxglove is who I'd like to talk about today. Foxglove is about 2 years old, about 48 pounds. Really cool hound mix, I'm guessing, looking at her picture. She has the brown and white and black kind of hound look, some goofy, floppy-ish ears, waggly tail, and loves to sniff. Talking about walks earlier. someone's going to need to be patient with Foxglove because Foxglove won't necessarily walk in a straight line. She's interested in sniffing, so she goes for sniff walks. So someone needs to understand that, yes, that's the goal on a walk, is to smell everything. She's cute.
0: All right. Yes, she is definitely a hound dog. That hound part is coming through. But Wendy, I imagine that makes her, and I see her nickname is Foxy. I imagine that makes Foxy food motivated. Am I off base with that?
17: So 100%, you hit the nail on the head, Sam. Yes, she is food motivated. So she is interested in doing what you want. If you have food in your hand, she will do what it takes to get that food. She is also really good. You know, we have noticed, I think she's already potty trained and everything. So she's learned quite a few things already. And like I say, she's two, so she's still young, still got a lot of zest for life, interested in the whole world, but she already has some learning under her belt, so someone is going to really enjoy her. She's been a little scared and fearful around the huge number of animals that we have at the Humane Society of Huron Valley, including like a whole bunch of roosters, by the way. But she is really acclimates fast toward people, and then we've seen her do the zoomies when she gets comfortable. So she's fun. She's fun.
0: Outstanding. You can meet Foxy if you head on over to the Humane Society of Huron Valley. Go to hshv.org. Again, that's hshv.org. And Wendy, what are your hours of operation if someone wants to come see Foxglove in person?
17: Oh, we'd love for you to see Foxglove in person. So we at the Humane Society of Huron Valley are at 3100 Cherry Hill Road in Ann Arbor. And we are open 7 days a week. The one day we're closed soon, of course, is July 4th. We are closed July 4th. But otherwise, come see us Thursdays and Fridays. We're open for adoptions from 11 to 7, so there are late nights. Saturdays, except for this Saturday, and Sundays we're open 11 to 5, and then Monday through Wednesday we're open 11 to 6. And again, you can see all this information on our website, hshv.org.
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18: in store with our friends at the Humane Society here on Valley. So what will they see when they look this time, Wendy?
17: Yeah, well, you'll see next Saturday, one of my favorite events, rescue reading, especially applicable to our kids who, you know, like mine, are, you know, not that interested in reading right now, or way more interested in, you know, chilling out at the pool. So rescue reading is a way to make reading fun. And so kids can come in and read to the non-judgmental audience of cats and dogs who will come right up to the fronts of their kennels and be interested and hang on every word that the kids are saying. So that's happening next Saturday, along with a low-cost vaccine clinic. I believe all the spots are filled for that, but do know that immediately after that, we will open up spots for the following one, which will be, believe it or not, August 1st. So, it'll be July 15th, but that one might be closed too. So August 1st will be the next one. And of course, you know, again, yeah, you can see all this information on our website, hshvisinvictor.org.
18: All right. With that, Wendy, let's come back around and tell everyone once more about the top dog of the week, Foxglove.
17: Foxglove is about 2 years young, about 48 pounds, hound mix, we think, looking at her. She's brown, white, and some a little black, and she is and she is sniffy like a hound. She loves to use that nose. So, but to your point, Sam, she is extremely food motivated. So, you know, with us, easy to train. You know, she is a sweet dog. So please check her out, or all the other adoptable animals. We are a full shelter right now. We have so many kittens. Oh my goodness. So many kittens. We have, like I say, roosters. We have some small mammals that are really fun. Of course, they will have puppies next week. We have a few actually right now. Check out our website. Enjoy it. HSHV is in victor.org. We are a state-of-the-art shelter. We have air conditioning, too. So come bring the family. Come check out the animals. Again, you can see all the information on our website, hshv.org.
18: So, Wendy, real quick, I'm sorry, because I at the beginning, I said, have you talk about the heat and people taking precautions there. Need to mention the precautions people need to make or take around fireworks and the 4th of July. So can you speak on that really quickly before you go?
17: Oh, yes. Thank you. Yes. You know, I love that people love their dogs and want to take them to fireworks. Please don't. The dogs don't know what to do with fireworks. And a lot of times they'll interpret it as the world is ending and they'll need to run. So across the country, we see an uptick in lost animals coming into shelters. So please be sure to leave your animal in. If you're going out to see fireworks, leave them in a very secure area. Do some things to help calm them down. You can turn up WTKA and make a really loud radio sound so it'll drown out all the fireworks. You can give them calming treats that you can pick up at any pet supply store. And, of course, definitely make sure that they have water and some other things to entertain themselves, like a frozen Kong with food in there. So, yes, thank you so much for mentioning. And then super important, make sure they have their tag on them. Just in case they do get lost, but please keep them in a secure area.
18: All right. Wendy, as always, thank you so much for your time and all you guys do over at the Humane Society here on Valley. Have a happy and safe 4th, and we will talk to you again next week.
17: Thank you. Happy 4th, you guys. Take care.
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32: I'm feeling lucky to have my college-age kids home with me for a few weeks this summer. And one of the things I know we're going to be talking about, AI. I've started to use it more often at the hospital to get fresh takes on patient problems that I'm trying to solve. And for my girls, well, I know that they are navigating college now with these new powerful tools. Something, frankly, that you and I couldn't have even imagined when we were in school. But while it may be tempting to outsource your studying and your work to these large language models, I beg you not to. And that's because AI chatbots tend to reproduce what researchers call weird viewpoints. That's an acronym: Western, Educated, Industrialized, Rich, and Democratic. Look, AI isn't going away, and admittedly, it can be a really powerful tool, but you don't want it doing your thinking for you. I'm Dr. Sanjay Gupta, helping you live a better life.
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0: Gale on BigTen50.com. Titanic news in the NBA yesterday. The only move to me more significant than the Boston Celtics trading away Jaylen Brown. Only move bigger than that this offseason, in my opinion, has been Giannis. Giannis to Miami. But to trade a franchise player in division to a rival, Ira, I just, and the return, like if you're going to do it, for your fans to not go berserk, I would imagine you would have to receive a haul. Now, this isn't, to be clear, if you missed it, Jaylen Brown goes to the Philadelphia 76ers for Paul George. Basically, Paul George, two first-round picks. Isn't there a pick swap in there, too, I think?
1: I think it might be even two pick swaps. There's a lot, but it... But it's the two first-round picks are the significant part.
0: Yeah, all right, that's the significant part. Listen, I'm not crying. I'll never cry for the Boston Celtics. Ever. I don't feel bad for them. Don't feel sorry for them. I root for their demise, even to this day. You know, I hold sports grudges. In case you didn't know, I hold sports grudges, right? So that will always be in me. But I'm looking at this totally selfishly. Like I mentioned the other day, I said, hey, you know, the Pistons, they were mentioned in the Jaylen Brown. They were just mentioned in an article as, hey, the Pistons might get involved with Jaylen Brown. But I was thinking to myself, I said, self, the Pistons don't have anywhere near the package that it would take to get a Jaylen Brown. Now I have to wonder. Because I said to Ira in the break, this is a 30-year-old franchise player. He is an absolute, like, you put him next to Cade, and this is legit one, you know, 1 and 1A. I think Cade is still top dog. He'd probably feel like I'm playing with Jason Tatum all over again, right? You're clearly the Rock, but a hell of a Rock. Like, you beyond a Robin. This is more like Super Friends than Batman and Robin. It's like, Pistons can't put together anything to go get a Jaylen Brown. And then I see this deal. To a rival, a division rival, who this conceivably puts them, this could put them ahead of you. There is a distinct risk because they already have an outstanding backcourt. I mean, if VJ Edgecombe hit the NBA, like, I'm ready right now. They already had Tyrese Maxey back there. That's one of the top backcourts in the NBA. And if you can get, 20 games in the regular season out of Joel Embiid and in the playoffs, you are ahead of the Boston Celtics, in my opinion. Now, the Boston Celtics won't take a huge step back. I said this in the last hour. You could say that Paul George, fit-wise, like, this works. If Paul George can play at the level he played, say, in the playoffs, when the Celtics saw him out, it's like, hell, okay, we'll take that Paul George. And he is a better three-point shooter. Like, playing off ball for him, I could see that going better. But the problem is, Paul George is one step away from the old folks' home. He is 36 years old and battered and bruised. How many more years? Does he have 3 years of high-level production left in him? Because that's what Jaylen Brown had left on his contract. And so I get back to the Pistons. Me thinking that they didn't have anywhere near enough to even be in the conversation. And I see this, and I say, listen, I'm putting JD up. Because clearly they needed help up front. And this could be a two-man game threat with a Jason Tatum. Huge one. Right? And he gives you the defensive presence on the interior. He's going to run the floor. He's going to be young. He's going to be a better all-around. They got Mitchell Robinson, who's going to help him on the defensive end. He's going to give them nothing offensively. I'm putting JD in the center of a deal. No pun intended. And I'm putting about four first-round picks with him. And I'm saying, is that deal better than the one you just got? I don't know, but I make them question. Because clearly the Celtics were in desperation mode to move him. And that's when you want to catch a team, Ira. You want to catch them in desperation mode. Like the Lakers caught the Mavericks. where the Mavericks gave away Luka, gave him away. Now, this isn't that, to be clear. This isn't, I won't call this quite malpractice, because there has to be something going on behind the scenes that we don't know the details of that made them say we got to move a franchise guy no matter what. What I said yesterday, I said, you know, there's not a trade out there anymore for Jaylen Brown. Like, you just hold on to him. It's never in a million years that I think they would take the low end of the stick for a franchise dude. Brad Stevens, one of the most shrewd NBA GMs in, or one of the most shrewd GMs in the NBA. And man, there is his agent, Jaylen Brown, someone, some internal strife on the team. Something's going on, or was going on in Boston, so we got to move him right now. So if you're the Pistons, not only are the Celtics still potentially better than you with this move, so too now are the Philadelphia 76ers. So that saying, if you aren't getting better, you're getting worse, applies here. And I just, that, you see a move like that and you say, why not my team? Why not my team? Why couldn't my team make that deal? And what would you say to four first round picks and JD better than two first-round picks in Paul George, who has, I don't know, and maybe, Ira, you made the point earlier, maybe they didn't want to commit that much money over time, because Paul George has a hefty sum left on his contract. I don't know how many years, I have how many years left, but that's big money. You're getting younger. It's just gut punch. Gut punch. And so they signed, they get John Collins, who helps improve the shooting quotient of the team. Right? So I will start out this conversation about the Pistons saying they are better today than they were at the start of the offseason when it comes to the shooting around Cade Cunningham. Isaiah Joe, terrific three-point shooter. A healthy Kevin Huerter, who they gave a 3-year deal to. I think he's a decent enough shooter. John Collins is a 40% or 39% over the last few years, 3-point shooter at the power forward position. You could say he can shoot it better than Uncle T. But my issue with what they've done so far is every single guy, maintains, if not increases, the usage rate for Cade Cunningham. At least with Uncle T, you had another player on, a proven player on the roster that you could throw it to and say, go get it. Go make it happen offensively. You know, slower power forwards he could take off the bounce. Smaller ones he could take into the post. Like, he could go generate some offense on his own. That is not John Collins. Lob threat? Absolutely. Floor stretcher? Sure. Throw it to him and say, go get it? No. So he does complement Cade Cunningham potentially better, but at the same time, you're increasing the pressure on Cade Cunningham, the playmaking pressure on Cade Cunningham, with this trade-off. I mean, there's a lot of pressure on Okoro, their first-round pick right now, to come in and be a guy. Come in and be an offensive spark plug generator immediately, because you have just taken some of that away. Not only that, the other thing you've taken away is a huge part of the edge and defensive presence and identity of this team, the combination of the two, when you consider they've already moved Beef Stew out, and now Uncle T's gone too. Again, they're better in areas, but they're worse in others. And if you say the areas they're worse in, aren't going to hurt them that bad, they're still worse compared to the field as far as the level of move that they've made. You know, all the world around them has gotten a lot better and gotten a lot more fierce for them. Been saying the Knicks are definitely better. I mean, before free agency started, before the offseason started, the Knicks proved to you they are a different Knicks team than the one that the Pistons beat up on in the regular season last year. That's not the same Knicks team. You aren't going to see. They're going to be different. Now Miami, going to be different. Oh, by the way, Cleveland put you out in the playoffs, and they might get LeBron. If they get LeBron, you can see them being better, but I'll come back to LeBron later. Boston, I don't think, takes a huge step back, as I explained. Philadelphia takes a step forward. And, oh, by the way, if LeBron goes to Miami, now you're looking at the top of the Eastern Conference as probably being a battle mostly between Miami and the Celtics and seeing if someone else can come up with a surprise and knock them off. I say all that to say the moves that these other teams have made, in my opinion, have been more consequential. I find myself looking at the Pistons saying, like Brian Windhorst said, this can't be it. This can't be it. You do maintain flexibility. Ira Weintraub made this point. He said, Sam, in this sign and trade, John Collins is essentially on a one-year deal. It's 3 years, but it's
1: a that's one why you do deal. That's why you do the sign and trade. You can't do the 1 year with the two options if it's not a sign and trade. There's semantics behind it, but yeah.
0: So it could be the case that you get him, you try it out, see how it works for you. If it doesn't, you got that salary back, that salary flexibility back next year. I just come back to where I started this conversation. I mean, why would I what would make me think they would do any better next year? When there were moves, there were abounding moves. They were everywhere to be made this year, and they have been essentially they tried with Kawhi Leonard. But I would have tried harder with Jaylen Brown. I would have tried harder with Jaylen Brown. Jaylen Brown he would have been a more impactful player than Kawhi Leonard. Because he's 30. I think he's 29 right now, Ira. He's not even 30 yet. You kidding me? They were clearly desperate to move him. Oh, my God. And this made the Sixers better, too. Yeah, you at least will want some of these moves to go out west. Like, go that way. Like, LeBron, at this point, you want to go to Golden State even now more than ever. Please don't come to the East. Because if he does, then my concern starts to be Cade in his mind. Starts to say, you know what? Remember, LeBron was never going to leave Cleveland. Cleveland was home, right? He's never going to leave Cleveland. And then he's, got to the point, I'm not going to win here. They tried to put pieces around LeBron in Cleveland initially for years, Ira. You remember? Mm-hmm. They tried and they tried. They tried. They were putting all kind of guys around him. Never another superstar. And until he left and came back and they had Kyrie. But he eventually got to the point in his mind, said, I can't get it done here. You know he didn't want to leave because he came back. Were there financial incentives? Sure, but he didn't want to leave Cleveland. That's why he might go back again. Hell, didn't they just say he's like in Akron now or something? I mean, and if you're going to go play with one old folks retirement club, or you were prepared to with Golden State, that particular family reunion at the retirement home is not going to be able to be put together because the Wizards don't seem to be willing to give up AD in the trade. So are you then, if you're LeBron, as keen on going to Golden State with Steph, Steph, Draymond, coming off the ACL, Ira, God, from Miami, Jimmy Butler.
2: Are you as willing to go over there? Or do you just go home and play with, you know, play with Darius Garland, play with the beard and make it happen there? I think he might be more likely at this point to do that. Or if he just wanted the best chance to win the championship, go to Miami. Go back to Miami. You know where the Pistons are in this conversation? Not at the top of the East. Not even second in the East. Maybe not even third in the East. But top, the East is a beast now. I mean, it was good before. It's an absolute gauntlet now. And the Pistons are still going to be really good, I think. I think they'll be a top four seed, top four or five seed in the Eastern Conference. But we're talking about contending for a championship. Do you think they'll be there? And how long will it be before Cade starts to feel like LeBron? LeBron, when he was in Cleveland the first time, where for years, you know, they did what they could to put the pieces around him, and it just never was enough to get him over the hump.
1: So the question that I would ask is, how involved do you start getting him, or is he already in some of these conversations? You're not asking for permission per se, but are you keeping him involved in all these decisions? Are you explaining to him that at the moment, maybe you're handcuffed because you can't do anything until the Jalen Duren domino falls, whether it's you trading him somewhere else or him signing with you, whatever it might be? I think a lot of the issues that the Pistons are having right now is that that's a huge chunk of money, and they're probably going to pay it, but they don't know it yet. So they need that domino to fall. You can't do a lot of the other moves would preclude you from doing some of the Jalen Duren stuff. So, and who knows, maybe Jalen Duren was offered to Boston and they said, no, we're good.
2: Right.
1: We're signing this other guy for a cheaper deal, and we don't want to have that huge contract. So like, there are things that we talk about that we don't necessarily know. And then down the road, maybe we'll get some reporting on it and find out that the Pistons did make a couple of these moves and they were rebuffed. And maybe they were even solid offers and they were rebuffed. And at some point in time, the reminder of it takes two to tango in these deals. Mm-hmm. But I think that the Pistons' biggest issue right now, as you're watching all these other moves happen elsewhere, is that they need the Jalen Duren thing to figure itself out. Because that's $100 and whatever million. That's your budget that you're trying to deal with other guys too. Now you've already made some moves and the moves are fine and the moves help you, but you have to figure out they can't be done. And then It might just be they're signing Jalen Duren and locking him up for a long time, and they're rolling with it from there because they think that they have guys that can get better. But you have to involve Cade in these conversations and then tell him, this is why we're doing this contract and this contract and this contract, because, and I mentioned this earlier, so Cade, who's your best friend out of these five players? I don't know who the guys are, but these five players, I'll give you a list of five players. Which one of these are your best friends? Go talk to them for the next 6 months and convince them to be your teammate. We'll have plenty of money for them. It's not going to be about dollars. It's going to be about wanting to come here. They want to play with you. You've got to help convince them. Mm-hmm. And I think that's going to be a part of it. These are not public conversations, but I think that's part of it. And it looks like there's a potential good list of free agents next offseason. And if Cade can help lure one of those guys, then all this is worth it, because you're setting yourself up for that. Even if you do re-sign Duren, I believe. I'd have to see what the numbers look like after that contract comes in. But there's a potential, like, it doesn't always work out in your offseason. We talk about it all the time, because you're always like, make this move or make that move. And sometimes you try and they don't work. And then the best move after that is to not force anything, because when you force, you end up with Charlie Villanueva and Ben Gordon.
2: Mm-hmm. Mm-hmm. Yeah.
1: It's not the best thing. It's not something you necessarily want to hear, but sometimes the best moves are the ones that you don't make, because those are the ones that hurt you even more in the future. Standing pat, while it doesn't get you better in the moment, some of the moves that you have to make or are the only moves to make are things that make you worse in the future.
2: See, I need to hear that, though. I need to hear that they tried and couldn't, because that will give me at least some faith that when we kick the can down the road, we aren't going to be doing that endlessly. Because that's the feeling that you get, like with the Tigers, for instance. Like, you just felt like they're just going to keep kicking the can down the road, and eventually the road's going to run out, and that's where we are right now. I don't want that to happen to the Pistons. and wind up having it cost you in the long run. Talk about, you know, bad, you know, worse situation in the long run. Don't be in a situation where your superstar feels like he can't get it done here. I think you run the risk of that. Like, if he starts to feel like no matter what you do, you can't convince. And that's why, again, why Jaylen Brown, you know, maybe Detroit wouldn't have been his first pick. But guess what? He got 3 more years left on the deal. We'll figure it out. And if it doesn't work in 3 years, I mean, fine. But we got 3 years to convince him, to get him acclimated. I mean, it'd be like, look at, old boy wants to go back to Toronto now. Took him a seat. Now, he wound up leaving. He thought the grass was greener. No, let me go back to Toronto. So sometimes you got to get a guy here, have him feel it first, and then maybe you can convince him that this is a long-term stay. That I think that might be the scenario under which you get a guy to come play with Cade. I don't know that you'll be able to lure a guy in free agency, a top guy in free agency. So, again, you're right. There is an absence of information here. We don't know if they really weren't involved, but I need to hear that they were. And then, you know, that it will calibrate maybe the aggression that they said, okay, we got to be more aggressive with whatever it looks like in the next window. But right now, it's just feeling like, I don't know, I'm not getting a whole lot of confidence. Put it this way, if they had been involved, I think we would have heard Windhorst say yesterday, we wouldn't have heard him say, is that it, Pistons? Is that all you're going to do? You know, I would have thought you would have been in it. You know, look at all these moves happening around you. You didn't try. He was almost flabbergasted. You know, Big Perk tried, Kendrick Perkins tried to, you know, say, he's like, you know, they're better. They got, you know, guy who can hit 15-footers and 3-point shooting. Pistons are better now than they were at the beginning. They're better shooting. Are they better overall? You know, minus the defense from Beef Stew and another offensive threat on his own in Tobias Harris. That's debatable. Even if you think they are as good as last year, even a touch better, I think they're still worse relative to the field. That's tough stuff, man. That's tough stuff to swallow. So, yes, big. Oh, and then so it's worthy of mention. We can get more into this on the other side. Jalen Duren's flexibility has dwindled, or leverage, I should say, has dwindled. And that might help the Pistons get him at a lower rate. We'll get into that on the other side here on the Michigan Insider on the Big 1050 WTK online, thebig1050.com.
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14: When we talk about how much exercise someone should get, current guidelines call for about 150 minutes of moderate intensity exercise or 75 minutes of vigorous intensity exercise every week. New study out of the UK makes a strong

0: And we are back, folks, here on the Michigan Insider on the Big 1050 WTKA, online at thebig1050.com. Sam Webb, Mr. Ira Weintraub on the other side. And so I mentioned before the break that Jalen Duren's leverage, whatever leverage he had in trying to drive the price up with the in negotiations with the Pistons. I don't know that that's necessarily his sole intent, but definitely part of it. That took a hit. That took a big hit. Affected by LeBron's departure. I mean, the Lakers got super aggressive. And in part of that aggression, they went out and dealt the first couple of first-round picks for Walker Kessler. They are not in the Jalen Duren sweepstakes anymore.
1: They invested over the course of a few years, but they invested yesterday between Walker Kessler's $130 million and Colin Sexton's $19 million and Quentin Grimes' $60 million and I'm not even trying to pronounce his name, $52 million. Put all that money. Now, probably some of that is not guaranteed, kind of like we were talking about the Collins deal with the Pistons. But even then, you're talking over like $250 million in contracts that the Lakers put out yesterday.
0: Yeah. Now, the interesting thing is, you know, Walker Kessler is not, he is not the kind of big man that Luka was asking for. Now, but Walker's really, really good. He's just different than Derek Lively, Daniel Gafford, Jalen Duren, you know, that's it. So it'll be interesting to see how it works. But the long and short of it is you can't go to L.A. JD. And, you know, you look at the leverage, the diminishing leverage that the Celtics had in terms of trading Jaylen Brown. You remember at the start, they were talking about trading Jaylen Brown for Giannis, and they wound up trading him for Paul George and two first-round picks, essentially. This is, Ira, their Grand Canyon exists between those two deals. I mean, it's not even close. Giannis is 32. Paul George is 36. Isn't he going to turn 37 this season? I mean, come on, man. So the leverage that we saw the Celtics lose as a franchise, I think, mirrors the leverage we see JD losing as a player right now. Now, the goal for the Pistons here is to get him signed to as reasonable a deal as possible. Remember, the max that another team could sign him to was like 4 years at $178 million, which is significantly cheaper in overall money than what he could make with the Pistons, which is why he would pursue a sign and trade. Now, he could sign with the Pistons for more money. That's incentive for him. And then the team, in order to get him, they said, okay, we'll sign you to this contract, but we got to trade for it. That's how the sign and trade works, right? Yeah, the Pistons, I think, unless the Sacramento Kings are finding it somewhere, the you know, the intestinal fortitude to compete at a level that we haven't seen them compete at.

0: But I think that the Pistons, what I was saying before, like $160 million, that's still $40 million. That's still $40 million. So that'd be my goal, is to get them in the $35 to $40 million a year range. That's my number. That's still a huge raise, a huge increase, a lot of freaking money. And it preserves some flexibility moving forward to make the kind of move necessary to put you over the top. Because none of these moves this offseason are on that level. We'll see. But man, I mean, the only one crying about the deals yesterday more than me and other Pistons fans and Celtic fans for that matter is Jalen Duren. Like, damn it. Ah, man. Yeah, I could have had. Well, not quite. Because this is, I think, turning into a bit of a rude awakening for him as far as what he could really go out there and command. At any rate, that's going to do it for us this hour. 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
1: Cook and White Heating and Cooling Newsroom, I'm Renee Vitale. A new federal pilot program launched yesterday allows millions of Medicare beneficiaries to pay just $50 a month for certain GLP-1 weight loss drugs. Running through the end of 27th, the temporary program covers eligible patients who meet specific BMI and health requirements, though it excludes those already receiving Medicare coverage for these drugs for diabetes. Supporters say the initiative makes the popular medications affordable while helping the government evaluate potential long-term coverage. A federal judge has ordered the Pentagon to end a policy that required New York Times reporters to be accompanied by an escort while working inside the building. The judge ruled the restriction likely violated the First Amendment, saying the government cannot single out one news organization without a compelling reason. The Pentagon had imposed the policy earlier this year following disputes over newsroom access, but officials now must allow Times journalists the same access granted to other credentialed reporters. And Fifth Third Bank yesterday began its previously announced plans to lay off some 500 employees at its Farmington Hills office. They're being let go between now and November. The notices of the layoffs followed Fifth Third's completion of its merger with Comerica Bank earlier this year. And if you've noticed a hazy, milky sky the past few days, you're not imagining things. A plume of Saharan dust has traveled thousands of miles and is currently drifting over Michigan. Because the dust is suspended high in the atmosphere, it won't drastically impact your breathing, but it will create some incredibly vivid red sunsets over the next few evenings. That's the latest from the Cook and White newsroom. 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
2: I'm Ira Weintraub with the St. Arbor Sports Update. Yesterday in the World Cup round of 32, Team USA beat Bosnia-Herzegovina 2-0 in Santa Clara, California. The U.S. men's national team scored two goals in a knockout game for just the second time ever and won a game in the knockout stage for just the second time in history. Belgium beat Senegal 3-2 in extra time in Seattle. England beat the Democratic Republic of the Congo 2-1 in Atlanta. Today, Spain plays Austria in Los Angeles at 3 p.m. Eastern Time. Portugal plays Croatia in Toronto at 7 p.m. Switzerland plays Algeria in Vancouver at 11 p.m. Eastern Time. The World Cup round of 16 starts this Saturday. Team USA's next game is versus Belgium in the round of 16 next Monday in Seattle. The quarterfinals are July 9th, 10th, and 11th. The semifinals are July 14th and 15th. The third place game will be played July 18th in Miami. The World Cup final will be played July 19th in East Rutherford, New Jersey. The Tigers beat the Yankees 6-2 in 11 innings yesterday, completing their three-game series sweep in New York. The Tigers are now in Arlington, Texas for a three-game series against the Texas Rangers, with games tonight at 8:05 Eastern Time, Saturday at 4:05 Eastern, and Sunday at 3:30 Eastern. Tonight's pitching matchup features Detroit's Framber Valdez versus Texas's Nathan Eovaldi. 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
4: 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Belgium pulled off one of the greatest comebacks in World Cup history. Trailing 2-0 against Senegal with just 5 minutes of regulation time left, the Red Devils staged a stunning late rally to win it 3-2 in stoppage time. They'll now meet United States of America after their crazy win. I'm Drake Toll.
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0: 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And fellas, good morning. How are you? We have Seth Fisher. How are you, Seth?
1: I'm all right. I'm celebrating a 2-0, a 2-0 from last night. And we also got one of the worst calls of all time, which I hope that the Michigan war dads and all you attorneys out there are battling for this. Because, you know, after you get a red card, you know, you have to try to appeal. And, like, no one ever wins appeals. But if anyone was ever going to win an appeal, it would be the men from Michigan and their army of attorneys.
2: The question, Seth, I have, and we don't need to go too deep on this. If this happened in college football, wouldn't there be a lawsuit by it today?
1: Well, yeah.
2: But file an injunction?
1: I'm saying, here's my point. When the United States needed to win the Civil War, and you just need a whole bunch of rat bastard, you know, anti-slavery hicks with guns to go and win this war for you, who'd they call?
2: Michigan.
1: They called the state of Michigan. When the United States, when our country called upon us to, like, have factories that could produce more war machines than the rest of the world combined, who was the arsenal of democracy? And today our country demands absolutely pedantic sports lawyers. And who can provide that better than the University of Michigan? This is our day. Let's step up.
0: Yeah, Craig, I think you're being drafted here, Craig.
3: I don't even know what you're talking about because I didn't watch the game. So,
1: our best player got a red card halfway through the game, right after half.
3: And it was a lousy call, apparently.
1: It was a ridiculous call. It was one of those calls where two guys were jockeying and one of them stepped on the other guy's ankle. And they reviewed it in slow motion, which we always tell you not to do, right? You got to watch it in live. They reviewed it in slow motion, and they gave him a red card, which means he's probably suspended for the next game, which would be a disaster.
3: Well, I did see some of Belgium, Senegal, and Senegal was the better team. So I would suspect at least that Belgium, the United States has a reasonable shot against Belgium, but there's that. But you're asking a complete ignoramus when you're asking anything to me about soccer. I mean, it's a game I don't understand. So
0: that voice you're hearing, folks who aren't watching us on the stream, is Craig Ross, the venerable one, as I call him. No Brian Cook today, as he is out. But fellas, you know, certainly there's a lot going on in the world of sports outside of Michigan, but we're going to start out with the Michigan news. And the big Michigan news this week is that the big fella, at least one of them, that they got in the transfer portal has decided that he is going to remain at Michigan, which we forecast over on MichiganInsider.com last week on the heels of Elliot Cadeau's. Now, this was very significant. Elliot Cadeau's public announcement of what he was saying behind the scenes to the guys that he was staying was very consequential, I hear, when it comes to Mustafa Cham deciding that, hey, you know what? I'm going to stay in Ann Arbor. So your reaction, guys, was at least in the aftermath of the shock and awe of Dusty leaving, been wondering where are the strategic plays? You know, what are they? What's the plan? I think we see the plan kind of coming to fruition, at least so far.
3: Well, this is big, in my opinion, keeping Cham. Cadeau also, obviously, especially since my understanding is Cadeau was recruited more by Dusty than anyone else. And so keeping Cadeau is a big deal. Keeping Cham is a big deal. Keeping Trey McKinney is a huge deal, too. And those three guys are going to be the core of your team. Let me make another prediction, and I said it last week, but I think Hartman, Brandon McCoy and Quinn Costello will also be here this coming year. That's my prediction. Do I have inside information? No, but I think they'll be on the team. And so you've got a core and some other guys, it just doesn't make sense for them to really leave or move at this point in time. Indeed, the only player that I see is risky, and maybe Sam or Seth, you have some information on point. The one guy who seems problematic to me is Estrella. But beyond Estrella, I think they're going to be pretty intact as long as Boynton is here. But do you have any vision on this at all?
0: Well, so first of all, Seth, your reaction to the Chom news?
1: I mean, it's big because now they have a big, right? Like you're looking at this and going, oh God, everyone needs a big. Everyone wants two bigs, and there's just not enough. There's never enough of those guys to go around. Mm-hmm. You know, you can try to play, you know, away from bigs. You can try to like just be small, but you know, St. Louis was one of the best coach teams in basketball last year, and when it just came down to it, they only had one big, and once Michigan could neutralize him, that was it. And I think that everyone saw how Michigan won last year. Everyone knows that you know, 2-point average distance is like the new hot stat in basketball. And, you know, you win that by having size and talent at the rim. So what's Jom have? More talent and size at the rim than almost anybody in college basketball. And that's going to be huge next year. Now you need more than one. So now it's about Estrella. As far as I wasn't really expecting Cadeau to leave. I can imagine that, you know, he would look around and see what's out there. My big concern, because I think the teams at this point of the season, most they pretty much have their rosters set, which means they mostly have their NIL set. So then you're actually having to go back and say, like, oh, Michigan's available. Everyone's going to look. Everyone's going to think about it. Everyone's going to go, okay, what can I get better at the expense of what just happened to Michigan? And in most cases, my guess is that they looked at the amount of money that they have, the amount of money that you could get from your donors, and very few teams were actually in a position where they could add a guy because their rosters were so set, especially in the backcourt, which is usually more set than your front court. Now, front court is concerning because almost every team could get better with one more big. Right, it just means your center doesn't have to pay as often. It means that everyone's kind of just getting along with as much size as they can. But if you have a skilled big, it can completely change your team. And I think a lot of teams out there could make use of Estrella, and could make use of Chom. And getting those guys back would be huge because, you know, the chances of Michigan making a run this year went down considerably when we lost May, but they're still much higher than most other teams in the country. If we lose a big, then it's more kind of like, okay, now we got a weakness that most teams have, but it's a weakness.
0: So I think some things have become more evident since we were last on the round table. Certainly for folks who read us or watch us during the week or listen during the week, we've talked about a lot of this, but last week at this time, we were trying to get a picture of what the plan. I remember Brian asking, you know, do you expect that Mike Boynton is the guy? And if he's not the guy, or if he is the guy, why not just name him the guy right now? Now, there are two lines of thinking there. There is, hey, you keep the window open for you to be back channeling other possibilities, and that's certainly a possibility. But my understanding of that this is a strategic thing that allows you to elongate the window of time you have before the guys can enter the portal. So I didn't understand that there was a distinction between an interim coach and a coach. But apparently there is a distinction between the two, because if you say Mike Boynton is the coach, he is my coach for next season, then now you have announced the replacement and the window of time is 5 days.
1: Right.
0: But by waiting to say, hey, he's the coach, you extend that period to 31 days, thereby giving you more time to talk to your guy. And that's not to say that the their agents aren't talking to other teams, but it gives you more time to work on them before they can actually pick up and leave, sometimes leave hastily, right? So that, I think, was very, very shrewd. Talked about Elliot Cadeau. I heard immediately Trey was staying if it was Mike. The talk was, Elliot, probably going to be Elliot too. He eventually came out, but I was wondering, okay, what about Akeem? Mm-hmm. What about Akeem? Because to me, as much as Dusty brought Elliot, the guy who he forged the bond with here in a big way is Akeem Mixedean. So when Elliot comes out publicly and says, I'm saying, that signaled to me some very, very, very positive momentum with Akeem Mixedean as well. And I'm much more optimistic today than I wasn't pessimistic last week, but I was like, this could really go either way. Mm. I'm much more optimistic about them keeping Akeem by virtue of Elliot's announcement. And then that adds to what we also talked about last week elsewhere, was that, hey, if Elliot stays, Mustafa Cham is very good signal there, because immediately he asked upon Dusty leaving, what is Elliot going to do? And it makes sense to ask that question. So for it to come out and announce he's staying, it gave you good vibes with Mustafa, which eventually came out that he's going to stay. Now, you're in a window where I think the two big dominoes, remaining dominoes to me, are Estrella. Hopefully you can find out some more about him today. As a matter of not in terms of an announcement, but I'm doing some digging today. And then Brandon McCoy. Because, with Brandon McCoy, the immediate question became, all right, how does my role, what changes for me in terms of outlook, usage, all of that? And I think their mission is to convince him that nothing changes as far as that's concerned. The plan doesn't change. Now, another interested school might say, hey, well, the guy, the developmental piece will change, but it's their job to convince him otherwise. And they actually have a window of time to be able to continue to do that now. So I'm optimistic about them all at this point.
3: Yeah, I am too. One thing we didn't mention, or person we didn't mention was the big kid from Florida. And he is, probably a 4'5", 6'10", 6'11".
0: Are you talking about Jalen Reed from LSU?
3: Yeah, LSU. I keep saying Florida. He's from LSU, yeah.
1: we all know what you mean. Yeah. The 3'4" from LSU, you call the 5 from Florida. We get it.
0: Yeah. He's another Akeem guy. So, again, positive momentum with Akeem, to me, it speaks very positively about the retention odds with Jalen Reed. But I'll tell you, there needs to be more strategy here. All right. And listen, I have no power and no say. I always preface this, so I'm not speaking for anyone. I'm just saying what I think needs to happen. I think administratively, they have got to back Mike Boynton. If he's truly the guy, they got to back Mike Boynton the way that they backed Jim Harbaugh in 21. When they said, okay, Jim, you're coming back. There's a lot of disagreement. You had former players, you had regents, you had a lot of fans. So it's time for Jim Harbaugh to go. They decided to keep, but it wasn't just enough to say Jim Harbaugh come back. You needed to empower him to make staff changes. And he made sweeping staff changes. And you can't, Jim Harbaugh wasn't going to just be able to do that.
1: I don't know if they empowered him so much as they forced him to make those staff changes. Well, they're like, you're going to have to do something, buddy.
0: Okay. And I'm not disagreeing with that. But if you're going to force him to make changes to his staff, you got to give him the ability. He can't just say, I'm Jim Harbaugh, come coach for me.
1: Yeah.
0: And everyone knows it. So he's on a one. Everyone, the contract might have said he had years, but he had a year, period. Yeah. And so how are you going to get other coaches to come coach for you with everyone knowing that? And so what they allowed Jim to do is to go out and offer 2 and 3 year deals to guys to come. And if Mike's going to have the best shot, retaining staff, acquiring staff, you need to give him the same ability to offer 2 and 3 year deal or at least 2 year deals to assistants so he could put the better put together the best possible staff.
3: Yeah, I mean, when it was announced that Boynton was an interim coach, there was questions from everyone about, well, what does that mean? What does interim coach mean? Well, it meant nothing, as you've pointed out, Sam. It meant that they were not going to open the portal in 5 days. It meant that they were pushing it back, which was completely smart, completely logical, allows them to sort of give them time to put together what they're going to do with players and coaches. So that was obviously a smart move. Number two, I tend to agree with you that they probably just got to make Boynton the coach. Make him the coach, you know, and let's go forward, because the truth is they have a good roster. Hell, they have a roster Dusty thought was good. And I think we all, you know, trust his judgment on player evaluation and who might be able to fit together. And so if you've got a good roster, you've got a coach who's experienced, you know, I think they, my instinct is just name him the coach. Now, there's a few things here that I had wrong. I felt that Dusty left because of the swamp that NCAA basketball had turned into. But I think I was conflating Beilein and Dusty May. I think that's why Beilein left. He saw the tidal wave that was approaching. From Dusty's case, from listening to your interview, which is great, incidentally, Sam, with John McKinney, John McKinney's like, nah, you know, Dusty is the king of the swamp. I mean, he has done really well in this environment. Why all of a sudden is this something that would, quote, force him out? No, from that interview and from listening to Charles Ramsey, I think was your interview. I'm sorry, Sam. So with Charles Ramsey and also with what John McKinney was saying, sounds like Dusty just wanted to go to the NBA when there was a really good offer in a really good circumstance, and the Dallas offer is great and the circumstances are great, and that was it. It had very little to do, I think, with the nature of the NCAA, which he's already proven he can be the king of. And so I think that's what went on, that this was his career aspiration. And
0: cut yourself some slack, because I you're right. I did the interview with Rams last week, and he said, look, there's nothing they could have done. Yeah. And this was too good an opportunity to pass up. And I don't discount. I mean, he talked to Dusty. He knows Dusty better than I do. I'm not discounting that. But if you listen to Dusty, it's also clear that the environment in college basketball didn't help. To your point, Greg.
3: It didn't help, but it was seemed like it was almost an afterthought. Yeah. When he did his interview down in Dallas, it was like, oh, yeah, there's that too.
0: Right? Yeah, so I think that you have a situation where he was always going to go to the NBA.
3: That's clear.
0: He was always going to go to the NBA. The thing that surprised everyone in the program and around the program was the timing. You thought you had gotten past that this year, especially with the Orlando thing not happening. But the Dallas scenario and the environment in college basketball is certainly not going to hold them, because he said, hey, fortunately, one of the things he said during the interview, fortunately, I don't have to deal with that recruiting stuff anymore. Right? I don't have to deal with any of that. I don't have to do any of that. So he gave you the signal that I hated doing that part of it, even if I was good at it. Just because you're good at it don't mean you want to do it. Yeah, right. And so that was the case with Dusty. But I do feel like, yeah, there was nothing they were going to be able to, given what he said, and given that the Dallas Mavericks have the second richest owner in basketball. Like, and Brian Windhorst said, I can't wait to see what the financial package they offered him is, because I expect it to be substantial. And so I agree. I think he's going to have a Godfather offer, a chance to coach Cooper Flag, and a chance to fulfill a professional lifelong destiny, aspiration of being an NBA coach. So You know, now you're Michigan, you're left to how do we best proceed moving forward? Again, they didn't listen to me before, so they, who knows if they'll listen to me now. I said during the season, I said, you got to get in front of them before the NBA. Now, they didn't do it on the timeline that I said. Eventually, they did it, though. They got in front of the NBA. I'm saying now, to get back to the point, they have got to empower the coach to put together the most competent staff possible. That is the – or else you're making the job – it's already going to be hard to meet the bar that you have to meet to be the guy. It just makes it even harder if you don't do at least that for him.
1: All right. Well, let's say you want to be able to move on next year. Because if you look at the roster right now, right, I think Cadeau's going to be done. He might get another year because they got, like, the NCAA's passing a fifth-year rule. So point guard, you're going to have just McCoy. And maybe you might even lose him after a year, right? McKinney, this is probably his last year. He wants to go to the NBA. Kaysan, we already think, is out the door. You know, Chom and Estrella, if they come, they're only coming for a year, right? So most of your team, except for the guys they just recruited, are probably not going to be here in a year from now. Boynton or no, right? Even if Dusty May was here, those guys are going to be gone. Uh-huh. So you're already in position where you're going to be putting a new team together for 27-28. So I think that you're in a position right now, and this is what college basketball is right now, where if you do want to get a new coach next year, or if you want to, you know, make Boynton the interim and, you know, talk to another coach and have him ready to go at the very, and have him recruiting for you and be like, okay, this is my last year at St. Louis before I come to Ann Arbor, right? If you wanted to work out something like that, there are more options today as far as coaching changes than we are used to. Now, that would undermine Boynton, right? And that would probably make the team upset. But once they're locked in, I don't care anymore, right? Like, go and do what you can, guys, because Michigan is going to have to do the best thing for Michigan, and you guys aren't going to be here next year. I think we made some bad decisions in 2024. We were trying to keep the program together. We lost Harbaugh. We lost a bunch of his coaching staff, and we were making decisions based off of, I love Grant and Graham, right? But, like, if everything was built towards retaining those guys, and then we ended up having no quarterback and no offensive coordinator, and, like, you know, that was bad. And you got to do what's best for Michigan, not just for next year. Now, being successful next year is good for Michigan. It would be Michigan's perfect, but the perfect solution here would be Boynton wins a national championship next year, and then is Tom Izzo with championships for the next 30 years, right?
3: Well, yeah. I mean, inertia is a real thing, you know, and if they say, sorry, Boynton, you're gone, and or you're on a one-year deal, and the players fritter away this year, which they still can do. Incidentally, John McKinney said he had at least six schools came after McKinney, his son, already. Mm-hmm. And so they're gonna come after Michigan players. And Boynton is responsible for putting this team together as just about as much as anyone, I think. And so you keeping the team together, you retain inertia. Inertia is a real deal. And it allows them to recruit in the following year. And incidentally, there are a lot of guys in this team who are going to be back the following year. LJ Kaysan is going to probably be around. What's his name? The Cooley is
1: Logan. I don't think Kaysan's going to be around. I think there's already been hints that he's gone. He was a dusty guy.
3: I think he'll be around.
1: If he's going to be around, I'd be surprised.
3: We'll see. Yeah. Who knows? It's a year away, you know. And they've got other guys who I believe are going to be around. Quinn Costello is going to be around, I think. I don't see the long-term benefit in the program of then saying, okay, you're our coach. Sorry, sucker. Goodbye. Yeah. That one to me doesn't feel like a plan.
0: Because you don't have to do that to still be vetting other options.
3: He can look around at coaches now. He should be looking around at coaches now, but big deal. We shouldn't know that.
0: Yeah. You can be back channeling coaches for the entire season.
1: That's all I'm saying. Yeah.
0: Yeah, which I expect them to do, because you don't know how it's going to turn out with Mike. but you also don't want to undermine the opportunity either. So you, you know, you got to split the baby. Yeah, you're our coach and offer him all the, every level of support that you can without boxing yourself in. You can't box yourself into him being the guy long term, but you need to support him to see if he's the guy.
3: Look, if Boynton can't keep his team together, I mean, in significant degree, and they play for crap or, you know, they just are disappointing this year. Okay. But you don't want to set that up in advance. You want to have Boynton be our guy. He's the guy, you know, he's the person that we're going with. And when he keeps the team together and when he has a good year, assuming those cases, you know, you got to go with him. That's my opinion, at least. I know that'll be an opinion a lot of people don't agree to because the grass is always greener, whether it's shirts or shirts is just this year's model. If you know the Elvis Costello song,
1: that is true.
3: I believe he is this year's model. Just like I've heard this stuff before 1,000 times from fans. Oh, this coach. And then 2 years later, this coach.
1: That's not true. That is not true because I've been talking about shirts since he was at Indiana State. All right, here, let me give you a stat. So Ken Pomeroy wrote an article for our for our book, Valiant, which is still available on Kickstarter right now. You can go and get one if you haven't gotten yet. Mm-hmm. All right. But he wrote an article for Valiant. And one of the things he looked at was that stat I mentioned before. The distance, the average distance of your two pointers, right? Now, net two PAD is what he calls a 2-point average distance, right?
3: Ken
1: net
3: two PAD,
1: the best season since 2021. Number one, 2024 Indiana State. Number two, 2023 Indiana State. Number three, 2023 Alabama. Number four, 2025 Michigan. That was the Danny Wolf team, not this team. Number five, 2023 Florida Atlantic, another Dusty May team. Number six, 2026 Michigan. Number seven, 2021 Radford. Eight, 2021 Gonzaga. Nine, 2021 Bama. 10, 2022 Purdue. So at the top, what are we looking at? Six, you've got shirts, Nate Oates, Dusty. That's your top six. Okay? Mm-hmm. And this is the stat that everybody wants. And this is 2023 and 2024 he was doing this. So you have Nate Oates, Dusty May, and Josh Schertz, who are the ones who are producing. And this is a coaching thing as much as a roster thing. You understand? This is not just the guys you have. Right, you have to know how to produce those looks and how to defend those looks. And I think he got Boynton because Boynton actually did very well on 2-point average distance. So Dusty knew what he was doing. He knew how to build a team for today. He built the maximal team for today. And Schertz is the other guy in college basketball who's been ahead of this. Now, that doesn't tell me that he's just good at one stat. That tells me that Schertz knows what he's doing as far as making his team better and what to focus on. And I think that is a – look at his roster. He's a guy I've been excited about for years. He's going to have a big deal. As soon as he wants to leave St. Louis, he's going to get a big-time offer.
3: Well, that I agree with that. And I think – Dusty obviously holds him in high regard. But Dusty holds Boynton in high regard. I just don't get it. Yeah. I don't get why you don't want to, or not saying you, Seth, I don't get why generalized you don't want to build inertia within a program, because that's what keeps the program going.
0: So as we get to a break, you can be vetting Josh Schertz.
3: Sure.
0: Course of the year, you can.
3: I would advise them.
0: You could be finding out what it would take to get him, and where can you succeed where Syracuse failed. They can't just be just because you're a better program. You want to make your pitch better than Syracuse's as well, right? But you also want to see if Mike Boynton has what it takes, right? There's a chance that could be the case, and you want to really feel that out without undermining that opportunity. And you want to be able to vet other candidates, because to your point, Craig, I remember a huge fan sentiment was out there a few years ago for Steve Prohm. You remember that?
3: I do. Sure do.
0: There are a lot of fans that he's got to be Steve Prohm. It got to be Steve Prohm. He's got to be the guy. He was the hot hot thing in the neighborhood at the point. I don't know if there was a whole lot of analytics about him too, but I just kept hearing Steve Prom, Steve Prom, Steve Prom. Where is Steve Prom now? Where is he now? You know.
3: And I think that's my point. I mean, that's always somebody else who's maybe you can argue for, at some other place who's done good things. But I'm not saying, quote, somebody else may not be the right choice. I am saying it isn't clear to me that Boynton is not the right choice. Particularly when he recruited a lot of this team, he had a lot to do, particularly on the defensive end with the success of this team. And so I don't know. I know that's something that many people will disagree with. And I guess I can respect that, but personally, I see what they've done making him an interim and then to push out, allow them time to sort of figure out what they're doing and consolidate their players and then make him a permanent, quote, permanent and go from there. And if after a year it looks like a flop, okay, it's a flop. Go get Josh Schertz or whoever you think is the best alternative out there.
1: Schertz is not going to be available after next year.
3: Well,
1: He's going somewhere. And I think that there's a difference between coaches who really look like they're going to be good.
3: So, Seth, are you saying that we should hire Josh Schertz now?
1: You know what? I would kind of go with what Michigan is doing. I would have started with an interim tag for Boynton because, number one, that puts off the – it gives you time to re-recruit your roster. Yeah. It gives you time to look at him. I would also, talk to Boynton and see what he – where he feels he could take the program, right? And there's a lot of insider things that go on with an athletic director that we don't have – that we don't get to see. So I can't just say, here's the way that you should do it, and we're going to judge him if he doesn't do it this way because I don't know a lot of the things. Mm-hmm. I'm saying from – the outside perspective, there is a guy who is good friends with Dusty May, who has a very similar philosophy to Dusty May, who would be not just the best opportunity to get him right now, coach, but a guy who really seems like he's going to be a big deal one day. I think that that's a very good possibility, and Michigan should be having some conversations with him and at least be looking at him. I think that Boynton is a guy that if he wasn't Michigan's assistant coach for the last 2 years, then he wouldn't have a chance. But he's your best guy to keep this roster together this year, and I think that's fine. An interim year with Boynton seems fine to me. Give Boynton an opportunity to put a class together and put a program together and see where things are going. That's fine to me. As long as you can keep this roster together, you have time. If this roster falls apart, that's on Boynton. Boynton's one chance of keeping this job is to hold this roster together and do something with it because he's got 1 year either way.
3: I tend to agree with that.
0: Yeah, we got to get to a break. Be back on the other side here on the Michigan Insider on the Big 1050 WTK online, thebig1050.com.
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1: 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All right, let's talk about, I guess it was happy news that Mustafa Chom is staying, but
2: yeah.
1: Let's get over to some college football, and really it's college football recruiting right now. And Listen, we've had this discussion before about the job these guys are doing recruiting-wise, how well they've acclimated to the new circumstances they find themselves in. You are not just recruiting the Mountain West. You are not just recruiting the Polynesian community. You are not just recruiting Mormon kids coming back from Mormon missions. Those were all great sources, great talent resources for Utah and BYU. But the pond is so much bigger. Because yes, you want to be able to tap into those talent bases, which this staff has been able to do. But now you got to be able to go to California, you got to be able to go to Texas, you got to be able to go to DC, you got to be able to go to down south. You need to do good footprint recruiting, both in state and in places like Chicago. They've done that, and we've got
3: Cincinnati.
1: Yeah, I'm getting that. And then we signs, great sign. But the biggest signal to date, how well these guys acclimated, was what Gennaro Guilford, what the staff pulled off yesterday, beating Ohio State in Ohio for a guy they really wanted. I mean, they tried to not have this kid visit Michigan at all. And he admitted, he came on set. You know, I wrote the story. We didn't actually put out the video because he came to set and did a video interview. But I've written the story, so fans on the Michigan Insider have already read it. But I'm actually going to put the video up as a vault video where you can see how much Ohio State was like. He said he almost committed. He said, listen, my brother isn't even talking to me for even taking this visit. My whole family is Ohio State. Right. So, I mean, it was a strong inclination for this Cincinnati, Ohio kid to be a Buckeye. But he said, I got to visit Michigan anyway. I got to go up there and see. He said, the vibe seems really good. I really think I could be developed by Gennaro Guilford. I think he might be the best at it of who I'm looking at. And I just got to at least see. I got to at least see what it's about up there. And, man, he came up and they got him. Now, they got a whole, you got to keep recruiting and guard your yard. But they just beat Ohio State in year one in Ohio for a guy that Ohio State wanted. And I'm sure we got to, you need to credit other people. I'm sure Kerry Coombs, being a Cincinnati guy, has his fingerprints on it as well. But this is my point, guys. This staff and the way they've been able to acclimate recruiting-wise so far, I don't think you could ask for much more. I know people are still looking at the five-star. Yes, they still got to get the five-star. I'm with you. I hear you. You're right. But, man, I think this is a great start that they're off to.
2: Well, I mean, I'm not so – I mean, I may be different, but I'm not so grounded in five-stars. If you look at the history of Michigan, five-stars are not very good. But I'm happy with this kid. Seth, you may have looked at the tape, and you may have a better
1: insight. My man, Thorbert Jr. Suki.
3: Yeah,
1: his name. Yeah.
3: Suki, they call him.
1: Suki, they call him. Yeah.
2: Yeah.
3: Okay.
2: The Yeah, it's a big recruiting win. I mean, this staff is obviously doing well. If you look at the major, I think, recruiting services they have, Michigan around 10, I think, or no worse than 12, which is probably historically not far from where, you know, where Michigan has been. The question for Michigan and the where Michigan has succeeded, and this is Harbaugh, Lloyd, anybody, is finding players who are perhaps not as highly regarded by other teams, and kids that they feel they can develop. And we'll see how that goes with the new regime. But that's where Harbaugh succeeded, and that's where Carr succeeded. Hopefully that's where Whittingham will succeed too.
3: Torbert, I only got to watch his highlight reel. It's great nowadays you can actually pull up high school games, and you know, yeah. Cincinnati, they got some great football down there. You know, we got guys from Moeller, we got Xavier. Like, there's some really big time programs in Cincinnati, so you can actually see guys play football, which I love. Anyway, what I see is a very weird comparison. I need to come up with a better one, but I was thinking like Courtney Avery, except for fast. He's like, you know, like an athlete who can do everything.
1: He's bigger than Clint. Huh?
2: Yeah, he's bigger.
1: He's bigger.
3: Yeah, I mean, he didn't look that big. He looks kind of like 5'11", something like, yeah.
1: Yeah, well, Courtney is more like 5'9", 5'10". This dude is legit.
3: Okay, yeah. I mean, DJ Turner might be being a comp too. Like, just not that big, but has just like a lot of smarts. You know, he plays quarterback, he plays receiver. He times his jumps really well. Which is something I know that Gennaro Girlfleur loves to look at. So I think when you

0: Monsanto Torbert, they're talking about him as an outside guy, and he looks like a nickel to me. But I think both these guys are really good recruits. I haven't really watched the other cornerback they've got, Darius Johnson. I haven't really seen any of his games yet. But I wanted to hear what Sam thought and what they've been talking about him, because you know we got a hello poster right on Torbert. I want to know what else to say.
1: Yeah. So Suki is fast. Like legit speed fast.
2: Mm, okay.
1: Like 10-600 meter guy fast. So he can really run. And gives you another guy who can, and this is one of the things I think they sold them on, is that he can return punts and kicks. So he gives you another option as far as that is concerned. I just feel like he's definitely, when he came in the studio, I was expecting to see Smith Snowden, because mm-hmm. I think he's number 102 on 24/7. I think he's 104 or 106 in the composite. So everyone thinks he's like right at like almost a top 100 player.
0: Mm-hmm.
1: I think the debate has been how big is he? Because I did see someone say, oh, he's really like 5'9", 170. He's not. He's legit 5'11", 175 and can run. I mean, if Ohio State wants you that bad.
0: True.
1: Right? And they're basically trying to get him to not even take the visit. And that says something to me. It says a lot to me. And I think you're right, Craig, your point about, hey, Jim Harbaugh, no one saw Mikey Samristo
2: right.
1: Kenneth Grant being Kenneth Grant. Few saw Mason Graham being Mason Graham, right? So you put those types of players, but you put them with Will Johnson. You put them with J.J. McCarthy. You put them with Donovan Edwards, right? So I think at the end, Jim married the developmental pieces that were huge with also the big-time recruits as well. So I'm not totally discounting what fans say, because it's like, oh, you say every guy that they get as a 3-star is, oh, he's underrated at high upside. I'm not saying that about every guy, but a lot of their guys, when you look at their like linebacker and edge recruiting, all their guys have the same profile. They're like 6'3", 6'4", 200 and can run. So they're going to be 230 in a couple years, but you look at the frame from which they came, like they should still be able to run. And so I can really see the upside in what they're doing. But you're talking about a guy that's cusping on top 100, who's like a real legit dude in Ohio. And that's the main point that I want to bring up here. They just went to Ohio and beat Ohio State for a guy that Ohio State wanted. I don't think that can be overstated how impressive that is.
2: I mean, do you have this may be an unfair question, and if you don't want to answer it, don't answer it. But what's your impression of how the coaches feel about their recruiting? Do you ever get a sense about, okay, they're upbeat about what's going on? They're okay.
1: Yeah. They're very upbeat. I think you can see the plan. The other piece, I got to shout out Dave Poloquin, because you got to have a very together strategy between your general manager and your coaches for what they can actually go out and recruit. And I've really seen a very seamless relationship across positions. I think there are positions where, because I think, to be clear, I think Sean McGee did a really good job when it came to being able to keep this roster together and get guys signed and that kind of thing. The place where I could see the biggest improvement from one regime to the next is the cohesion in terms of where the GM is financially and the coaches with regard to who they can actually pursue. Hmm. I think the most glaring example of the disconnect in the last regime was at linebacker, where they went out and recruited a bunch of players that they never were going to pay for. That's just, mm-hmm. you just wasted a lot of time. So a coach is recruiting the guy. He comes on a visit and it's the lowest offer that he's received. Like that just doesn't make sense. You have much better. I just think the way that

0: Dave P, because there's Dave's throughout. The way that Dave P has really rolled this out, the way that the information exchange with what you could actually do and pursue, I think that has, you can see in what they've been able to do so far across the country, going into Texas and getting Texas guys. I mean, you don't do that without great chemistry and cohesion between your coaches and your front office staff, as I call it. So anyway, yeah. Fellas, I hope you have a happy and safe Fourth. I love you guys. You know, it's going to be, it was a tough week last week, but I feel I'm more upbeat this week because I needed a hug last week.
1: Yeah, I'm still reeling from it, I have to admit, because I didn't see, I mean, Rich Eisen, I think on his show this week, called it to him a gut punch. Yeah. And so, I'm still getting through it, but you know, I think they're going to be okay. And I think the way it's been handled so far has been fine.
2: You know, my dad died on the 4th. That's a gut punch. I don't enjoy the holiday very much anymore, of course, but I've been through worse. And ever since that, I've been able to handle anything the sports throws at me.
0: For you, my friend. Be safe, and guys, we'll see you next week. The rest of you, we actually won't see you tomorrow. We'll see you next week here on the Michigan Insider on the Big 10 50 WTK online at thebig1050.com.

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0: 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Terry says, good morning, AB. That was a hell of a win for Team USA. Essentially killed a 30-minute power play. Some close misses that happened in that sequence, too. Yeah, some shots there from Bosnia that came up short. Missing the bar. Yikes. And tell you what, Team USA rallied. Got it done, and then a great free kick there to put the nail in the coffin. And very, very good. Most wins with three at a single World Cup in USA history. That's all it took, three wins. In the World Cup, and to be honest with you, had they actually tried in the group stage, this would have been their fourth win, because I believe that they would have went undefeated in the round-robin group stage, but that's neither here nor there. They punched their ticket to the Sweet 16 of the World Cup, but more on that coming up. All right, what is going on in the sports world? We'll try to get you all caught up with all the happenings. We'll do so right now in the headlines.
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5: This is huge news.
0: All right, huge news here. The Tigers 6, the Yankees 2. The Yankees lose. The final score took place in the 11th inning. This one went extras. It was a multi-hit game for Dylan Dingler, who was 2-for-5 with a run scored, but another great performance on the mound by a Tigers starting pitcher. 6 1/3, 2 hits, no runs against, 1 walk, 7 strikeouts for Troy Melton. Man alive, he was sensational. Cater Montero picks up the win out of the bullpen, going 2 innings, zeros across the board with a walk and 3 strikeouts. He was great, and then, you know, when it came down to it, there in the 11th inning, Spencer Torkelson drew a walk that scored Kevin McGonigal with the bases juiced, and Zach McKinstry had singled to right field, and that was all she wrote. That was all you needed. Tigers will be back in action tonight, taking on the Texas Rangers, and then off tomorrow due to the World Cup, and then pick things back up on Saturday and Sunday against the Rangers. So it'd be Valdez tonight, Flaherty Saturday, Casey Mize on Sunday, and then they'll be back home after an off day Monday for 3 against the A's, 3 against the Phillies, and then that will be the end of the proverbial first half of the season. So, and we'll reach that first half benchmark, if you will, the midway point, even though it's past the midway point already. We're over 81 games, but hey, Yankees get their 7th loss in a row, their longest losing streak since 2023, which is great. I mean, good for us. The Tigers improved to 11 games back of 500. Where does that put us? Because I'm sure you'd like to know. We're 8 games back of the Central Division leading Chicago White Sox, because we're 5-5 over our last 10 games. We are just 7 games back of the Cleveland Guardians. And we are 3.5 games back of the Minnesota Twins. When it comes down to the wild card, because most teams are still alive in the American League, just 6 games back of a wild card spot, the Seattle Mariners, Cleveland Guardians, and New York Yankees are the 3 teams that are claiming wild card positions. The Mariners are 44-43, just a game above 500. So definitely reachable. And I know everybody says, like, well, you got to jump past all the other teams. You're within 6 games. It's a week. It's a week if you play well. So that's where we stand right now with massive decisions looming. Law enforcement officials confirm Taylor Swift and Travis Kelce's wedding is going to be at Madison Square Garden on Friday night. The festivities will kick off with a small rehearsal dinner planned for Thursday, the official said. The person spoke to the AP on the condition of anonymity. And then speculation about the superstar singer and the Chiefs tight end has been building a frenzy in recent days. But, the city mayor had said Wednesday that a permit had been filed for a large event at MSG. We are fully prepared. There isn't anything to share beyond that. They're doing their wedding at Madison Square Garden. You got all the money in the world and you chose to go to Madison Square Garden to get married?
6: Yeah, it's a weird choice.
0: That's why I feel like the whole thing's a farce. That might be way too much tinfoil here on a Thursday, but nothing about this seems legit. Now, I did see Travis Kelce. He likes to hang out in West Palm Beach. And what was really interesting, the place we were at, is it called Lola 41? And so when we had walked in, I had never seen this many women lined up in a row at the bar. Just no dudes in sight. And I looked at my younger cousin. He looked at me and I said, well, I think we found the right spot. And he just kind of laughed. He's like, dude, I was like, I don't know. You live down here. Like, I'm visiting. You're here all the time. Well, I don't know what's going on here. Is this some sort of convention? But we're in the right spot right now. So we meander. We start talking to the bartender. And the bartender, she came over. And I was like, hey. I just kind of looked over. And I'm like, what do we got going on here? And the bartender's like, it's because Travis Kelce's here. And I was like, really? She's like, yeah, he's on the other side of the bar. And I said, now, what do all these women think that they're going to do? And she's like, you know, I was actually thinking the same thing. I was like, they really think? She's like, I don't know. She's like, the thing about it is they all think he's going to go out the front. We're going to walk him through the kitchen. I said, well, that makes sense. She's like, yeah, we can't let him go out the front door. Are you kidding me? Look at this. I mean, it was a scene, people. I've never seen anything like it. It was a scene. I mean, it wasn't like it was a bunch of threes and fours either. If you know, if you're picking up what I'm putting down, that's why it's like Madison Square Garden. Like, what are we doing? Some bad news here. The brother of Baltimore Ravens defensive lineman Calais Campbell has been charged with murder after police found their 71-year-old mother dead in their home in Atlanta during a welfare check. His family told police that he struggled with mental illness. Arrest warrants say that Natiel Campbell's, that's the mom, her throat was cut. And Sayer Campbell, Calais's brother, was found in possession of a knife. Officers found her unresponsive when they arrived around 12:30 p.m. Tuesday. I don't know, man. That is the worst thing I've ever heard. Blaze Taylor, the former defensive back at Arkansas State and NFL scout for the Tennessee Titans, he was found guilty of murdering his girlfriend and her unborn child on Wednesday in a Nashville, Tennessee courtroom. The jury recommended a sentence of life in prison for Taylor.
4: What in the 60 Minutes are you getting your news from?
0: Yeah, Taylor, who was arrested in 2024, is accused of poisoning his girlfriend's pink lemonade with cocaine in February of 2023. The girlfriend died March 6th of 2023 on her 25th birthday, and the five-month-old baby as well, which Taylor is believed to have fathered, died February 27th of 2023. And then in some lighter news, but also court-related, Malik Beasley's lawyer said the indicted former NBA star, quote, wants to move on with his life after pleading not guilty yesterday to charges that he altered his play in certain games in 24 to enrich sports bettors and ease his own debt. So he's pleading not guilty to the gambling charges. So that's where we stand with the 29-year-old and his agents and attorneys. Let's step aside. We'll be back with our World Cup update next here. Spin on Sports.
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36: Everyone poops. It's not just the name of a classic potty training book. It's a universal truth. Even though everyone does it, almost no one wants to talk about it. Dr. Tricia Pasricha wants to change that. She's the author of a new book. It's called You've Been Pooping All Wrong. And she says there are three critical P's of pooping. The first is propulsion. Both the voluntary push you exert and the involuntary contractions that happen naturally within your body. Top line, when you feel the need to go, don't hold it. The second P is pliability, which refers to stool softness. The keys to this one are making sure you're drinking enough water and eating enough fiber. And the last P is for pelvic floor. If you can get your knees up above your waist while you're on the toilet, like on a stool or a garbage can or a stack of books even, that can make all the difference. I'm Dr. Sanjay Gupta, helping you live a better life.
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Okay, I'm gonna rise up, gonna kick a little ass, gonna kick some ass in the USA, gonna climb a mountain, gonna soar a flag, gonna fly on an eagle. I'm gonna kick some butt, gonna drive a big truck, I'm gonna roll this world, I'm gonna kick some ass, I'm gonna rise up.

0: overtime goal to take a 1-0 lead. And then, of course, that epic, epic free kick. My goodness. Malik Tillman just ice in his veins. The stadium eruption and the free kick goal late in the game. Ticket punched for Team USA. Congratulations to the red, white, and blue. More on that game here momentarily. But man alive, it was an epic day in the World Cup, in World Cup soccer. Holy jumping. You had that Senegalese-Belgian game that was wild. Absolutely ridiculous. Yet England versus the Congo early on in the ball in the day, and that one in itself absolutely insane. The Congo took a 1-0 lead, and in that game where the Congo go up 1-0 in the 7th minute, England needed Harry Kane not once but twice. And that's exactly Sir Harry Kane here. Should he be knighted? Probably. After that kind of performance. I mean, my goodness. What incredible scenes there. I mean, delivering exactly when you needed him to. Harry Kane to the rescue. Down 1-0, 74th minute.
1: Mario Saka to Eberechi Eze. The Arsenal double act making a triple. Here's Declan Rice hoisting the cross. Didn't go out. They're appealing for it. The Congo substitute says to cross to Kane. He scores. England's saviour. England's captain. Harry Kane in the nick of time.
0: That was just to tie it for Harry Kane. To draw it level. Ah, the equaliser. Right? I mean, every time, you know, the English are playing. Yeah, that, you know, you got to automatically just change your accent. And then a brace. I don't know what a brace is, but whatever. Two goals. We'll call it that.
1: Heroic moment for the DR Congo goalkeeper, Harry Kane. Still Harry Kane! Oh, my word! Majestic Harry Kane! Unbelievable! England lead 2-1.
0: I mean, that talk about going down in history. Harry Kane saving the day for the English. My goodness. 75th and 86th minute for Harry Kane. 2-1 winners for England. And then, I mean, that was a great start to the day, right? That was a great start to the World Cup yesterday. What a run it was for the Congo. And then Wonderwall, they sang that after the game. That was a lot of fun. Then you get Belgium and Senegal. This game was absolute
2: banana lands.
0: Absolute cinema, right? Senegal takes an early lead in this game in the 24th minute. Then they'll score again in the 51st minute and maintain the lead for basically the entire time.
3: And then they have the runners coming in underneath. But there's a combination, and then no one set defensively. Wonderful touch from Courtois, but it lands right into the path of Sarr. Nearly gets something on it. Wonderful left-handed touch, his fingertips, and then the follow-through. Mekele completely loses Sarr the last second.
0: And that should have been the first one. I mean, you hit the bar, and then Lane on the ground tries to kick it in. That should have been the first one to make it 1-0, but it wasn't. Here is the first goal. That was a big-time save.
4: Sadio Mane's cross. Head up the post. Rebound. Go! Diarra gets the first one for Senegal.
0: So there's goal number one. All right, the Belgians are down. Okay. All right. It's 1-0. All right. And if you're Senegal, the goalies are coming up big. Now Senegal leads Belgium 2-0.
3: Yeah, because if they go up 2-0, huge.
4: Got down by Sarr in the box. Oh, what a goal! Senegal has doubled the lead.
0: What are you going to do? The Belgians are going to go down. They're going to go down. What in the world? And that was the third consecutive game for Ismaïla Sarr of Senegal. with a goal. And then Romelu Lukaku pulls one back for Belgium. Make it 2-1.
1: Lukaku.
3: Not a good touch. The idea.
1: Yeah, not clean. Ball played in. Lukaku. Lukaku.
0: Big time goal there. 2-1. All right, Belgium's on the board. And he almost would get another one. But he didn't. He didn't. Hit the post. Equalizer, 3 minutes, within 3 minutes of their previous goal. That was Romelu Lukaku in the 86th minute. They get the tie in the 89th minute.
1: Putting one up for grabs. Keeper out. He missed it. It's tied.
0: That is unbelievable by the Belgians. Unbelievable. And then, you know, you get your late sort of drama here, as there is a call that's going to be disputed, of course, because everything is always, disputed. And you go into extra time. Extra time, we love it. Belgium was close to taking a lead in extra time, and there was a penalty awarded late in the game on a slide. It was a challenge. Did he get ball first? Didn't get ball, got legs. The Senegalese are furious about it, and Belgium was awarded a penalty kick. And this is how the game would end.
4: Tielemans with the strike! Tielemans! Everyone's off the bench as Belgium leads for the first time.
0: Wow. And, you know, if you want to talk about the actual, the penalty itself, you know, that's a tough way for Senegal to go down. It was a good challenge. I don't know, multiple angles. You got VAR. The referee's viewpoint. It's like you get the leg first, you get the ball first, you didn't get the ball at all, you hit leg, you had a good angle at it, but if you just miss the ball and just get all legs, what are you supposed to do there? I mean, it's going to be a penalty, and it just is what it is. And, the Belgium's manager couldn't even watch the penalty kick, which I thought was pretty entertaining as well. And then, of course, the USA, will talk more about that game individually by itself. But they get a 2-0 winner over Bosnia-Herzegovina. Had to play the final 30-plus minutes on the penalty kill as they were down a man after a ridiculous red card was handed out. Now today, you got three games on the docket. At 3 o'clock on Fox, Spain versus Austria. At 7 o'clock, Portugal versus Croatia. Those games are both on Fox. And then at 11 o'clock in Vancouver, Switzerland versus Algeria over on FS1. So even more teams have punched their ticket into the Sweet 16. USA versus Belgium, that one has been finalized. Mexico versus England, that one has been finalized. And so that's where we stand right now for the World Cup. We'll step aside when we return. The Pistons, are they on the right track? There are a lot of Pistons fans that aren't necessarily happy, and I can't exactly figure out why. We'll talk about that next.
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17: A better life with Dr. Sanjay Gupta.
18: When we talk about how much exercise someone should get, current guidelines call for about 150 minutes of moderate intensity exercise or 75 minutes of vigorous intensity exercise every week. New study out of the UK makes a strong case for vigorous exercise if and when you can do it. Now, researchers determined that even little bursts of vigorous exercise can significantly reduce someone's risk of 8 different diseases: dementia, type 2 diabetes, fatty liver disease, chronic respiratory disease, chronic kidney disease, immune-mediated inflammatory diseases, major cardiovascular events, and atrial fibrillation. We're not talking about complicated training programs here. Just work with what you can into your everyday life. If you are breathless and unable to speak in complete sentences, then you've hit the mark. I'm Dr. Sanjay Gupta, helping you live a better life.
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1: So, we've been hearing a lot about Jalen Duren trying to up that money. How critical is it that they keep him now?
2: Hold on a second. Is that all there is? Is this what the Pistons are doing? I mean, like, John Collins.
3: Wait a minute. You built it up draft night. You set the stage.
2: I mean, come on, all due respect to John Collins, he's a good lob threat. He'll have good play with Cade Cunningham. The Pistons, I don't understand why they're not. They just didn't. During the regular season, they had an opportunity to upgrade. They had expiring money on their books. They didn't do anything. They wanted to be patient. Slapped out of the number one seed in the second round of the playoffs, okay? Now they have all this cap space. They have the options to go do to help them get playmaking, to help them get more shooting. I realize Isaiah Joe, they got him for, you know, absorbing his contract. He's not a starter. He's a backup. They're going to lose Tobias Harris. Tobias Harris had a really good year for them, was really good in the playoffs. Tobias Harris has a chance to end up in San Antonio. I don't understand why they haven't taken this opportunity to more upgrade their roster.
4: Well, let me help you understand, and I need you to keep a cool booty. I actually love this move by the Detroit Pistons, because all in the regular season, last season, all we kept talking about was their physicality, and they not go take no stuff. And then all of a sudden, they replace Isaiah Stewart with a more skilled player. The one thing about John Collins, I think he disappeared a little bit in that whole Clipper thing, and it wasn't a perfect fit.
2: They're replacing Tobias Harris with John Collins.
4: But what I'm saying is, it gives you more versatility. Like, he can mix it up. Yes, he could be a lob threat, but John Collins got a nice 15-foot. He can stretch it to the three. All they need to do is re-sign Jalen Duren. I think the Pistons, if they get that done, they're in a better position this upcoming season than they were last year.
1: I mean, how many teams are left that can even make an offer for Jalen Duren?
3: And not even enough money. Brooklyn.
1: Yeah, and Brooklyn.
3: That's not even enough money.
1: All right.
5: Scott Perry, the GM of the Kings, had dinner with Duren in Miami last night.
1: Okay. Little intel.
6: So there you go. That's Mark Spears, Kendrick Perkins, Brian Windhorst, Bobby Marks, all discussing the Detroit Pistons and their current situation. Now, that all being said, quote, I don't understand why they haven't taken this opportunity to more upgrade their roster. That's what Wendy said. Now,
7: I'm in agreement.
6: So, I quoted this, and I just said, I just need to know with whom exactly. And, you know, Doe Jumars, you know, a friend of the program, he said, league full of guys. That's Trajan's job. We have all of our picks. We were one seed, and he hasn't improved the team yet. I think the additions of Isaiah Joe and John Collins have improved the team. Kawhi wasn't realistic. Neither was Jaylen Brown. So I'm trying to figure out exactly, you know, who has come off of the free agency board that would have been a can't miss, or who in a trade that is feasible is, you know, to this point where we are less than 48 hours into this thing. He said Hero is greater than Duncan starting. There's one. Norm was better than Duncan too. Norm Powell.
7: For $24 million a year. Yeah. No thanks.
6: Thank you.
7: But it just seems like right now all the Pistons have done is shuffled the deck. Have they gotten worse? No. Have they gotten better? I don't think so. I think they've just kind of shuffled the deck, and they're like, the expectations right now for me haven't changed what the Pistons are going to be next year. You lose Isaiah Stewart and Tobias Harris. You get John Collins. You get Isaiah Joe. Nice ads, but with the losses as well, it's like, I don't know if we necessarily got any better.
6: Hmm. for me, I think that Isaiah Joe and John Collins, right, especially because, you know, John Collins, although the, you know, it's been like, well, if he only takes three threes a game. Well, yeah, if he only takes three threes a game, how many threes do you want him to take a game, right? He's never played on a like basically in a winning program. So now he gets to play for a winner. And he can offer you more than just the shooting. Like, you can throw him the basketball in the air. He can catch it and go. He can go up and go get it. So I'm excited about that. Isaiah Joe, Kevin Huerter, Duncan Robinson, John Collins, as it stands today, we are a better shooting team than we were yesterday. Right? We are better at shooting the basketball, which was our number one concern in the playoffs. Like, we could not shoot.
7: Then it was some shot creation as well.
6: There, now, I'm glad
7: there
6: you brought
7: we
6: that
7: haven't
6: up.
7: Gotten, we haven't made any improvements.
6: Yeah, so shot creation, we right now, and I this is a lot to put on his plate, so I want to say that first before I say this. Your probably best ball-handling shot creator outside of Cade Cunningham is going to be the guy you just drafted in the first round, Ibuka Okoro. That's a lot to put on a young rookie's plate now. If he's in there for 20 to 25 minutes a night, then it's not too terrible, right? Because we're not asking him to carry the franchise. We're just asking him to right now carry the second unit and be a better option with the basketball in his hands than Danish Jenkins. But the floor should be a lot more spread out for Asar to cut to the basket, for Cade to be able to get to wherever he wants to get to. But this does leave open, you know, if the big swing is still out there, and you've already let go of Isaiah Stewart, I am not attached to Ron Holland. You know, he was a fifth overall selection. I think the hustle man is nice. I'm not overly, concerned necessarily about the culture either. I know that's been brought up a lot. I think that, you know, as long as Cade is here, you know, he kind of sets the tone for that. You have Asar Thompson, although, you know, not the most vocal character in that locker room, like the way that he plays, because you're going to have to make up for what you lost in Beef Stew from a physicality standpoint. Like, it's going to take a little bit of a step back there. So whatever the expectation is for the new guys. But that's where we're still, I think most Pistons fans are still waiting for, hey, what's the real big move here, right? I don't necessarily believe that a sign and trade, because Marcus Sasser's not on the team. The Detroit Pistons traded Marcus Sasser to the Dallas Mavericks. That happened last night.
7: Kind of.
6: Yeah.
7: Because it may all be worked into this five-team deal with Memphis and Isaiah Stewart and everything, whole convoluted situation.
6: Yeah, so in order to get John Collins on the three-year deal, a part of this and everything else that's going on in the league right now, you know, there is this Marcus Sasser dealing here to the Dallas Mavs, which is kind of interesting. Because what do you get out of that? So they're expected to execute this trade next week that will, you know, get him kind of a new start there in Dallas maybe, and then also, you know, free up some space here for Detroit, because the way that there's like a massive trickle-down effect here. Because Sasser, you know, with everything that he is, okay, fine, that's great, boom, great, he can go to Dallas, and you know what he is, so sure. The Pistons have to strengthen their front court, so they do that. They acquire Isaiah Joe to bolster the backcourt. So if they complete this move, basically what this is going to do is somehow open up like the mid-level exception, because there's like some sort of convoluted salary absorbing here. And the way that that will manipulate. It's basically all cap manipulation is the reason that they're doing it. And so they can do that, and they can figure out a way now to make the John Collins deal work out that's like even better, I guess. I don't fully understand it, as you can tell, so I don't want to go into anything that is in over my head. But as Complex wrote the other day, Trey Murphy III is still hanging out there. And now with the Boston Celtics completing their trade, that takes them out of the running for him. Would the Warriors be interested? They're bringing back Kristaps. They're bringing back Al Horford on some short-term deals. I don't know what they would be able to do outside of picks. You know, the Warriors still have all their first-round picks available for the next 7 years. So that's interesting. But then also, you know, this one, you know, picking up a little bit of steam. Trajan Langdon, we have the future first-round draft picks to facilitate this type of move. And Trey Murphy, like, if it's possible, and we assume that Michael Porter Jr. is not available, then I think that that's the route that you go. And if that is the route that you go and you add him, is that going to be enough to satisfy the Detroit Pistons fans to say, yes, okay, we made the deal that you think is going to put this team over the top?
7: It's just like the trade deadline again. It just seems like we set up ourselves to make the next deal, and then we're just left hanging.
6: Yeah, I mean,
7: like, the Pistons are in a spot where they can make one more trade. Like, they've structured the contracts the right way. You know, they could do it. But are they?
6: Yeah, and I,
7: like, the spot they're in now, they're fine. But, like, are we going to try to stay fine, or are we going to attempt to go for great?
6: Yeah, I and I want to say this because I feel like this offseason has already been more positive as far as addressing a need and doing so with some quality players. And in doing so in a way that hasn't strapped you financially. I mean, Isaiah Joe for 2 seconds, like that's a great deal. That is a great deal. I think that's going to be a great addition. You know, John Collins, I wasn't really necessarily a huge fan of the Kevin Huerter trade because of where we stood, as you kind of mentioned just now, like the trade, like the deal before the deal at the deadline. But as he got more acclimated and more minutes with the team at the end of the season prior to being injured for the playoffs, like we could see some signs there of what he might be able to offer. But, you know, Duncan Robinson looks like he is going to stay. So you need shooting. You addressed it. That's good. Like, you improved in that area. Now, where else can you better this roster overall? Because there is somebody still hanging around out there that could drastically change the outlook of the Eastern Conference. In New York, you know, losing Robinson there, this is what happens. You know, team wins the title and guys want to get paid and they want to go do their own thing. And the Celtics, you know, making some moves here and, you know, they're trying to reshape their roster. They believe that Peyton Pritchard could be their Jalen Brunson, you know, so the Knicks have already taken a hit to their roster in changing things up. Wouldn't expect somebody.
7: That was a futures move. Mitchell Robinson to go to Boston for Boston to trade Jaylen Brown. Mitchell Robinson orchestrated that trade.
6: And so, it was
7: a PSYOP mission.
6: Yeah, I was going to say, yeah, it's an inside job.
7: Yeah.
6: So, but like the odds of them going back to back, I'm not sold on Kawhi to Toronto. That doesn't really move the needle for me. We've talked about the depth in Miami. I think that that's going to be a huge issue for them. It's not that they're not going to be good.
7: One thing you're going to laugh at though, like, but look at Philly now.
6: Philly's sneaky good now.
7: Because now you have Maxey, Edgecombe, Jaylen Brown, and Joel Embiid. We all have our jokes about Embiid, but like, it's a scary team.
6: That's a very scary team. Imagine if he stays healthy.
7: And Toronto, yeah, Toronto got better.
6: And what about LeBron?
7: Oh, now you're coming around. Last week it was
6: No, not for the Pistons.
7: No, yes, for the Pistons. He wants to go. So Rich Paul said he wants somewhere to go where there's great indoor and outdoor golf.
6: Cleveland, if he were to go back, that could be
7: to make a pit stop there on his way up to Detroit.
6: Oh, that's what it would be, a little pit stop there.
7: Just say hello to mom.
6: That would be an issue. Because I think that would drastically change the outlook of the Cleveland Cavaliers, obviously.
7: James Harden's a free agent now, right?
6: I think he's got one more year.
7: I thought he opted out. I'll double check that.
6: Yeah, let's take a quick gander. Because if James Harden... yeah, okay. Yeah, prior contract was 2 years, $81.5 million with a $42.3 million option after the 26-27 season. He did decline the option to negotiate a new multi-year deal. By taking a pay cut on his upcoming salary, Harden aims to provide the Cavaliers with vital salary cap flexibility. If he takes a pay cut and they go get LeBron, that dramatically reshapes the Eastern Conference. I don't care if it's year 20,000 or not for LeBron James in the NBA. That changes things. Because the amount of zest that organization would have, plus Donovan Mitchell, and I don't trust James Harden to do anything anywhere, but if you add LeBron to that mix...
7: Right, say if James Harden is there, but LeBron is there, you know who the voice of that team is and who's going to tell James Harden to sit down and shut up.
6: Yep. James Harden, Donovan Mitchell, Max Strus, Evan Mobley, Jarrett Allen, Dennis Schroeder, Sam Merrill, LeBron James.
7: No more Dean Wade.
6: No more Dean Wade.

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0: 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Extra pass. And it goes for the win! The three-pointer by Jordan Poole!
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0: Look out here. Look at this. Right over this. Up center ice. It's Patrick Kane in Chicago.
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0: First down. Spins and scores. Blake Corum puts Michigan on top in overtime.
5: In the air left field. Benintendi back at the track and the wall. This carries out of here. Colt Keith, two-run shot.
1: Here's your host, Anthony Bellino.
6: Rise and shine, folks. Welcome back here. Hour number three on a thirsty Thursday, the second day of July 2026. Great to have you riding along with us, no matter who you are, where you are, how you may be listening, all across the great state of Michigan and in Northwest Ohio. From Traverse City down to the Glass City, GR to the Motor City, we say good morning to you. 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All right, what is going on in the sports world? 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
6: We're all behind our baseball team. The Detroit Tigers 6-2 winners over the New York Yankees took 11 innings to get the job done. Another great outing by a Tigers starting pitcher. Troy Melton, 6 1/3. Two hits, no runs, one walk, struck out seven. 84 total pitches, 50 went for strikes, and the Tigers complete the three-game series sweep over the New York Yankees. They're back in action tonight, taking on the Texas Rangers down there in Tejas. They'll be off tomorrow because of the World Cup. And then they'll be back in action on Saturday and on Sunday. It'll be Valdez, Flaherty, and Mize this weekend before an off day Monday. And then Tarek Skubal will be back on the bump on Tuesday against the A's, formerly of Oakland. And then that's really, really interesting because, you know, perhaps, maybe, I don't know. It's not deadline yet, but we're getting closer to the All-Star break, and you know who knows how many times you might have an opportunity to see Tarek Skubal in Comerica Park pitching for the Detroit Tigers. Law enforcement officials confirmed the Taylor Swift-Travis Kelce wedding will be held at Madison Square Garden on Friday. So tomorrow, they're going to tie the knot at MSG. That's a really strange place to get married at, especially with all that money. You chose to go to the garden. A brother of
12: not
6: Baltimore,
12: some money other garden, like more private garden,
6: like in Tuscany or somewhere.
12: It's more that's, that like that's the shocking part, that they're going to do it right in the middle of New York City. Not that it's going to be big or extravagant, just more like you think you'd want somewhere where people can't congregate outside of your wedding.
6: Yeah, like what? Go somewhere. Yeah, exactly. Go somewhere where people can't find you. Only the guest list. Brother of Baltimore Ravens defensive lineman
12: Maybe
6: Calais
12: front.
6: Could be. Calais Campbell has been charged with, not Calais Campbell, the brother of Calais Campbell has been charged with murder after police found their 71-year-old mother dead at a home in Atlanta during a welfare check. His family told police that he struggled with mental illness. The arrest warrant say that Nateel Campbell's throat was cut and Sayer Campbell, Calais's brother, was found in possession of a knife. That is an awful story. Blaze Taylor, the former defensive back at Arkansas State and NFL scout for the Tennessee Titans, was found guilty of murdering his girlfriend and her unborn child Wednesday in Nashville, Tennessee court. Oh, that's an awful story. Malik Beasley's attorney said the indicted former NBA star wants to move on with his life after pleading not guilty yesterday to the charges that he altered his play in certain games in 2024 to enrich sports bettors and ease his own debts. So he's going to plead not guilty. They are the newest defendants in a gambling sweep that has netted more than three dozen arrests, including the former Miami Heat guard Terry Rozier, who is accused of conspiring with friends to help them win bets, and Basketball Hall of Famer Chauncey Billups, who is accused of conspiring to fix high-stakes poker games. Well, the NBA's got some wild stuff going on. The Celtics have sent Jaylen Brown to the 76ers for Paul George and some picks. So how about this? The Sixers are sending Paul George two first-round picks, one in 2028, one in 2031, and two second-round selections, one in 28 and one in 2030, to Boston to complete the deal, according to sources. So now watch out for the Philadelphia new-look 76ers.
12: Louis, what a win of a trade.
6: I think so, too. I think it's a big deal for Philly.
12: Right. You get rid of playoff P, podcast P.
6: Mm-hmm.
12: And
6: always injured P.
12: We heard the asking price at the beginning of the offseason. It's, hey, four first-round picks is what it's going to have to do to get Jaylen Brown, and understandably so. Like, I get that. He is a phenomenal player, finals MVP, and it's two firsts and, what, 2 seconds?
6: Yeah.
12: And playoff P?
6: And playoff P.
12: You're going to have to throw some sort of salary in there. So playoff P works, but it's just... Yeah, when I first got the trade, like 76ers, I was like, crap. I was hoping he would get shipped off to Portland into nothing like John Morant.
6: You know, and this is what he's going to count for, $57 million against the cap this year, Jaylen Brown. 61 next year, 64.9, almost $65 million.
12: When that number hits, that's when it's like, yeah, that's why the Pistons couldn't make this deal.
6: That is 35.7% of the league cap.
12: Because I don't know what the Pistons would have had to do to who they would have had to trade or get rid of to get Jaylen Brown.
6: Call somebody that worked at Enron. Like, cook the books. I don't know. what are you going to do? You got Tyrese Maxey coming down the pipeline. You got VJ Edgecombe. I mean, at that point, you're not even worried about it. You need a title right now.
12: Yeah.
6: You trusted the process for long enough. Like, you go get Jaylen Brown.
12: This is why you trusted the process to get here.
6: For 20 years, you guys just got beat to a bloody pulp, and now you're going to make a run at it. Free agent center Mitchell Robinson, fresh off of winning his title with the New York Knicks, has agreed to a 3-year, $47.4 million deal to sign with the Boston Celtics. The LA Lakers traded for the Jazz center Walker Kessler. So this is pretty interesting here. Unprotected first-round picks in 31, 33, and a first-round swap in 2028 and 2030. He'll sign a 4-year, $130 million contract. So that took the Celtics with Mitchell Robinson and the Lakers, now with Walker Kessler, off the board for Jalen Duren. That only leaves Sacramento. The Spurs landed a 2-year, $31 million deal with Tobias Harris. So long, Tobias Harris. Marcus Sasser looks like he is on his way out of town as well. The reports are that the Pistons have traded Marcus Sasser to the Dallas Mavericks. The Pacers and Kelly Oubre Jr. have agreed to a 2-year deal worth nearly $17 million. Free agent guard Norman Powell has agreed to a 2-year, $45 million deal with the Chicago Bulls, who just continue to have nothing but guards, which is incredible. The Capitals, according to their general manager, Chris Patrick, said his team has enough cap space and a roster spot to welcome back Alexander Ovechkin. So, he turns 41 in September, is an unrestricted free agent, the NHL's all-time leading goal scorer. Will he return for a 22nd season? The Lightning have signed defenseman John Carlson to a 2-year deal worth an $8.5 million salary cap hit, so good for him. Zach Werenski informed the Blue Jackets that he's committed and he's willing to come back. A really interesting multifaceted joint statement there that I want to talk a little bit later on and see if this would apply to the Larkin situation as well at 8:35. The Toronto Maple Leafs have signed goaltender Sergei Bobrovsky. Big Bob is out in Florida. He's got 3 years and $21 million to go play north of the border in Canada. The Edmonton Oilers traded Darnell Nurse to the San Jose Sharks. The Sharks are going to eat all of that salary. Tampa Bay Rays third baseman Junior Caminero has become the youngest player since at least 1900 to hit a home run in six consecutive games. 425-foot bomb yesterday against the Royals. Good for him. And how about Dansby Swanson? 3 home runs last night. Are you serious? The Cubs beat the San Diego Fathers 23-3. 23-3. Swanson, three home runs are the most from a number nine hitter since 1939. Guy by the name of Joe DiMaggio. You might have heard of him. Dude's got 26 RBI in 10 games. It's unbelievable. All right, let's step aside. More Spin on Sports after this.
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4: A Better Life with Dr. Sanjay Gupta.
22: As someone who's been married nearly 25 years, I'll tell you, there's a lot of great things about having a spouse. And according to a new study out of the University of Miami Health System, marriage might even be linked to a lower risk of cancer. Why? Well, the researchers said people who are married are less likely to engage in risky behavior. They're more likely to get a nudge to go to regular preventive medicine appointments and screenings. And they have a partner to share the load of family obligations, household chores, and finances. No one is saying you should get married in the pursuit of better health. But if you are single, how can you build a strong support system to maybe get some of these same benefits? Do your own research, find out what's important, and then hold members of your squad accountable and let them hold you accountable as well. 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I'm Dr. Sanjay Gupta, helping you live a better life.
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1: Don't say Sarah.
0: See? 2-0 USA taking on Bosnia.
1: Wow. I don't know much about soccer. I know three things. I know red, white, and blue. And USA's moving on to the round of 16.
0: Unbelievable. I mean, don't let us win a World Cup in hockey or a gold medal in hockey and then win a World Cup in soccer. Talk about global dominance.
1: You thought we were arrogant before.
0: Oh, man, we are going to be insufferable.
1: Did you see the video I just sent you?
0: Not yet.
1: Oh,
0: what's it on?
1: On X, on Twitter.
0: Okay.
1: It's these Japanese tourists visiting Bass Pro Shop for the first
0: time. Oh, my God, the one with the guns. I saw that yesterday on Instagram, dude. Hilarious. These guys have not, like, I guess you can't have guns in Japan, and they were at a Bass Pro, and they were like, just, they just loved every second of it. They're like, the Bass Pro guys are like, here, have a hat. Like, you know, and they're just inspecting these guns. You know, and it's Bass Pro Shops, so, you know, they can.
1: They were handled with care.
0: Yeah, I mean, they're not loaded. They have trigger guards on them. They're not going anywhere. And everybody that works at a Cabela's or Bass Pro, you know, armed to the teeth anyways. So, like, what are you going to do? And, man, they were just happy. It also turns out that Freddy account, the German guy, it's not his first trip here to America. And everybody's, like, all bent out of shape. So he ended up deleting his Twitter account just because he was getting a bunch of hate because, I don't know, people.
1: Because the internet ruined a good thing.
0: Yeah, and it's like, you know.
1: What a surprise.
0: Yeah, like, okay, so it's not his first trip to America. Like, and?
1: It's his first extended trip. I don't know if he ever said it was his first trip. Yeah. I think he said previously he went to New York and Vegas, but on this trip he got to experience the South. And as we all know, as you travel through the U.S., it's every spot is different.
0: Yeah, and what exactly is the... What exactly is the problem here?
1: Because he was getting free things and they weren't. That's what it always boils down to.
0: Yeah, I suppose that...
1: That's...
0: You know...
1: It's jealousy turned into rage.
0: Yeah, the... it's interesting.
1: It was fun while it lasted with Freddie. He enjoyed his time. But also, yeah, when Germany lost, you delete your account. That's normal behavior for a sports fan.
0: Yeah,
1: I'm not saying that in jest. Like, you're like, you know, done being online. Don't need to see this anymore.
0: It's just, man, it's a... I don't know. People on the internet, we just can't have anything fun. But anyways, so, you know, you come here, you enjoy it. It's a fun story. Everybody relax. Let the people just do whatever the hell they want to do. And, you know, but apparently he's going to the White House. That's still on. So they've invited him to the White House. So, yeah, come on through. You're German. Come on through. Let's get down. And they're going to, you know, and just because it, yeah, I would compare it almost to, it's our Aussie friend, Pistons Jack. You know, Tom Kim, the Pistons fan from Korea. You know, these guys are plants. Oh, wow. They get this, they get that. They're coming.
1: The golfer?
0: Isn't that his name? Is it Tom Kim? Tom Kerr? What do you know? Pistons Tom, the South Korean guy who came over here and he was doing all the...
1: Tom Herr, H-U-R.
0: Sure, Tom Herr.
1: Tom Kim?
0: All I know is Ben Herr, Chariots of Fire. So you have the, you know, you got people from, you know, out of the country that come over here, and people are like, oh, this is NBA plant. So what if it is? And they don't do this, you know, they're not in the city, they don't do this, they're not in the city stuff. Shut up. Nobody cares. Just let him go travel around, have a Coney dog. Like, what's the difference? Let him tweet about it. Get a life. Go get a job. Get off the internet. U.S. 2-0 victory over Bosnia. That was the whole point of this this segment. Zlatan, here's his thoughts.
2: My reaction is good fighting spirit. I mean, they were the favorites. They were dominating the game. I don't believe Bosnia was a threat, even with one man more. But it's not easy to play with one guy less. They showed good organization, even when they played with one less. And you can see when you believe and you really want something, you do more. And that's what the American team did. And unfortunately, Bosnia goes out. They showed the whole world who they are, not only on the pitch, also in the stands with the fans. I think many knows also their song now, but happy for United States. They went through, and the next game is against Belgium without Balogun, which I believe is a big loss, to be honest, because he has been one of the best, if not the best player of the U.S. team so far. But today was a solid game. It was a win or lose game, like we talked about before. Whatever you did in the group stage doesn't matter today. But you could see on the pitch that the United States, they wanted it more.
0: United States wanted it more. And the red card heard round the world there just didn't make a lot of sense. A lot of people were upset about the fact that Fullerin Balogun gets the red card. That's the American striker. And in the 64th minute, he's sent off. And so you got to play over a half an hour down a man.
1: 10 minutes of stoppage time.
0: Yeah.
1: Added on because of the red card review and because of some injuries. And, you know, this is why we hate soccer in America. This is for a red card on someone's foot being stepped on when we're watching NFL Sundays, where a 300-pound lineman rolls up on a guy and there's like, oh, that stinks. Next play.
0: Yeah, I mean, jacked up. Like a whole segment of people just getting knocked out. Right?
1: I see Pulisic getting full-on rugby tackled on the sideline and nothing.
0: Yeah, and there's, you know, now that you lose, you know, Balogun now, you're going to lose him for the next game. And there's no appeal system here. And it just, look, man, it is what it is. Like, go, you got to... You got to go out there and you got to the next man up.
1: Go out, do what you did last game. You put them both on the table and say, come and get it.
0: Yeah. Malik Tillman scores that epic free kick 8 minutes from the end there to give the U.S. the cushion, really dropped the nail. It was a perfectly struck free kick there from just outside the box. It truly was a thing of beauty. And... You know, good for Team USA, right? I mean, that is just a massive, massive
1: survive
0: victory.
1: In advance. We don't grade victories now. We just need victories.
0: Win ugly, win pretty, doesn't matter. Just win, baby. And you're now into the Sweet 16 of the World Cup, and you got a legitimate chance now to make some noise against a Belgian team that you haven't beat since like 1930, by the way. All right, let's step aside. When we return, Zach Werenski is back with Columbus. Very interesting. Now, with his statement in the GM statement yesterday, would you accept this from Dylan Larkin? Let's talk about it next.
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24: I don't know about you, but my social media feeds are flooded with lotions and potions and gadgets, all promising to unlock different components of longevity. But if you log off, take a step back from all the hype, you'll find that the actual keys to a longer, healthier life are hiding in plain sight. There are four of them. Number one, nutrition. The Mediterranean diet really is the gold standard. Number two, exercise. You should be getting 150 minutes of moderate intensity exercise or 75 minutes of vigorous intensity exercise every week, plus strength training and stretching. Number three, sleep. Sleep is when your body and your brain repair themselves. You should be getting 7 to 9 hours a night. And finally, number four, often gets forgotten, socialization. It's not a bonus, it's a necessity for a healthy life, finding a sense of community, purpose, and belonging. I'm Dr. Sanjay Gupta, helping you live a better life.
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1: Welcome back here to Spin on Sports, Great Voice Network. Great to have you riding along with us. That's Ryan and Anthony, 866-365-SPIN, 866-365-7746. Hey, real quick here, just by the way, did the Pistons have a player of Paul George's caliber that they were going to be able to deal with four selections to go get Jaylen Brown?
2: Right, that was my only thing when, like, I don't know if the Pistons could have orchestrated that trade money-wise.
1: Like, I just saw, like, oh, it's that easy to go get.
2: Like, other teams, surprisingly, like, if that's what it took, hey, let's sign Russell Westbrook right away and make the trade.
1: Yeah, I'm a little bit befuddled right now as to where we're at with this idea. Now, how things sit right now, we're waiting on the Jalen Duren contract. We know that we don't have Tobias Harris, so we don't have to worry about that. We got Kevin Huerter. With his money coming in, Jalen Duren's money coming in, we're not going to have to worry about Malik Beasley, easy for me to say. And then you'll have Ibaka Okoro. That's not going to be anything worried about at all. Paul Reed's salary, I mean, you're dealing Marcus Sasser, and so those salaries are about the same. Not worried about that. Cade Cunningham is going to be a $50 million, 30% cap hit. So you have money to be able to add. Right, you've got $74-75 million in space, but some of that's going to get eaten up here pretty quick. Right, so there's some questions here. Plus, you want to be able to, you know, get an extension done with Asar Thompson after the extension is done with Jalen Duren as well. But I don't know who the player that you're going to send over. I mean, who are they going to take that's a Paul George's caliber? So that's why I'm like, okay, like when it comes down to
2: Tobias Harris, sign and trade.
1: Yeah, right. Yeah, exactly. Congratulations, Philly. In Boston. That'd be great. All right. I did see this. And the question I'm going to throw out to you is simple. If Yzerman and Larkin came out with this, as a Red Wings fan, would you be accepting? Here's the statement from Don Waddell, the GM of the Columbus Blue Jackets. Quote, earlier this spring, Zach and I met and talked about his future with the Blue Jackets beyond his current contract, and he indicated that he wasn't sure what the future would hold with regards to staying with the club or possibly moving on. During those discussions, we talked about me exploring some opportunities to move him now, and we agreed if there was a deal to be made that I would bring it to him. We found something that would work for the club and took it to him. After some time in discussion with his family, Zach informed us that he didn't want to leave Columbus. He has invested a great deal in this organization. After coming close and falling short the past two seasons, his desire is to win here and get this team back into the playoffs. The past two seasons have been very challenging ones, but also ones of growth for our team. Our goals from ownership on down and Zach's goals are the same: to win now, return to the Stanley Cup playoffs, and win a Stanley Cup. Our city and our fans deserve nothing less, and we are all on the same page working towards that end. Zach has been a very important part of this organization and our community for a long time. We couldn't be happier that he will continue to be moving forward. Zach Werenski, Grosse Pointe native, Michigander, had this to say. Don, the GM, and I had very open and honest dialogue since the season ended. Ideally, this wouldn't have become such a public thing, but that's the world we live in now, and everything got blown out of proportion, in my opinion. I want to win. I want to do that in Columbus. As I've thought about things and discussed everything with my wife and family, we want to be in Columbus. It has been my home for the past 10 years, and I have always been proud to be a Blue Jacket. We have the best fans in the NHL. I love my teammates and my coaches. I look forward to doing everything I can to get us back in the playoffs and compete for a Stanley Cup. Don and I are completely aligned on that, and we are excited about what's to come with our team. Don's statement was really good. Zach's, yeah, whatever. It's kind of what I expect from a player. He's got to kind of win the room back a little bit. So you heard from the player, you've heard from the GM, you can read it, it's on the Twitterverse right there. But if Yzerman and Larkin came out with something like this, you as a Red Wings fan, would you be accepting of something like this? Would you be willing to, because he's not out the door yet, although it does kind of feel like he is, and most Red Wings fans, I feel, are kind of like, yeah, like, yo, he's Charmin, get him out of here, right? But then again, what if they don't? Like, what if they can't get a, what if they can't get a deal done? You know, the alleged rumor is that it was going to be Boldy from Minnesota that what Yzerman was interested in. That Minnesota's not giving up Boldy for Larkin. That's not going to happen. No way. And so that tells you exactly what Minnesota thinks of Larkin in comparison to Boldy. Now, they signed Victor Arvidsson to a 2-year contract. You have a 2-year deal with Carter Mazur. That's done and in the books. Daniil Tarasov, the goaltender, you get that one done. It's not really, you know, anything crazy. But then you actually made a trade. Keegan Kolesar. And you get a seventh, you send a seventh round pick in 27 and a third round pick in 29 to get it done.
2: A
1: and
2: trade now to Vegas.
1: To Vegas. And everybody gets upset about this, and it's like, why would you be, you guys talk about the fact that we don't have anybody that can do anything, like that he doesn't put up points, like, you know, we don't have any points scoring in the bottom six, and it's like, we finally got a guy that'll forecheck, we finally get a guy with some physicality, he skates hard, he hits everything, you know, just a, if you're not going to put up points, like the jersey's just out there getting some cardio in, skating around. And, okay, if he only chips in a few goals, cool. But, like, if you know, you need somebody with some stones, boot, you get him. Like, what's the issue? What's the problem? Now, Marcus tweets into the show. He said, absolutely don't like that Larkin asked out, but I can't blame him. If Yzerman shows Larks and the fans he is trying to win, I would love them to squash this. That comes from Larkin, or that comes from Larkin. That comes from Marcus.
2: That comes from Larkin?
1: That comes from Larkin. Larkin would love to say, oh, he's listening to the show. Hey-o.
2: Bing-bong. I think it comes down to, at least from my perspective, like, mm-hmm. I'd be fine with it because, yeah, they're both probably frustrated with each other and themselves. Larkin's probably annoyed that he hasn't played up to the ability to, like, at the end of the season. He's also probably annoyed with Yzerman on the construction of the team the last few years. And vice versa. They just need to be adults and sit together and air it out.
1: Yeah, I mean, Vegas has moved on. Minnesota's done their thing. Florida's got their deal done when they got the, you know, brothers Tkachuk out there. You know, Waddle and Werenski, who, and, you know, Zach's a friend of Larkin's, they put out their statement. They get the reconciliation done. I didn't see that Helena actually wrote a story on this, so that's kind of cool. Minnesota's running out of time. I don't know what the, you know, the request from the trade had. He's got the no movement clause. You know, I don't know. Free agency opened yesterday. Deals all over the place. And as Elliot Friedman, the Shams, the Woj of hockey said, Yzerman would rather make no trade than what he thinks is a bad trade. And I don't blame him. Like, that's there's nothing wrong with that. We're not just going to give you away and send you somewhere for, you know, a couple of, you know, wood shekels here. And have that be okay. Like, that's just that that's not going to be acceptable. You had the 3-goal game against Philadelphia, the hat trick there on April 9th. You had 9 points in those 7 games in the month of April. in the month of March, another seven-game month, you had 4 points, two goals, and two assists, which the March meltdown included two wins and five losses. You know, excuse me, but post-Olympic break, you had the two goals against Ottawa. You had, and that was in February, the first game back from the Olympic break. So you had two goals against Ottawa. You had two goals in March. And you had four goals in April with a hat trick in one game. Post-Olympics, you mean to tell me you had eight goals? Post-Olympics, you had eight assists? I mean, that's not Steve Yzerman's fault, man. You can hate him all you want. That's not Yzerman's fault. He hasn't done enough. Oh, I'm sorry. Who has done enough? You have one player that was a point per game on the roster, Alex DeBrincat. Lucas Raymond might have been able to get there, missed a couple of games. You know, we thought maybe at some point he might have been injured, wasn't playing like necessarily up to snuff, had 76 points. Dylan Larkin plays in 74 games and trails Alex DeBrincat by damn near 20 points. Dylan Larkin has seven more points on the season than your defenseman, Mo Sider. I'm sorry. Like, I didn't know that that was Steve Yzerman's fault. You know, Marco Casper, ASP, Simon Evanson, Emmett Finney. But Emmett Finney had 30 points last year, 13 goals and 17 assists. Thank God. Think about that. That is a really, really nice season from Emmett Finney. Like, hello, young fella. Sixth rounder, seventh round pick, whatever he was. At 21 years old, that's a really, really nice season for him in year number one. 30 points. I'll take it. Like, I just, man, I'm sorry, but I don't, you know, some of this is on the guys, too. And if you were to come to me and say that, okay, well, you give me your list of preferred destinations, which is the Yankees, the Lakers, right? You want to go to a team that's ready to win. I understand that. Like, you don't want this anymore. You don't want to have to do this anymore. This is too much. Dude, I get it. But where are you going to go? $8.7 million. Not only do you have to have a deal that works, but then somebody's got to have space to be able to take that money on. You know, I mean, I would have taken Dorofeev from Vegas. If that was going to be the move, oh, but guess what? He already went to the Rangers, and then, boom, he just signed a massive deal. So that's off the table. I don't know. As it stands right now, folks, I kind of got a little bit of a feeling that just as if, kind of said it early, like, you can request a trade all you want. Bro, unfortunately, you're under contract, and you have this no-trade clause in your contract, and I'm not exactly sure how this is going to work. Like, I don't even know if they could, like, actually restructure. Can they add a year for less money, restructure the deal, get that no-movement clause out of there? But then again, you want to pick your preferred destination. You don't want to be shipped to Winnipeg, right? You only want to play where you want to play. So that kind of limits our options here. It just is what it is. I think that it's, I'm just gut feeling here. I think it's probably more possible than not, right? Probability versus possibility. If it's probable, 51% chance or greater. If it's possible, 49% chance or less. I think it's probable He's still in a Red Wings sweater come camp.
2: But yeah, because Yzerman has proven to be stubborn. Like, he's not going to bend the knee for this.
1: Right, but, I mean, and bend the knee for what, though?
2: Exactly. He's not going to just trade to make a trade. I think we all agree in Yzerman's standpoint, but, like, we should also look back. Yzerman hasn't done a great job.
1: No. No, he hasn't. He hasn't been great. Hell, I don't even know if he's been good.
2: Hasn't been good. We haven't made the playoffs.
1: No. Has not been good. And they've tried some different things. Like, they've tried to shake up the goaltending position. You know, they've drafted pretty well based on where the ping pong balls have fallen. You know, development's kind of come along. You know, they were able to get back into the first round, that moving on from Kosa. You know, because they feel like the goaltending from a development standpoint is in a good spot. Some of the young guys have come in and been somewhat impressive, you know, so that's a positive. But, I mean, their pro scouting department hasn't been good. Just has not been enough. And, you know, if you're Alex DeBrincat right now, what are you doing? Patrick Kane? You know, where are you going to go? And Patrick Kane had those comments about Coach McClellan where they said, hey, Coach said this. And he's like, well, that's interesting. First I've heard that. He didn't tell us that. And it's like, well, that's not good. Here we go again. You know, we flip coaches how many times? You know, so we it's not like we're not trying. It's not like we just, you know, stuck around with Blash. I mean, we've tried to, you know, Lalonde. You know, on McClellan, like, we've changed coaches, we've changed the, you know, we've made some personnel decisions as well. Like, they're working on it, but it's not easy because the other 31 teams in the league, yeah, they're trying to do this as well. Everybody's trying to win. Contracts are difficult to move. You know, guys rarely, you know, hit free agency. You know, the ones that do, they got to make sense. And then they do, you know, in a Kolesar, like, they do go get a guy that's going to add some physicality, and then people aren't even happy about that. But I just want to know if Yzerman and Larkin come out with a joint statement like what you saw with Don Waddell and Zach Werenski, would that be enough to satisfy you as a reconciliation, not only between those two, but between the captain and the fan base? We'll step aside. Tomorrow is a best of program because we will be off live radio tomorrow for the holiday. So everybody have a very fun, very

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7: 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But every night when you go to get some Z's, how often do you really think about the temperature in your bedroom? 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That's according to the Senior Vice President of Research and Scientific Affairs at the National Sleep Foundation. We often hear about lights and screens and stress, but even modest changes in temperature and airflow can influence both how quickly you fall asleep and how deeply you stay asleep. Most experts will recommend a room temperature of 60 to 67 degrees Fahrenheit. You might also experiment with your sheets and what you actually wear to bed. Play around a bit and see what improves your sleep. 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I'm Dr. Sanjay Gupta, helping you live a better life.
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10: In 21 of the last 23 NFL seasons, at least one team has gone from worst to first in their division. The Bears and Patriots did it last year. Who's it going to be in 2026? How about a team that won six games last year, just two behind first place Carolina? Kellen Moore's pushing the right buttons. Tyler Shuck looks to be the man. Who dat say going to beat them Saints? My money's on New Orleans. I'm Mike Wicken.
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1: And welcome to the M Zone. Jamie Morris, Matt the Hitman Mizzler, the guy in the Pizzler, and you got Larry Lee. They call him Big Sweet.
2: Yeah, I'm here.
1: Hey guys, how you doing? That Tiger good. Game was really good yesterday. They got a sweep of the New York Yankees.
3: Say it with some bass in your voice, Jamie. Say it with some bass in your voice.
1: New York Yankees. Yes, there's the whatever.
3: Okay. Start telling the news. We're sweeping today. It's going on.
1: It's yesterday. Game's over. Who cares? Nobody cares.
2: Yeah. Well, they were playing in a hot one then, just like today. It's hot again. It's getting hotter.
3: Luckily, the Tigers are down south where they're playing indoors.
1: Right.
2: Oh, where were they?
3: They're down in Tejas to take on the Rangers. They got that new ballpark that they got the cover right. on it. So
1: they always get a new ballpark. How many ballparks does Texas get?
2: I know. You know, when I was at the XFL, you know, our headquarters was right there in Arlington. So, you know, our headquarters was right across the street from the stadium, and that was a fairly new stadium then. You know, so and right down the street from Jerry's World.
1: Right.
2: Yeah. So. I liked Arlington when we were down there. I liked it. Let me tell you, the food down there, there's not a bad spot nowhere. I'd be 600 pounds if I lived in Texas.
3: I went down to Austin last summer for a radio thing, and. Had to hit up a barbecue joint just to say that I had some Texas BBQ. And right. Man, I'll tell you what, you definitely could eat your way through the entire state of Texas. But as hot as it was in the beginning of August, man, I would have sweat that entire thing out. I would have been sweating some barbecue sauce. That's how much sweat I would have been sweating down there. My goodness.
2: It can't get hot down there, man. And then, you know, boy, unbearably hot where you need to be careful with your feet, man, because you can burn have a sore on your soles from that hot stuff down there, man. So
3: man, there was,
2: Texas is something.
3: Yeah, I mean, there were times I walked down the street. I'm like, man, someone burned their tires? And I looked down. I'm like, oh no, keep my feet moving. Got to keep my feet moving. No wonder they don't slow down in Texas. They got to keep their feet moving so they don't get stuck to the sidewalk.
2: That's why you need that talcum powder.
3: Which Powder Awareness Week officially kind of wraps up tomorrow, at least with the extreme heat warning at the very least. So gentlemen, you can ease up on the talcum powder tomorrow at the very least. Just be a little bit cooler tomorrow.
2: Man, I used to hate Texas, man. I used to have nothing but bad luck every time I went to Texas. I never won a game down there, pro or college. I'm trying to think. One year I was driving from Dayton to L.A., man, a lady hit my car in Dallas.
1: What?
2: Oh, man, it was just, I used to hate Texas. So this last time when I was down there, I was GM of the Orlando XFL team. And, man, you know, I had a little foot injury down there then. I was like, man, you can have Texas. But I do have children now and grandchildren down there, so I got to take a different outlook on Texas.
3: Just think of it at least. They got Whataburger and they got some pretty good barbecue down there. So, yeah, I mean, you take the bad with the good.
1: They got some barbecue.
2: Oh, and the Mexican food.
3: Oh, God.
1: Mexican food is off the chain.
3: Tex-Mex is where it's at. Yes, sir.
1: That's good food. That's good grub. Mm-hmm.
2: What was that restaurant I went to, man? Hate to give it a commercial, but what's the Mexican word for grandfather? Abuelo, something like that. It was called Abuelo, man. That food down there, that was one of my favorite Mexicans. They had some kind of Mexican salad, man. That was just off the chain.
1: Tell your wife, thank you. I heard her in the background.
2: you heard her say.
3: we got Larry's got his own statistician in house with him right now. fact checking him. Yeah. Make sure he's being fact checked.
0: Hey, it's a good thing she's back. That's a good thing. Hey,
2: all the time. Not just on this show, all the time.
3: She fact checking you 24/7, 365, and on leap year days too.
2: yeah, she's back.
0: It's always good to have a good woman back and getting you all healthy again and getting you back on the right track and all of that. I mean, that's how you get started.
2: That's why I was asking, because y'all hear that noise. She got the blender going with some kind of... I got to tell you this story, man.
0: She put avocado in it, didn't she?
2: No, she's got her back turned to me and doing it in the front, so I don't know what she's putting in it. So she's going to ask me to drink it. I don't know what's in it,
3: Just plug your nose.
2: All right, how about this story? We were dating back in the day, and one day she says, I'm going to make you some breakfast. I said, okay, I got this right, man. She getting up, making me some breakfast, okay. Then all of a sudden I heard, it was the blender, and then she come handing me this stuff, a cup of green stuff. I was like, this ain't breakfast.
0: You didn't know what you had. I
2: waited on some bacon and eggs and some toast, and I heard the blender going 200 miles an hour. And she handed me this cup of green stuff.
0: You don't know what you married. What you put up. Boy, you did. She kept you alive for 10 more years. That's 10 extra years you got.
2: Yeah.
0: I'm just saying, that's 10 extra years. That's the way I look at it.
2: So I think there's going to be a repeat here coming soon. I think she's about to hand me some green stuff here in a minute.
3: We need a little. We all need a little liquid. Green. We need a little. Greens. We need a little bit of greens at the very least.
2: And it's not even slime from what's the Nickelodeon or something.
3: Oh, like it ain't the Nickelodeon slime.
2: Oh boy, but that's all right, man. That's my girl. That's my baby.
0: Well,
4: keep you alive.
2: She said, "Trying to keep you alive."
0: That's her.
2: Yeah, I guess y'all heard that. All right.
0: Football applications are up. We got to get to there.
2: Yes, sir.
0: I hear it. I hear it being blended up. I hear that.
2: You can hear that?
0: Speaking of blended up.
3: Oh, no, it's fine. It's
2: you
3: fine.
2: Might have to back
3: no, no, no, no, no. She's fine. She's fine.
0: No, no, you're fine. You're fine. I'm about to get loud. Speaking of blended up, did you guys see Jaylen Brown got traded?
2: Yeah.
0: I mean,
2: the Sixers.
0: That's crazy. Jaylen Brown got traded to the Sixers for old butt.
2: I know.
0: Paul George.
2: You know what?
0: He is the crux of every trade now. Think about it. He has made teams and he has left teams. So he was the common he's the common trait for the Oklahoma Thunder. Think about it.
2: Yeah.
0: It's Paul George. For the Indiana Pacers, Paul George.
2: Yeah.
0: Paul George has been the crux of a lot of people lately. And for the Clippers, Paul George, he left.
2: You know, that trade doesn't, in my mind, make sense, but other than, once Jaylen.
0: How old is Paul George, Miz? Paul George is like 30, what, 36, 37?
3: That's a great question. I have no idea how old Paul George is without looking immediately, but.
0: Paul George is, he long in the tooth for back. I see it, it's green.
2: I've been served.
0: Paul George. Go ahead, miss.
3: Paul George is 36 years of age.
2: So
0: I'm just saying, and Jaylen Brown is what, 28, 29?
3: He young buck. I know that.
0: And the Sixers just became one of the contenders. One of the three contenders. In the East now.
2: Well, that was wasn't that Big Kirk's.
0: That's his big gripe. That's right. Yeah. That was his big gripe today.
2: Yeah, he was saying that.
0: How you gonna trade Jaylen Brown for Paul George. I'm just saying.
2: You know what? What didn't Jalen make it known that he could get out of there, or he wanted to get out of there?
0: Jalen did not say anything about trade me or anything like that.
2: He didn't
0: ask to be traded or anything. I think the Celtics knew they needed to make a trade because Jalen was making noise and said, you see what I can do. You saw what I did all season long, this past season. You know what I'm saying? He was making it known he can do just what Tatum can do, Jason Tatum can do.
2: So with my management hat on, I'm sitting there saying, well, when a player starts talking like that,
0: right?
2: You know, then you gotta consider or think, you know, about what if he's not here, or, you know, you don't necessarily want to get rid of him, but
0: you can't get rid of something like that. Those two were a deadly combination.
2: They were.
0: I didn't hear that they had problems. They played together. Uh-huh. They played well together those couple of seasons. I'm just saying, in the championship run.
2: What's Mazzullo, the young coach up there? I do like him. I do like him. You know, playing for him could be a plus, I think.
0: All I'm saying is that you can keep your team together. You just need to find out how they work together. Jaylen Brown and Jason Tatum did not have a problem working together.
2: No.
0: I mean, it seemed like they were when he came back, when Jason Tatum came back from his injury.
2: Yeah.
0: It looked like they were going smooth. Jaylen didn't say I need the ball more in my hands. He didn't say I need this, I need that. No. He just played. He played off of them.
2: Yeah.
0: So
2: yeah.
0: And then the Celtics had to make a decision, and they made the decision. They stayed with the one guy. They didn't.
2: Yeah.
0: I mean, they got rid of him, and it looks bad because what did the Celtics get for? And I like Paul George, and when he's playing his game, he don't miss usually. When he's shooting. And he gets into that mind frame, he doesn't miss. But he's long in the tooth, brother.
2: Yeah,
0: long in the tooth.
2: How's he gonna do is he gonna be a better teammate than Jason?
0: Jalen Brown? Yes, he'll be a better teammate. He defers. He'll defer to Tatum. He'll be that guy. But wait a minute. The one thing about Paul George, he's got a smooth, silky shot. And nine times out of ten, it's going to go in. Just letting you know. But he's going to slow down. He's not Brown who can guard.
2: I agree.
0: One through five in the position. He takes on anybody. He jumps, he leads. He's leaping out the gym. I'm just saying.
2: And Brown's a pretty cerebral young man.
0: Right.
2: Yeah,
0: the only thing he liked to do was talk. He liked to get on his podcast and broadcast. You know what I'm saying?
2: Hey, you better coin that phrase. Get on your podcast and broadcast. That's a
0: problem. You know what I'm saying? He likes to talk. He likes to. Hey, he just wants to talk. He was MVP when they won that championship. When they won their last championship. It wasn't Jason Tatum who was the MVP.
2: Right, you're right.
0: It was Jaylen Brown. I'm just letting you know.
2: Yeah.
0: And he likes to remind everybody, I was the MVP when we won the championship.
2: I like him. I like him a lot, you know. So let's see how he does with Embiid. If we can have the same conversation about Embiid that we had with AD and all them. You know, he's a little long in the tooth.
0: All you got to do, Embiid. Just go down there and rebound, cause you got a squad, as they say. You got a squad in Philly now. The squad is, hey, you better pick up Philadelphia. I'm telling you. Hey, ask Brandon Sorsby who he would take. I'm just saying. What would you take? I'm telling you, man. Man,
2: leave that man alone, man. It's a joke.
0: I
2: was going to say he's reformed.
0: Was that too soon? I'm sorry.
2: Yeah, that's too soon.
0: That was a little bit too soon. Yeah. Okay. I'll leave it alone. I'm sorry. I'm trying to get on the side.
2: Even though it's too soon, it was pretty good. That was a pretty good one.
0: I'm trying to be funny guy today.
2: I see that, man. You're on a roll right now.
0: I'm just saying, look, don't screw up the NBA anymore. It's already screwed up. The NBA is already screwed up. You know it as well as I do. The rich just got richer. I'm going to say this. The Sixers just got restored. They are contenders in the East.
2: Who?
0: The Sixers. The 76ers.
2: Because of that trade. If Embiid can
0: all Embiid got to do is go rebound the ball. Just go down there and if you grab it, because you know they're going to be shooting threes, just grab it, put it back up, hit the backboard, and it goes in. That's all you got to do. Get your two points.
2: Yeah.
0: If he's available. Well, wait a minute. He got a long, long time to rest now.
2: He's the Anthony Davis Jr. of the NBA.
0: You call him street clothes too?
2: I would call him sweatsuit. Not street clothes. I'm going to start calling him sweatsuits.
0: All I'm saying to you is they have made a juggernaut out of – I mean, I'm sure Philadelphia was quite gracious and said, thank you very much.
2: Are you ready to anoint Philly like that?
0: I'm on that train now. I'm on that train.
2: Okay.
0: I'm going to get on that train.
2: Okay.
3: It's a crazy train.
0: It is crazy. I ain't gonna lie about it. It ain't crazy. They got to get a hold of themselves. I hope they got a very, very, very good
2: massage therapist, trainer.
0: No, can't do that. You need resiliency. You need calm. You need woosah. Because this could be a good team. And they can come down and they can attack you inside out, all day long.
2: There was another trade, though, I thought, in the East that was pretty significant. Didn't Miami acquire somebody else?
0: Giannis. They got Giannis.
2: Giannis, but somebody else besides Giannis, I thought.
0: Didn't get nobody else.
3: Well, I mean, Miami was the first one to get the free agency ball rolling former Detroit Piston and, of course, former University of Michigan standout in Tim Hardaway Jr. signed the first contract to open up free agency. And actually, it's kind of funny that we mentioned that because we found out as well, too, that Pop says, no, he can't wear my number 10. No. He says, nah.
0: That's bull.
3: He said, "My number is retired for a reason. It ain't coming down."
2: Wow, not even his own son.
0: Uh-uh. That's your son.
3: Well, you do then. Listen, Timmy. Timmy. All you gotta do is you wear number 11, so you'd be one better than your pops. That's all you do, man. That's all you got to do.
0: Oh, man. Yeah.
2: Wow, that's cold. Pops, man.
0: That's not right. You want your legacy living.
2: Exactly. You know how much more they'll talk about him wearing his dad's number than help set him up for success. Wow, that's crazy.
3: But I mean, free agency still active. But I mean, for the most part,
0: where's old boy going? Number 23 from the Lakers. Where's old boy going? I ain't even saying his name. No,
3: I don't know. You's the one apparently knows everything. You's the one that said he was heading out the coast.
0: Oh, I'm just telling you about Jaylen Brown and Paul George. I mean, that was a big trade.
2: Didn't I hear that Golden State is not a lock for it to happen? He's chopping the best opportunity.
0: Yes, he is. He's going to end up either at Cleveland, they're saying, This is the money down. This is the money, what the money's down on. They said Cleveland. They say San Antonio.
3: Nope, San Antonio's out.
0: That's out too?
3: That San Antonio has been confirmed. They are out of the LeBron James race.
0: Wow.
3: And I think a lot of it is because they gave big money to Unk, because he's now heading out of Detroit, heading down to San Antonio on a deal.
0: And then there's the Pistons. And then there's the Pistons.
2: I was going to say, that ain't bad for Unk might have got Unk probably stamping his hands and clapping his hands and stomping his feet about that trade. That's good.
0: Unk got to come in and shoot a shot. He about to shoot a shot. He about to get his shots up. Got to get his shots up.
2: Yeah. What if the Pistons haven't done anything yet?
3: They did make a signing they acquired Isaiah Joe from Oklahoma City in exchange for two future second round picks
0: that they got from.
3: did. That was a part of one trade, but then the Pistons also. Goodness gracious, why do I not? I don't like the way how ESPN has it set
0: what
3: up.
0: What is it?
3: Well, the way that they have it set up on their website, it's terrible. Like, either go in alphabetical order or give the actual team and just keep it. Stop. Leave things alone the way that they should be. Make it easy for people instead of giving me a damn timeline. And you got it all colluded with a whole bunch of other BS too. I'm like, you know what? Y'all are really screwing up everything right now, and it's pissing me off at this point. Wow. What did the Pistons sign? Got to scroll down here. They have signed Josh Collins?
0: Josh Collins.
3: John Collins.
0: Josh Collins.
3: Yeah.
0: Yep.
3: They land John Collins on a 3-year, $51 million contract. He does have improvements on a lot of the different things that Unk did last year when he played for was it Golden State last year, I believe. He was a part of the Clippers and Golden State. Like, he at this point just seems like he sounds like he's a journeyman at this point. But
2: right.
3: Last year averaged 13.5 points, 5.3 boards and assists, and had a shooting percentage of just over 55%, which is an improvement compared to Unk at the very least. So there is some improvement, but there was also a lot of talk about whether it was going to be a part of a sign and trade, but we haven't heard anything in terms of an actual trade itself. But Pistons are still holding out to see if they can try to get something else here in the next, you know, people are thinking maybe, you know, today at the very least by around lunchtime, but nothing has come up for the Pistons at the very least as of right now. But seems like the NBA signings have kind of cooled down, especially with all the trades that have popped off.
0: It's already been worked out. All the free agency, we all found out about it early. Now all the rest of this stuff, ain't nobody moving after this. If they really need to move some money around,
2: I was just going to say that. You know, the Pistons must have planned on
0: something's that. Wrong with the Pistons. Something's going on.
2: They weren't very, for a contender, a potential contender.
0: They were not active enough.
2: They weren't. I wonder why.
3: I don't know, but I know, like, there's, like I said, with the fact that you've got, you know, you've got some money to work with at the very least, like, you should be able to, you know, do some kind of deal at the very least. So that's why it seems like. Like, there's not a lot of work there's a lot of meat on the bone that you would thought that they would have done. There's nothing at this point.
2: And you didn't even hear, rumors that they were after somebody.
0: I'm going to give you a rumor. Jalen Duren is trying to get that sign and trade done with Sacramento. I'm just saying, he know what his worth is. And, I mean, they're both not – I mean, the Pistons being stubborn and his agents being stubborn. I mean, they need to get together. That big fella gave you a good season. He didn't give you a good playoffs. I get that. So he's not going to get generational money. But I get it. But talk to this young man. You don't want this young man to leave right now. He was very valuable to this team.
2: Right. I got another question, basketball related, for you guys. What's been the fallout? You know, a week or two later about Dusty. Any other word going on, or any? And, you know, is it all just clear and move on now, or is there a lot of hate still, man? Or what's going on out there?
0: Dusty came out and told you why he left. He pretty much told you why he left.
2: I missed it. What did he say?
0: He met with the president. He talked to the president of Michigan, the interim president. But he talked to him and said, "Look, it's tough out there. This thing is not sustainable. You can't do this. I can't." He didn't even get a chance to celebrate the national championship.
2: Right.
0: I mean, he had to get right back there. I mean, he has to talk to kids and agents all the time and parents all the time.
2: Right.
0: I mean, look, if you go to coach for the pros, you might as well go up and coach the pros, the NBA.
2: True.
0: Because that's what he had to put up with.
2: Now, financially, was it a slam dunk for him?
0: His numbers haven't come out, but let's just say he got some generational money as a coach.
2: Okay, all right.
0: I mean, that's second.
2: That he wouldn't have gotten at Michigan?
0: He wouldn't have got that at Michigan. No, he ain't going to get that at Michigan. If Michigan gave that out, Izzo would be knocking on the door. I don't lie to you.
2: Oh, yeah. Yeah,
0: I'm just telling you. I mean, look, it is what it is. NBA coaches make a whole lot of money. They do.
2: They do.
0: More than college coaches. But I'm not saying Dusty left for the money. But Dusty left because he got done what he was supposed to get done in 4 to 5 years. He got done in 2 years. He got a national championship.
2: Capitalize upon it. I can't argue with him.
0: Can't argue that.
2: No.
0: I mean, so, I'm talking too much. We need to go to a break. I got to take a breath. We're going to go to a break. We come back. We're going to talk more because I got a problem. Look, I've been thinking about this, and you guys have been thinking about this, and I want you to think about this right now. If you ain't thought about it, Mike Boynton, he needs to get hired as the coach of Michigan basketball. And we'll talk about why on the other side. You're listening to the M Zone on the Big 1050.
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7: As someone who's been married nearly 25 years, I'll tell you, there's a lot of great things about having a spouse. And according to a new study out of the University of Miami Health System, marriage might even be linked to a lower risk of cancer. Why? Well, the researchers said people who are married are less likely to engage in risky behavior. They're more likely to get a nudge to go to regular preventive medicine appointments and screenings. And they have a partner to share the load of family obligations, household chores, and finances. No one is saying you should get married in the pursuit of better health. 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I'm Dr. Sanjay Gupta, helping you live a better life.
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0: welcome back to the Matt the Hitman Mizra, best guy in the business, and the green slimy guy. The green slimy guy eating the good stuff now because his wife's back. Larry Lee!
1: See, back to my habit. What I got in my mouth?
0: A straw. Your straw. Got that straw in your mouth.
1: I got that straw.
0: Why
1: didn't
0: you give you a straw? She should have made you just drink it.
1: I know, man. It's,
2: that's impolite.
1: She says it's impolite.
0: Impolite eating a straw in front of us. Well, hey, it's better than chewing on ice.
1: Well, I do both. That's the problem. I love them both.
0: Mike Borton is the new interim coach for the University of Michigan basketball team.
3: Mm-hmm.
1: Uh-huh.
0: Is it fair that they made him the interim coach, or is it, do you guys see the advantage that, you know, we made him the interim coach and, you know, it preserves some players and everything like that? Now, I'm going to say this about this year's team. Seems like everybody's coming back. Okay? Mm-hmm. You need to make one more person needs to make a declare. But outside of that, everybody's coming back on this team that Dusty's put together. Okay?
1: Right.
0: But he's also brought in a great recruiting class. Now, all I'm going to say to you about this recruiting class is this ain't the coach that this ain't the same coach that brought them in. Now, they know Mike because he helped recruit them. And they're at his side and they believe in him. But all I'm saying to you guys is there needs to be a head coach now for Michigan basketball. And I'm not talking interim, because you're hurting Michigan basketball. And if this coach is the interim coach that you take all the way and you don't establish him as the head coach, who's going to be recruiting Michigan? And if you're an assistant, why are you going to hang on? Why are you hanging on? Go get you another job right now.
1: But isn't that somewhat of Ward's M.O.?
0: No.
1: He don't seem to rush to do nothing.
0: That's where you're wrong, my brother. He rushed to hire Sherrone Moore, and I'm not dogging him out. Look, yeah. Sherrone looked like the right choice. Everybody, I mean, he passed all the tests and everything like that when Jim Harbaugh was suspended from games and different things like that. Sherrone still had the team ready to go. But remember, Jim Harbaugh was at practices that Jim Harbaugh was at practices along with Sherrone, and they worked together and kept the team okay, fighting and doing the things right. But what I'm saying to you is that this is not football. This is basketball. And basketball, it's totally 150 degrees different than football. Because a kid will jump in the portal quicker than a frog jumping over a lake. Boy, I'm just telling you. Think about it.
1: Yeah, I thought he was kind of quick on the football coaching hire. So why isn't he quick on this one?
0: Well, he doesn't want to make that mistake. And everybody seems everybody seems to think he made a mistake. And I'm not talking about Whittingham. Whittingham was the perfect choice. I'm saying quick to hiring a coach. Whittingham was the perfect coach who could come in because he retired. He has the lineage that not many had the cachet that Whittingham has. Okay, he's been to the university for 21 years, was a defensive coordinator. Then when Urban Meyer left, of all people, Urban Meyer leaves, hey, guess what? He's the head coach. He won, what was he in the leagues that he was in? He was in the Big Sky. Go ahead.
3: Well, as far as with Utah?
0: Yeah, with Utah.
3: So it went Mountain West, then to
0: Mountain West,
3: then to Pac-12.
0: Yep. Right.
3: Then to Big 12.
0: Big 12. See? I mean, and he won those championships games. He's been to big bowl games. He's got cachet. He was right in hiring him. But what I'm saying to you is basketball is completely different. You will lose everybody you have if Mike Borton doesn't get a chance to be the head coach at the University of Michigan. He can't go and say, I'm the interim coach. Who's he going to visit? He can't go on a recruiting visit during the season. I'm the interim coach. What's that mean? That means that I may not be there, but I'm the interim coach right now.
1: I get it. I get it. Yeah, that makes sense. But you got to go ahead and name the man the coach.
0: Wait a minute. Here's the thing. You can always fire him. If you don't like him, you can always fire him. Following the season, you can fire him.
1: So could it be that Ward knows that he can't make a mistake?
0: Well, I think it all I'm saying to you is you can't worry about mistakes. You can't worry about mistakes.
1: I agree.
0: Can't worry about mistakes in what Ward is very confident in himself. He's very confident as a good athletic director. He knows.
1: Now, is that public sentiment about him out there, or are they after his head, or just waiting on him to make one mistake?
0: There's a group of people that are probably chasing him, but that group is not unified. That group is not together on what they should do with Ward Manuel. Keep it rolling. With Dusty May, let me say this. With Dusty May, he took a chance, and he rolled with Dusty May. And it played out. You took the defensive coordinator of the national championship team in Mike Borton and made him interim coach. Make him the head coach so he can go out and continue what Dusty's done.
1: So in the world of college athletics, who is Ward's boss? The president? Is that the only one?
0: Yeah. Ward serves at the mercy of the president. Not at the mercy, but at the privilege of the president.
1: Okay.
0: But here's the problem. We got an interim president. We do not have a president.
1: Right.
0: So until they figure out, until the regents figure out who's going to be the next president of the University of Michigan, we have a president who's there day in and day out.
1: Hey.
0: But he don't want to be the head. He don't want to be that president all the time.
1: What?
0: Isn't that weird?
1: I got a thought. Jamie Morris for president.
0: No, I ain't run no president. No.
1: You're well loved in Michigan.
0: Well hated as soon as you put that hat on. No.
1: Man, they love you in Ann Arbor,
0: They need
1: man.
0: To go get that guy. They need to go get that guy who can fundraise, who can talk academia, who can talk athletics, who can talk medicine. You know what I'm saying?
1: Right.
0: Those are the three engines that keep Michigan going.
1: So when is the University of Michigan going to make that decision? Are they searching right now?
0: I've been told they're very close, but yet they haven't chosen anybody yet. Just saying. They've talked to people. They've liked a lot of people that they talked to, but they haven't made a decision yet.
1: Yeah, they could go after your boy Tom Lawan.
0: No, that ain't gonna happen.
1: I'm
0: sorry. Why you just start out random people? You want people?
1: He's a Michigan boy. He was president of the Detroit Lions. He went to he's a Wolverine. I just thought, I throw that name out there.
0: All I'm going to say to you is that that's not going to please academia. You know what I'm saying? It's not taking cold at university. Think about the university, Larry. We're educators first, Larry. not just football and basketball and hockey. You need to get that. And I'm not dogging out Tom Lawan. Tom Lawan's a good person. He's a nice guy. But that's a little bit over his skis. You know what I'm saying? That's a little bit over his skis.
1: Okay.
0: Not that maybe he'll call in today and say, "Look at here, I'm ready." You call me, I'm ready to go.
1: I'm laughing because I don't even believe I said that.
0: Well, I do. You're just trying to clown Tom. I'm trying to tell you the truth. I'm telling you what's going on out here.
1: Yeah, I know Tom. You know, we work together at the Lions. I know Tom very well. And Suzanne, his wife, they're good people. They're good people. He's a University of Michigan guy, you know. And, you know, so I guess he has it in his blood, I guess. I just threw that name out there. You know, that's just the name.
0: Look, it requires the Regents to go out and find someone qualified who can run the president, who can run the job of the president. That's what it requires. Ward needs to keep doing what he's doing. He's winning national championships. He's doing well with teams. He's done great with coaches and different things like that. Look, I'm just saying, you don't want to lose what you already got.
1: Right.
0: Right now, you got something good. You still got a lot of good players on this basketball team, and you want to maintain all of that. I'm not saying go out and get a coach. I know that you're getting calls from coaches all over the country saying, I'll take the job.
1: If not agents. Agents definitely call.
0: Well, I'm just saying. So, don't use turnkey. Look at the guy in front of you and say, Mike, I'm giving you this job. You can either lose it or you can keep it. But go get it done. That's all you got to do.
1: I agree with that, man. And, you know, when people are within family and they've done a good job, and you're supposed to do the right thing.
0: That's a championship staff. You know what I'm saying? That staff took you to the national championship. Why not give Mike the same opportunity to give him a try?
1: I agree. Because at this point, who else could you go after? I mean,
0: you can't go after nobody. Right now, there's no coach out there. I mean, a lot of people will say Billy Donovan.
1: You're right.
0: Billy Donovan's out there.
1: The one name that keeps my theory about just taking names because they're out there, you know.
0: Right.
1: Do your due diligence and pick the right guy.
0: I think that's what Ward's trying to do, but what you're trying to do is it's nice, but you gotta protect the flank. You gotta protect the flank. Don't get outflanked. Because you'll lose all your players, all your assets and everything like that.
1: So who's the captain of the basketball team now? Who's the main figure right now?
0: Elliot Cadeau.
1: That's what I would do. I would go to him and have a chat and see what he thinks.
0: I think every player will go for it. Who just said they're coming back, Miz?
3: Elliot Cadeau and Trey McKinney.
0: Yeah.
3: You also had the transfer from Cincinnati, was it Mustafa?
0: Theman.
3: But then you had was announced that JP Estrella, the transfer from Tennessee, has said that he will remain with
0: 6'11". 6'11". And he's got a soft jumper.
1: Okay. Well,
3: and let's just be honest here, the other reason why those four guys are staying around is because of one guy in particular, and that is your interim head coach in Mike Boynton Jr.
0: They came back for him. They could have went somewhere else.
1: So in defense of Ward might be working on his contract right now or something.
0: See, you guys stop saying that. That's just funny to me.
1: Because
0: he's working on Dusty's contract.
1: Don't fall for the okie doke twice.
0: Let's get that done.
1: First time, shame on you. Second time, shame on me.
0: No, we got to get that done. I know I shouldn't be doing this, but I'm just saying. I'm thinking about it. I'm like, okay, we've done enough. Now it's time to make this guy the head coach. Make this guy the head coach. You can always take it back. You can always fire him. I'm just saying.
1: I agree with you. I agree with you 1,000% on this one, James. I do. Go ahead. You know, he's the favorite, ongoing favorite. Now it's just a matter of how do you pay him? What do you pay him? You know, and
0: well, wait a minute. I'm gonna tell you this.
1: He'll be cheaper than some money. Donovan.
0: I'm gonna say this. There's some money that got left on the table when Dusty left, right?
1: Oh, okay. All right. Well, yeah. So he would do that. I could see that, man. Well, I mean, that's your guy. Ask him why he's not doing it. You know, I believe he'll get it done. I'm in defense of Ward right now.
0: Uncle Ben, look into the screen.
3: Hi, CJ.
0: He said hi, hey, CJ.
3: Got himself a popsicle stick catapult there. I like that, man. Little summertime fun right there. I like that, man.
0: He's trying to show Uncle Miz. He hey, this is my new catapult.
1: What's his next T-ball game?
0: It got canceled because it rained, but probably next week, next Wednesday. Okay. Next Wednesday. Come on, dog. You know I got him out there.
1: Yeah, I might come out there for that, man.
0: That'd be big. That would be huge.
1: I might do that, man. Yeah. and then hit Cheesecake Factory.
0: There you go. 24 Cheesecakery.
1: Cheesecakery, yeah. I might make next Wednesday a University Ann Arbor Day.
0: I gotta call Sean and tell him we ain't on tomorrow. That's right. I'm just doing this casually. We're not on tomorrow because we're celebrating a holiday. Tomorrow's the official holiday for the 4th of July.
3: That's how the company at least views it. So no shows tomorrow. So this is the last local show of the week before everybody come back on Monday. So.

0: whatever it may be. Like, dude, there are so many jobs that you can take up. And I mean, hell, one of our former co-hosts, Marcus, you know, Marcus Ray, he did ESPN Plus.
1: Yeah.
0: When they were doing EMU games, he was over there doing the TV calls for them for a while.
1: Exactly.
0: So, like, hey, it's not tough to, you know, maybe go and be the ESPN Plus voice of Florida Gulf Coast or whatever it may be, you know? Like, find something that works for you. But, again, like, kind of to piggyback what Larry was talking about, you know, just because a big name is out there doesn't mean it's going to work out. Like,
1: no, you know, I'm like, not saying it's going to get
0: really done. That's what I'm saying. It's like, just because a name is, you know, there's a guy out there, he's unemployed, doesn't mean that he's going to be the right choice to fit the role. Just like if you were looking at Jay Wright, everyone would have thought, well, what, maybe Jay Wright will come back. Do you really think Jay Wright's going to come back after all the stuff at Villanova? You know, he had a dynasty right there. He was building a dynasty at Nova. Why the hell would he come from TV where he doesn't have to worry about the NIL era of things, where he doesn't have to worry about kids and parents calling up and saying, you know, my kid deserves this or I deserve that? No, he doesn't want to do that. Boynton right now, honestly.
1: Payola, coach.
0: Yeah.
1: He needs more payola.
0: Exactly. And on top of that, too, like, in a short amount of time that we've had this, that as far as the changeover and as late as it happened, at the end of June, the best option is to look in-house. And in-house, especially with a coach that has some head coaching experience, is Mike Boynton Jr. Like, it's the perfect fit right there.
1: He's that guy. He's the most important, I think.
2: Go ahead and get her done. Get her done.
0: Mm-hmm. Exactly it.
1: Well,
0: so.
1: you can't sit stat pat. You can't. Not in college basketball. You may be able to get away with interim coach in college football, but you cannot do this. You cannot do this in college basketball. Too many moving objects. Too many players are going to leave.
2: Championship year too, coming up.
1: Right.
2: You can't
1: even enjoy the championship.
0: Right, and I think a lot of it too was, they wanted to get this done as far as to get a guy that was in the program right away, someone who has coaching experience, and someone that the players can look to as being. That can look at being a coach to fill in that role. And again, I mean, there's a reason why, you know, four of the top guys that'll be a part of the team next year said, yep, I'm sticking around. Especially two of them were transfers, and out of the blue, there goes Dusty. But then you say Mike Boynton is sticking around, a guy that was a part of the last regime. That's where, you know, to be able to say, yep, he's going to stick around. To keep those two big recruits in Mustafa and in JP, that right there screams volumes that these guys that are coming in, these guys that are still part of the team from last year, and even the incoming freshmen for that matter, are saying that guy is going to I cannot wait to be coached by that guy. I cannot wait to go to war for that man. It's the best fit right now.
2: I just thought of something. Has Dusty put his staff together down there?
0: Is he
2: coming back to come get him?
0: He's slowly getting things together, but I think the one move that I had heard was that he's actually targeting one of the assistant coaches with the Pelicans right now.
1: Right.
0: But in terms of the rest of the staff, I haven't heard anything about.
1: He's bringing the coach that he was bringing in from overseas.
0: That's right.
1: He's gonna take that coach who he was gonna bring him in to be on the Michigan staff, but now he's bringing him to the Dallas Mavericks. So I mean, look, that guy wasn't here last year, huh?
2: Could Dusty come after the coach?
0: No, he
1: left Boynton.
0: That's already said and done with at that point. And I'll be perfectly honest here. I wouldn't be surprised that the recommendation for Mike Boynton Jr. to take over actually came from Dusty May's mouth.
1: Dusty, it had to be Dusty.
0: Yeah,
1: it had to be. When he resigned, I'm sure he said, "Ward, you got the best coach possible."
2: Right
1: over there, Mike is your guy.
2: Well, But that being said, if that is the case,

0: Why hasn't Ward locked him down?
1: Ward made the first call to him and said, come over here, and locked him down as the interim coach. Just right. Wait for him to take the interim off of it.
2: That's yeah. All. And I know, like, that was talk about when the decision was made to make him the interim, that it could be maybe this month. It could be just before the season starts up that right. They were thinking exactly. About lifting that interim tag. But I do think a lot of it, too, especially when we talked to Sam about this right after the news broke, that maybe they wanted to see, you know, how things panned out in terms of, you know, will these players that are coming in to play next year, will they stick around or whatever it may be? But
1: that question's been answered.
2: Yeah.
1: The players are sticking around.
2: Yeah. I haven't heard any of the players that are on the roster right now saying that they're moving onward, but
1: exactly.
2: So that to me screams that, you know, maybe after the holiday, maybe we get the news that the interim tag gets lifted. Maybe we hear it. You know, at the end of the month, who's to say? But at this point, I think you leave the interim tag on until you can guarantee.
1: You got to do something.
2: Until you can make a guarantee that he's going to be the guy for, you know, the next couple of years at least. That's got to be the thing. You got to make sure that, hey, can we guarantee from you that you'll stick around for the next couple of years?
1: I don't think Mike has NBA aspirations. I can't speak for him. But I think he's a college coach. But now college coaches, this game has changed completely.
2: Yeah, it has.
1: I'm just saying. It has moved around so much. Exactly. We need to go to a break. We come back. We got more good stuff on the other side. 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
5: A year ago at this time, nobody thought the Seattle Seahawks, with Sam Darnold, were going to be the ones hoisting Lombardi's trophy. 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But let's not give the trophy to LA quite yet. I'm Mike Wickett.
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0: Welcome back to the end zone. Jamie Morris, Matt Higgins, and Mission Prescott and Fizzler. You got married.
1: I got a new theme song.
0: What's your new theme song?
1: Hot fun in the summertime. Remember that the slide in the fantasy? Hot fun in the summertime.
0: It is.
1: The family stone.
0: We are having fun. Yes, we are. We are having so much fun. So much fun. Jaylen Brown. We dealt with Jaylen Brown. We did some other things. Just crazy, man. You're just crazy about the stuff that we got going on.
1: Well, you know, this is supposed to be the hazy, lazy, crazy days of summer, you know, but there's a lot of activity going on this summer with the World Cup and NBA trades all over the place and all that. A lot of stuff going on.
0: Unk got a two-year deal for $31
1: million. $16-17 million a year, huh?
0: God dog!
1: No, 15, yep. 16, somewhere around there, yeah.
0: Well, whatever the numbers are, I'm just telling you.
1: I mean, Jamie, I've asked you this question before. Does it ever hit you, man? We should be playing today. We were born too young, man. This money, the kind of monies they're tossing around now, man, golly. And that's, you know, even football seems... Remember, we used to think football was way light years behind basketball, but that seems to have caught up now, and football players are making a great amounts of money now. So, man, dang, what can we do? Can we start a senior league or something?
0: We should.
1: You know, 60 and over in NFL? That'd be funny.
0: Hit like we was hitting.
1: No, 60 and over NFL, man. That'd be hilarious. Let's see, Jamie Morris at running back, Larry Lee at center. Is Jumbo 60?
0: Yeah, Jumbo 60. Come on.
1: Okay, he'd be at left tackle. Lomas Brown at right tackle. Who's our quarterback, man? John Wangler
0: be a quarterback, him. Man. Would have replaced him. He got to replace him.
1: I did it too. So Wangy, I call him Wangy Tangy. Wangy Tangy be our quarterback. Let's see. Man, who else? We got to finish out the office. Is your boy 60 that do our show every Thursday?
0: Thomas Wines?
1: Yeah.
0: Thomas Wines is 60. He's 10 years younger than us.
1: He can't even be in the league. He can't be in the 60 and over league. Okay. We got to keep going. Keep going. A tight end. Who will be our tight end? Homeboy that used to be married to Rhonda Walker. What's his name? At Michigan.
0: Derek Walker.
1: Yeah. Derek Walker. Yeah, he'd be the tight. Derek Walker. He's in the 60s by now, right?
0: Yeah, I think.
1: Derek Walker. Wide receiver. AC and them still around? AC. We let Desmond be the Desmond 60. We let him be the kick returner. This is the 60 and over league now, and a 60 and over Michigan team. on defense. Oh my boy, our Golden Bachelor be at one linebacker. My nemesis Calvin O'Neill would be the middle linebacker. My old Lion draft mate, Andy Canavino.
0: You wouldn't even know Calvin O'Neill anymore.
1: Is he thin?
0: He's kinder, gentler, Calvin O'Neill.
1: Oh, man. Well, I'll tell you what. I didn't go to Michigan because of Calvin O'Neill. Calvin O'Neill looked like Hulk Hogan back, or not Hulk Hogan, but the Hulk, Incredible Hulk. back then, I was like, man, I ain't going against that guy linebacker every day. And then, so listen, the 60 and over Michigan team, let's see, like Calvin O'Neill, one linebacker. My boy, what's the boy from St. Louis, D lineman?
0: James Hall.
1: Yeah, James at one, but the other one. Greer.
0: Curtis Greer.
1: Yeah, Curtis Greer. Yeah, he'd be there, and
0: he's not in his 60s, he's in his 50s.
1: No, so we can't count him. So that'd be funny, man. That's a funny we need to ask that question one day, man. Who would be the 60 and over all Michigan team or all NFL from Michigan team? Barry Sanders got to be 60 now, so you and Barry in the backfield. You and Barry in the Barry got to be 60 by now, I think.
0: He could be 60. Could be 60. Yeah, I don't know.
1: You and Barry in the backfield. So if that's the now, Barry might not be 60. Yeah.
0: Hey Siri, how old is Barry Sanders? We about to find out live.
2: Barry Sanders is 57 years old.
0: He's 57.
1: Okay, so Barry Sanders can't make the team. 60 and older. Billy Sims, there you go. You and Billy Sims.
0: Well, wait. Billy Sims, we know he over 60. That's what we do know. Who over 60.
1: You and Billy Sims in the backfield. What about my other... the guy that hosted me on my recruiting trip at running back, Russell Davis.
0: Russell Davis, yeah. Russell Davis. You got who else you got? You got Stan Edwards. You got
1: Stan. Yeah, Stan. You got Butch. How old is Butch?
0: Butch Wolfolk. Yep. Butch is your age.
1: Okay. All right. You didn't have to say it like that. Butch is your age.
0: All I said was he's your age, so you can hear me.
1: No, it's the way you said it. It's not what you said. Hey, Butch is your age.
0: Like, I was just letting you know.
1: That's the birthday of two behind me, brother.
0: Like six, but yeah, you're right. I don't truly know all the numbers, but like six.
1: Butch Wolfolk. We said Derek Walker got to be 60 at least, I think. Maybe not. He might not even be 60.
0: Lorenzo White. We could make Lorenzo be a part of that.
1: Yeah, Lorenzo White. That's the all-Michigan 60 and older team.
3: Now, mind you, if you recruit Lorenzo, he may be also the one that brings the how can I say this politely?
0: Oh my God. This never forgets anything.
3: I ain't never going to forget about it. We'll just say that if your knee is banged up, Zoe has got your hookup.
0: He got you.
1: I'm reading between the lines. I get it.
3: I'm just trying to figure out the right way to say it without getting in too much trouble. And I don't think I'll be getting in too much trouble at this point, but who's to say?
1: So we said the 60 and over, most of the guys from Michigan. What about the 60 and over guys at Michigan State? I don't know if I know as many of them as I know the Michigan guys.
0: Wait a minute. I know Lorenzo White. That's all I know. I don't know all the rest of them. I'm joking. I got other former football player at Michigan State that I know too.
1: Oh, what's his name? Would Percy Snow be our age?
0: Percy Snow, he's 3 years behind us.
1: Okay,
0: so he's 3 years behind me. He can't make it yet.
1: He can't make no Percy Snow. Man, I can't think of too many other Michigan State guys. They had a decent tight end.
0: The strong guy that tipped off.
1: Went to the Indianapolis Colts.
0: No, he played at the Colts, but he was drafted number one by the Green Bay Packers, remember?
1: Yeah, that's right.
0: What's his name?
1: Big old offensive lineman, left tackle.
0: He was huge. He was huge.
1: Wasn't Entman.
0: No, Entman wasn't that.
1: He was the big steroid guy.
0: He's a steroid guy.
1: The big steroid guy. I remember him, left tackle.
3: I just know Zoe about hooking you up with that with the bollocks. With the A bollocks.
1: Well, they had a tight end that was in the NFL for quite a while, around our age. I can't think of his name right now. Our boy from Flint?
0: Mark Ingram?
1: No, not Mark Ingram.
3: Mark Ingram certainly not in his 60s.
0: No, Mark Ingram's son.
1: Mark Ingram's dad.
0: Dad. Mark Ingram's dad played for Michigan State.
1: Oh, and what's his name? I'm thinking of the wide receiver played for the Falcons was Dayton left eye from TLC.
0: Oh, that's Andre Rison.
1: Now he gotta be
0: Bad Moon. Oh yeah, he's old enough. He's 59, so he on the skirts.
1: He's right there. He's second team right now.
0: He's there.
1: I can't think of the Michigan State guys like that. Oh, the old kicker, the Hall of Fame kicker. He would be in our age, from Michigan State. Anderson, he just went to the Hall of Fame not too long ago.
3: What, Anderson?
1: Yeah, Morton Anderson. He's got to be our age. Morton Anderson.
3: I would imagine he is, yeah.
1: Yeah, yeah. So, you know, all Michigan team or Michigan guys from Michigan, all 60 and over team. We created a new team, 60 and over.
0: They all Michigan. Wait a minute. You try to get them all in a football stance, they all cramp up. They ain't gonna lie to you. They all cramp up.
1: I guarantee you, I don't know if I can get it a 3-point.
0: That's what I'm saying. Name a player that we know that can get in to a football stance.
1: So it had to be flag football, touch football.
3: Lorenzo after the special sauce gets injected in.
0: Wow.
3: Oh, that was the line, huh? That was the line that put it over. I got it. Okay.
1: So I'm trying to think around the state, any other 60 and over guys that could make our team, man, our 60 and over Michigan team. Michigan team.
0: Mark Messner.
1: Okay, Messner.
0: Mark Messner with
1: George Lilja
0: is a little bit more than 60.
1: Right.
0: Who else, Vince? I got to think of who we got.
1: George Lilja. Fred Brockington would be more. But
0: Fred Brockington.
1: Bubba 60 yet?
0: Bubba is 60, past 60, yes.
1: Bubba Parrish, yeah.
0: Yes.
3: I mean, I'm thinking a little coaching wise right here too. Like, I mean, we can obviously go with Lloyd here to get head coach. But what you do is you get position coaches, get Freddie Jada getting involved with the whole thing, and then why not get touchdown Billy Taylor?
0: Touchdown Billy Taylor would be good.
1: Yeah, we already said Russell Davis. Now we got Billy Taylor.
3: Mm-hmm.
0: Who else we got? Wait a minute. I can't leave out none of my what's his name?
1: Now I know he's from
0: Harlan Huckabee.
1: Oh, you got to have Huckabee. That's my man. I love me some Harlan Huckabee, man. Yeah, that's my boy. You know, back in the day when I was in high school, you know, they had track meets like Ohio and Michigan.
0: Right.
1: And
0: Harlan was
1: the man.
0: They said Harlan, when they were building 96, Harlan would get on that road and just run on that road all the way down and come all the way back. They said 5, 10 miles.
1: There was a big track meet in Ohio called Mansfield Relays.
0: Uh-huh.
1: Harlan dominated those track meets every year. He was from Michigan, and it was Ohio versus Michigan and some guys from Indiana at the Mansfield Relays. You got to look them up. Harlan dominated the Mansfield Relays.
0: Mandich? Yes.
1: That's how I got to know him, you know, at the
0: Mandich is his name. Remember Mandich?
1: Yeah. Oh, Tony Mandich.
0: Tony Mandich. That's
1: Tony
0: what it
1: Mandich.
0: Was. Thanks,
1: that's
0: Philly
1: right.
0: E. Philly E put it in. He got it.
1: Okay. Philly E. You know, that's Philly E's a walking encyclopedia, man.
0: Oh, he knows. He knows.
1: Tony Mandich, yeah.
0: He said Tony Mandich, yeah. I got it.
1: Man, you brought up you brought up a great name with Harlan. I love me some Harlan Huckabee.
0: Huckabee for the Heisman. Don't you remember that, Carl?
1: Yeah, I remember that. Yeah, yeah. Huck was my man, boy. Huck's a good boy. Good dude, man.
0: See, that's the reaction I want from people. But Huck when they all that reaction, when they say your name, yeah.
1: I saw on the internet somewhere, Huck got a similar Calvin O'Neill story to mine.
0: Oh, yeah. You're right.
1: He was like a freshman or something.
0: Right. And he got hit by him.
1: Yeah, got hit by him, and Calvin O'Neill said, you know, get up freshman or something like that, and he was intimidated by all that. Calvin O'Neill hurt Michigan football back in the day, man, because he was so big and bona fide and mean and all that. A lot of guys didn't come to Michigan because of Calvin. I'm one of them. I didn't go to Michigan because of Calvin O'Neill. Calvin O'Neill, if you're still around wherever you are, brother, man, you were a detriment to Michigan. No, he was a great player, man. Calvin, great player. We got to finish out our team, man. We talked a lot about offense, but what about defensive Michigan guys in their 60s?
0: Old guys in their 60s.
1: Mallory.
0: Mike Mallory.
1: I remember Mike Mallory. Is he that old?
0: Mike Mallory's three was my captain. Freshman year.
1: Okay, I remember Mike Mallory. What was his name? We said Curtis Greer. Who was the other linebacker, down lineman that was pretty good at Michigan around our time? But then, I played at the Lions, got drafted with Andy Canavino.
0: Right, you said that.
1: I remember Andy Canavino. Michigan State, I don't remember much about Michigan State guys our age, man. They had I can't think of that tight end.
0: Did we say Percy Snow? We said Percy Snow, right?
1: Yeah, but we don't think Percy's 60 yet.
0: Percy's like 50, probably 58, 57, something like that.
1: I'm trying to think of the tight end that from Michigan State that played a lot of years in the NFL. Golly, I can see him and his name. He was
0: Stan,
1: a ladies'
0: Stan
1: man,
0: Humphreys,
1: too.
0: Stephon Humphreys.
1: I forgot Stephon.
0: He's the drummer in the Super Bowl Shuffle. Remember that, Stephon?
1: That's right, yeah. Well, we were teammates in Denver.
0: Doug Marsh.
1: Yeah, and, that's right, Doug Marsh.
0: Tom Dixon.
1: Now you're coming up with
0: this
1: name.
0: Is all Philly E. Philly E coming at me with this.
1: Philly E, okay. Philly E. Yeah, now Stephon and I were teammates at the Broncos, man.
0: Right.
1: Me and Stephon were the two guards for a while. Yeah, Stephon was my man, but he went on to be a doctor or something.
0: He did become a doctor.
3: Larry, Stephon. were you thinking of Billy Joe Dupree?
1: Billy Joe Dupree. That's the tight end. Yeah, Billy Joe Dupree.
0: Billy Joe Dupree was a Dallas Cowboy.
1: but he was good. Michigan State, though.
0: Right. I didn't know he went to Michigan State. Now I got to stop liking him. I didn't know Billy Joe. You just ruined it for me now.
3: That's my fault now, huh?
0: What?
3: It's my fault now, huh? Because I looked up on Google, huh? It's my fault now.
0: And now you told me he's a Sparty. I used to love Billy Joe Dupree.
1: Now, if we're talking Sparty, though, you got to talk about now old Sparties. You know, you got.
0: Hey, you want a real Spartan? He played football and he played baseball. Kirk Gibson.
1: That's right, Gibby. Yep, yeah. Gibby. And then you know Bubba Smith was a Sparty, big Bubba Smith. What's his name? Wayne Fonts and the old Kansas City Chiefs longtime coach. He was a hell of a Sparty quarterback.
0: Billy Ray.
1: Billy Ray, yeah.
0: Billy Ray? Come on, man. You know I know Billy Ray. I played for Billy
1: now,
0: Ray.
1: Now, you know, Sparty used to dominate pretty good back in the, like, 50s.
0: Don't get crazy. Don't start that.
1: They were pretty good in the 50s. Sparty had some good teams. Big Bubba Smith and Wayne Fonts.
0: Yeah.
1: That's when they had some brothers on the team, right? They had some brothers back then. Wayne Fonts was a played at Michigan State.
0: Michigan was allowed to have one or two each year.
1: They finally caught up
0: in the recruiting class. I'm just saying. What do you think is the significance of the six players that got drafted? I mean, got recruited by Bo Schembechler. It was the first time six African Americans were recruited by the University of Michigan, and they came. Yeah. Just saying.
1: You know, but Bo was just a great guy, man. He was a straight up dude. I had nothing but mad respect for Bo Schembechler. Even though, you know, I didn't go to Michigan and I told you years later, every time I saw Bo at a banquet or something, the first thing, he shake my hand, give me a hug, and say, "We won without you anyway, Lee." I said, "Yes, you did, Coach. You did." I can't. Yeah, yes, you did, Coach. Yeah. Hail to the victors. Hail to Bo. Yep. Good man. Michigan legend. And he had some good staff members too. You know, I'm crazy about Coach Jerry Hanlon. I was crazy about Coach Hanlon.
0: Here's another linebacker for you, Brad Van Pelt.
1: Oh yeah, Brad Van Pelt. Yeah. Oh, now is Carl Banks 60?
0: Carl
1: Banks 60. Yeah.
0: Carl Banks came out when you came out, didn't he? Or a year after?
1: Year or two after. Yeah, that's right. Another 60 plus party. You're right. Good 60 plus party, Carl Banks. Yeah, they were. I had a boy from Dayton, Ohio that went there, was pretty good.
0: I'm only here in Dayton.
3: I have no idea why the button's not working, but here we are. I think I got to restart the program. I think I broke it. I think that's when.
0: I was trying to help you, man.
3: I was ready. I clicked the button. It just wouldn't let me do it. I ain't going to sing it, so here we go.
1: Music to my ears. We had a running back from Dayton that was all Big Ten at Michigan State back in, little older than me. What was his name?
0: A little older. I mean, he was
1: a year or two, couple years older than me, but he was from Dayton and he was a starting running back, all Big Ten running back up there at Michigan State. I can't think of his name. It'll come to me. But anyway, yeah, all Michigan 60 plus team, the state of Michigan 60 plus.
0: I think we did pretty good. Thanks, Philly E, for participating. And anybody else got me? You let us know.
3: Yeah,
0: we need to go to a break.
3: Yeah, just
0: go
3: text ahead. What you got? I was just gonna say, just text in who you think should be a part of the over 60 all Michigan football team. Right. 734-998. Text state in there.
0: University and state.
3: I'd look up Eastern Michigan, but I don't know if there's any that are worthwhile that are at that age yet.
1: I'm just saying.
3: I don't know.
1: There were a couple Eastern Michigan guys back in the day.
0: Look that up. We gotta go to a break. We come back. We got more good stuff. You're listening to the M Zone on the Big 1050.
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16: We talk a lot here about ultra-processed foods and the many ways in which they can negatively impact your health. They've been linked to weight gain, obesity, type 2 diabetes, cardiovascular disease, even cancer. And now a new study out of UCSF found that high ultra-processed food intake was associated with something called intramuscular fat, which is exactly what it sounds like. That's fat inside your muscles, which can cause them to become weaker. Now, in this particular study, the researchers noticed more wear and tear and pain in people's knees because of weakened thigh muscles. Cutting back on ultra-processed foods isn't easy. The CDC estimates at least half the calories in our diet come from ultra-processed foods. But if you're looking to eat cleaner, cutting out sugar-sweetened beverages, that may be the best number one thing you can do to try and get started. I'm Dr. Sanjay Gupta, helping you live a better life.
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0: We got big sweet Larry Lee over at the crib, over hanging out as
1: hot fun in the summertime.
0: Yes, indeed. And Larry, I know, I feel like that we have to have our obligatory, or non-obligatory. You decide, listener. But World Cup still actually going on, Larry, and I just got to point this out because they're still in it. Oh, come on, Twitter. Twitter, why are you what? Monday night football because it's coming back. Team USA beat Bosnia Herzegovina yesterday 2-0 over in San Francisco. But unfortunately, we will not be having the Mustafa Bowl game, unfortunately, because
1: not my fault. No. I didn't cheer for anybody.
0: I know you didn't. You weren't paying attention probably at all. So
1: I watched the whole U.S. game from toe met leather all night.
0: I wasn't talking about that. I was talking about the Belgium-Senegal game that happened earlier.
1: I tried not to watch because I wanted him to win really bad. And I didn't watch it. That's why I didn't want to watch it. So it wasn't me.
0: Yeah, Mustafa, I will take the blame on this one. I text Jamie at the 82nd minute and said, oh, man, it's about to happen. 2-0 Senegal. Next thing you know, I look down, look back up, and it's tied 2-2. I'm like, well.
1: Hold off. He said, hold off.
0: I just went, well. Well, shoot. I did want to point out that during the, you know, that we did mention a whole bunch of, Michigan and Michigan State guys that would have been on this list, but I did look up, see some EMU, West, WMU, and CMU guys. How about one Mr. John Banajak?
1: Okay.
0: Yeah. Played 71.
2: Well, Easton?
0: Yep, defensive end. He won a three-time world champion with the Steelers. Same with one Mr. Ron Johnson, played from 75 to 77.
2: Ron Johnson. I remember Ron. Yeah, Ron. Is Ron still with us? I can't remember. But yeah, Ron was, he was a Steeler for a long time. Good Steeler.
0: I feel bad that when I went.
1: Ron Johnson could have played too. He could have played on the 60 team.
0: And Ron Johnson still around. He's 71 years young. So okay. We have that going for EMU at the very least. Western Michigan, there really wasn't much they didn't list at the very least, but they had one that I think would, or at least a couple that would fit the bill. And the one in particular would be Tony Corder, two-way back in the 1940s for Western Michigan at the very least. So we have that. So we have some Bronco representation. It's okay, Western. I get it.
2: Alan Hughes.
0: Uh-huh. Alan Hughes as well. But then you got Central Michigan, Curtis Adams, who played from 81 to 84. All-time Curtis leading Adams. Rusher up there at up in Mount Pleasant, Michigan. And I'm not sure, Dan Bazewin, I think he was more newer. So not a lot really Central or Western, but I try to find some for our Mac brethren that are out at Kalamazoo and up in Mount Pleasant at the very least.
2: Yeah, well, Alan Hughes went to Western Michigan, I think. Mm-hmm. Which was the Chippewas? Western?
0: That would be Central Michigan, and that was...
2: Central Michigan, yeah. Yeah. Okay.
0: So...
2: But Alan, was he Western Michigan, Alan Hughes?
0: That's a great question. That is a great...
2: I think he was... And you know, Alan was—that's my boy. We work together at the Lions, but he also—he was big in the USFL. What was the Michigan football team back then? Michigan Panthers. He was a big Michigan Panther. Did well with the Panthers, and his dad was the legendary. If anybody been around the Detroit Lions back in the day, Jocko Hughes was the head of security, and he was the guy his dad was the guy that used to lead Tommy Hearns into the ring every bout.
0: Yeah, Alan Hughes.
1: Jocko Hughes was.
0: Yeah, Alan Hughes was from Western. Yeah.
2: Western. Now, Jamie, you know Jocko? Did you?
1: Yeah, I know Jocko. Yeah.
2: Everybody knows and loves Jocko. Jocko was my. I hired Jocko at the Lions as head of security, and he ended up being there for like 30 years. From my generation to Barry Sanders and Calvin Johnson's, and they all know and love Jocko Hughes. Jocko, I hear he's back. He's in Tennessee now with them, and he's older. Jocko's got to be 80-something, and he's slowing down a little bit, but he's still with us. And I just saw his daughter not too long the other day, and was asking about me, so I got to call Jocko Hughes. Every Detroit Lions from, you know, probably 95 to 2015 knows Jocko Hughes.
0: Yeah, absolutely. Yep. So I mean, we're trying to make sure that we account for all of our state of Michigan brethren.
2: That's right.
0: You know, not just that, you know, suited up in the maize and blue or in the green and white, at the very least with Eastern, Western, and Central. Got to make sure we highlight that. And yes, I know there's probably some folk over there in the Grand Rapids area wondering, what about the Lakers? What about Grand Valley?
2: I can name a couple of Grand Valley guys. Okay. Rob Rubick.
0: There you
2: go. Rob was a tight end for the Lions, one of my teammates from Grand Valley. And we had a wide receiver, Jeff. What's Jeff's last name? Was a wide receiver from Grand Valley that was on the team with me. Jeff, come on, Larry. Jeff. But it was Jeff and Rob Rubick were the two representatives from Grand Valley State on the Lions team, my teammates.
0: Mm-hmm. Yeah. And, you know, Rob is still doing, I know he helps out with the play-by-play with MHSAA state championships over at Ford Field. I know that. So,
2: and he stills the Lions during the offseason have a traveling basketball team that go around and play at various fundraisers for high schools. Mm-hmm. And Rob is over that. Rob Rubick is over that right now. Jeff Chadwick was our teammate from wide receiver for the Lions from Grand Valley State.
0: Yeah. Other notables, Gary Evans and Ron Ezink, who were a couple of offensive tackles that played in the 70s and 80s, respectfully, in the professional level. So we try to highlight them all.
2: Yeah, gotta show love to the state of Michigan.
0: Absolutely.
2: Now Jamie does, even though he did not, he's from Michigan. Where does Pepper rank? Does he get to be on our team?
1: Oh, Pepper ranks. He can rank. He can be on the team. He's in Detroit. He's from the city of Detroit. He's good.
2: Okay. Well, that's like what Keith Byers said. He said, Pepper's not from Michigan. He's from Detroit. Well, y'all, that rivalry, I love it, though. I love it. When we had Keith Byers on and we talking to Pepper,
1: That was good stuff.
2: Pepper's not from Michigan. He's from Detroit.
1: Funny what you said there.
2: I know. He didn't want to give Michigan no credit for Pepper. That's great. Yeah. Great stuff, man. Now, thank you for letting me. The one thing I love about what we do on this show is we teach a little history on a regular basis, because I learned by being on this show, and you've made me aware, Jamie, that this younger generation don't know squat about history. So we give them a history lesson on a regular basis around
1: here.
2: And then add the stylings of Philly E. You know, we're very well rounded, and Hadley got some good history. We got some good well roundedness on the M Zone.
1: Well, we try to have some, things that people can try to remember, different things like that, trying to break down old players and different things like that, because we want to bring up their names, because they deserve to be brought up.
2: Yeah, I bet Miz has learned a lot from us two old G's.
0: Well, I mean, there are some stuff that I did know, but, you know, yeah, I mean, it's always good to expand the knowledge. you know, to learn some things here and there. You know, it's up. Yes, it's all. Trust me, any day that ends in Y and you get to learn something new each and every day, it's a good day. Learn something new.
2: It's a good day. Yes, sir.
0: I know a lot of people don't like that, but man, try something new. Try to learn something new. Learn something new, whether it's productive or just useless trivia. That's why I watch Jeopardy. I'll learn something stupid every single day. I'll learn something new every single day.
2: Okay, you know I'm a music guy.
0: Yeah, I know. I got you.
2: I'm a music guy. Okay.
3: That was
2: the theme to Jeopardy, you know, by the way.
3: Yes, mm-hmm. I know that was the theme of Jeopardy. You're not the only one that knows that.
2: Okay. Just checking, you know. We need to do that one day, you know.
3: Theme songs?
2: Yeah.
3: Okay, I got one for you. Are you ready?
2: Okay.
0: I'm going to let you do your thing. I got to run next door real quick, so I'll be right back.
3: Go do your thing.
2: That's up the road.
3: Golden Girls. Everybody knows that song.
2: Everybody knows that. Oh, I tell you one I used to love. Dun, dun, dun. Dun, dun, dun. Dun, dun, dun. Dun, dun, dun. Dun, dun, dun. The theme from Taxi. Dun,
3: dun,
2: dun.
3: Yeah, the Taxi.
2: No, that was the dun, dun, dun, dun, dun, dun, dun, dun, dun, dun. Dun, dun, dun, dun. That was the theme for Taxi was a beautiful song, man. I forget who did it. Then everybody know Good Times. That's a classic. Good times, anytime you need it, baby. Good times. What else? The way.

0: That's all in the family. That's all in the family. Come on.
1: That's good stuff, man. Good stuff.
0: Wait a minute. You ready? Well, we're moving.

0: The Jeffersons, right?
1: Yeah. You know what, man? One of our favorite shows. I was trying to get the theme to Adam. What's the show? Get Smart.
2: Something.
1: I something like that where he goes through all the doors.
2: Yeah, he goes through all the doors.
1: I got one for you.
2: God, what is that?
1: The Odd Couple.
2: That's the Odd Couple, yeah. That's what it was. Hey,
1: good stuff, man. Good history. Me and my brother-in-law do this all the time, try to guess old theme songs, man, from back in the day.
2: What is it? You got me thinking. Go way back. Go way back. All right. Ready? This was easy.
1: Batman. Yeah, Batman. I got one for you. Well, I can't say it without saying the Ghostbeat Racer.
2: Speed Racer's brother's name. Remember, his big brother died. We think his big brother died. Who did his big brother become in the show?
1: I don't know.
2: He was a great racer, and his name was Racer. What?
1: Oh, X. Racer X.
2: That's right. Exactly.
1: That's right, man. Look at this is good stuff. But Racer X. I remember. Now I used to love, but I don't know the theme song. But did you ever used to watch Johnny Quest?
2: Yeah, I love Johnny Quest. Everybody.
1: Me too, man. Oh man, I love some Johnny Quest, man. That was. I got okay. One that came through. Hold the sun. There's the lights, and this is it. Let's hit the heights, and oh, what heights we'll hit. Oh, but the show, this is it.
2: Yeah.
1: Bugs Bunny, man.
2: That was Bugs Bunny.
1: That's good stuff, man. Oh, nostalgia. Oh,
2: yeah, it's just nostalgia about it, yeah.
1: I remember, what was the Smothers Brothers? I used to like that thing. They had a theme song that was pretty good. Red Skelton. Gunsmoke. What was Gunsmoke's theme song?
2: Gunsmoke was a good one, but I don't remember it.
1: Yeah, well, they used to. Yeah, Miss Kitty and all them with Gunsmoke.
2: Mm-hmm. I gotta go find.
1: I got one. There's a story of a lovely lady.
2: Yes, we got that one. Yeah, it's the Brady Bunch.
1: What's that? The Brady Bunch. The
2: Brady Bunch, yes.
1: Yes, sir. Good old stuff. I wonder, you know, guys like old guys like Philly and Hadley, man, come up with some good ones for us, man.
2: Ready for this one?
1: Yeah.
2: I think I got it.
3: 4:15.
2: Did you hear that?
1: I can't hear.
2: You remember that one?
1: I couldn't hear it.
2: Okay, hold on.
1: I can't hear it. I got one for you.
2: It's da, da, da, da.
1: Oh, I used to love Yeah, man, that's good stuff, boy. I remember Wild Wild West. Those are good old. I used to tell you, okay, I got one for you. I'm so glad we had this time.
2: Harold Burnett.
1: Yes. Just to have a laugh. or sing a song. Seems we just get started, and before you know it, comes the time we have
2: to sing. How do you know that whole song?
1: So long. I'm a music guy, man. I'm a music guy. I had another one in my head, but I lost it when the Carol Burnett one came in my head.
2: You ready for this?
1: F true.
2: Yes! How did you get that?
1: I love some F Troop, man.

0: Oh, I got one.
1: Sanford and Son.
0: That's good theme songs, man. Good theme songs. Yeah. You know, we grew up in some good times, man. Those, you know, 60s, 70s. It's good times, man. And all those TV shows. I loved. I was thinking of, there's another one that came in my head. I lost it. I had it.
1: It's okay.
0: I had it. But anyway, all right. What's the question of the day? It's almost.
1: We got to come up with the question of the day. I want to say, you know what? Let's make this interesting. What was the, wow.
0: You got one?
1: I think I got one. We've been doing theme songs to shows, Miz.
2: Oh, okay.
1: He got F Troop right.
0: Yeah, Miz don't know nothing about F Troop.
1: Miz, you know F Troop, right?
0: No. No, I ain't know.
1: No, we don't. That's loud.
2: I don't know about that one. I don't know about that one.
0: Let's see, what would be more Mrs. Lane would be what's the Cheers? I used to, the music, the theme song, the Cheers.
2: I drank at their bar before too.
1: You went to the Cheers bar?
0: Oh, did you?
2: I did. This was a long time ago. This was before I got into radio. I was in between jobs at the time, and we end up one of the treks that I had worked for, one of the jobs I worked for had sent me out to the Northeast, and up to the Boston area, and that's where we had our last day that we were up there. We made the stop at the Cheers bar, and it was a good old time.
0: I had a thing for an old crush for an old girl that was on Cheers.
1: Diane, what's her name?
0: Dan Keaton. I had a thing.
1: It was Shelley something. Her name was
2: Shelley Long. Yeah. Diane, you were for Diane.
1: Right.
0: Yeah. I had a little thing for her back in there, a little crush. She was the bartender at Cheers, right?
2: Mm-hmm. Yep. Shelley Long played Diane Chambers on the show. Yeah. Listen.
0: That's right. Diane Chambers. Mm-hmm. Yep. That's right.
2: A lot of people either, you know, those guys either had a thing for her or they had a thing for Rebecca Haub, better known today as Christy Alley. But
1: yeah.
0: Oh, yeah. I had a big thing for Thelma from Good Times. Yes, sir. Yeah. She could get it.
2: Jimmy.
0: Thelma from Good Times. Let's see who else. Kirstie Alley. What was she?
2: She was Kirstie on.
0: Was a bar.
2: Yeah, she was on
0: Cheers.
2: Yeah,
0: too,
2: she
0: right?
2: was on Cheers. Yeah, like I said, it was either they had. Like I said, it was either the two that people had that you know, when it came to Cheers, that was what they were. That it was either one of the two.
0: I had a thing for Kirstie Alley, man. Yeah, because she was kind of nice there. Yeah, everybody knows my main crush, though. Felicia Rashad.
1: Oh, my God.
0: Oh, Claire Huxtable. Yes, sir. Oh, boy, boy, boy.
1: He said boy, boy, boy.
0: Claire Huxtable. Yes, sir.
2: So,
0: matter of fact, oh, go ahead.
2: No, go ahead. I'll let you finish up before I make this.
0: I was going to say, back in the day, you know, she was married to Amal Rashad.
2: Mm-hmm.
0: So when I was playing for the Lions, he used to be a sports commentator. So one time, you know how they come around like the Saturday before the game and get to see the team and all that. I went up to Ramad. I said, "Man, don't you mess up, man? Because you mess up with Felicia, man. I'm in the dope, my brother. Don't make the, you know. Come on." And we start laughing. Go ahead, man. I'm sorry.
2: So next week, the new college football game comes out for the video game platforms. Apparently, there's a list of coaches that will not be

0: There were a couple players that had opted out, including former Michigan running back Justice Haynes. He said that he elected not to be a part of the EA Sports. He doesn't want to be the game. But there are some head coaches that have been confirmed that will also not be in the game, including Miami head coach Mario Cristobal.
1: Why?
0: I don't know. Just he elected not to. Okay.
2: They get paid for that when they're on those too?
0: I believe they do get a little bit of a cut, but I'm not sure.
1: They get a free game, and they got the didn't they get a they didn't they didn't get the actual machine to play the game, but they.
0: Yeah, they give you a copy of the game, but that's one of the notable coaches. Also notable, not on this year's team, Bill Belichick for the North Carolina Tar Heels, Kirk Ferentz at Iowa, and this one is going to be a bit. I wonder how they're going to try to change him out. Coach Prime is not going to be in college football 27. No Coach Prime.
1: Prime's not coming in, huh?
0: Nope, he is not in the game.
2: Pumps in the wall.
0: N-O. N-O Sports. Not in the game.
1: Not in the game.
0: A couple other ones that are notable, too. Bronco Mendenhall, who's coaching at Utah State. Blake Anderson, who's the new coach at University of Southern Miss. And Neil Brown, the new head coach for North Texas. So... a couple notables there, but again, one of the notable players not in it is former Michigan running back Justice Haynes. He is elected to not be in the game.
1: Good for him.
2: Wow,
1: okay.
2: That's good.
0: Mm-hmm.
1: Well, let's go to a break, and when we come back, we got question of the day. 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
21: When we talk about how much exercise someone should get, current guidelines call for about 150 minutes of moderate intensity exercise or 75 minutes of vigorous intensity exercise every week. New study out of the UK makes a strong case for vigorous exercise if and when you can do it. Now, researchers determined that even little bursts of vigorous exercise can significantly reduce someone's risk of 8 different diseases: dementia, type 2 diabetes, fatty liver disease, chronic respiratory disease, chronic kidney disease, immune-mediated inflammatory diseases, major cardiovascular events, and atrial fibrillation. We're not talking about complicated training programs here. Just work with what you can into your everyday life. If you are breathless and unable to speak in complete sentences, then you've hit the mark. I'm Dr. Sanjay Gupta, helping you live a better life.

0: back to the episode.
1: Jamie Morris, and we got Larry Lee, Big Sweet Caller. You know what? In staying with the flavor of music,
2: yeah.
1: Outside of your fight song, your favorite team's fight song, what other fight song do you know?
2: Okay.
3: I hope you're not asking about the actual words to it, because I don't know squat.
1: I'm not asking for the words. I'm saying, what other fight songs do you know? Like, I know Georgia. I know Pittsburgh. I know Boston College. I know Syracuse. I know Michigan State. I know Ohio State. I know USC. I got knowledge for all of the fight songs.
2: Now, it's what you know or what you like. You said what you know.
1: The ones you like. Now, I don't expect you to know the words, but I expect you to know something about that fight song.
2: I think I only know four fight songs. Okay, one, I know it, SC's.
1: Right. There you go.
2: Okay, I definitely know UCLA.
1: Right.
2: You know.
3: As you should.
2: All right.
1: As you should. That's why that doesn't count.
2: I know, believe it or not, hail to the victors, gallant hail to the conquering heroes.
1: Victor's Valiant.
3: Hail
2: to Michigan, the leaders and best. Okay, and I know one more. Forward down the field, the Lions team that will not yield, and win this blue and silver wave. Stand and cheer the brave. Rah, rah.

0: Detroit Lions.
1: That's the only four I know. Okay.
2: So the most noticeable one that I know is the Ohio State and the Notre Dame fight song.
1: What is Ohio State? I don't even know. I don't know Ohio State's fight song.
3: They don't know it either.
1: Hang on, Snoopy.
3: They don't even know it either.
2: Wait a minute. That ain't the fight song?
3: No, well, hang on, I think
2: I'm joking. I'm joking. Oh.
3: No, I think it's Squeeze a Bundle of Charmin.
2: Oh, my God.
1: They used to play it at all the games. Hang on, Snoopy. Snoopy, hang on. Yeah.
2: The new athletic director got rid of that song.
1: Did he?
2: He doesn't allow it in the stadium now. Hmm.
1: Why is that? You know, that group was from...
2: The band used to play it.
1: You know where that band was from that made that song?
2: Dayton, Ohio.
1: Only in Dayton, Ohio. That's right. They were from Dayton.
3: There's one Notre. The only reason why I know like the melody of Notre Dame is because it also is the same fight song as my mom's high school alma mater.
2: Really?
3: Yeah. Or no, I'm sorry. No, I take it back. It's Wisconsin. Wisconsin and Lincoln Park High School share the same, like, melody.
1: Oh, wow. Well, you know, UCLA and Cal Berkeley, we share the same fight song.
2: you copycat.
3: but I was.
1: You know what? I got to admit, I think Cal had it first.
2: Wow.
3: But I do know that I know Notre Dame and Flat Rock High School, they share the same melody as well.
2: Really?
3: Yeah. Notre Dame and Flat Rock Public High School, they share the same one. And the only reason why I know this fight song is because it is also the entrance song to one of the greatest pro wrestling commentators of all time in Jim Ross. And it's, if it would play...

0: God! Good God Almighty, that's Jim Ross's theme! Oklahoma! By God, look out, Longhorns! That's the only reason why I know about that. That's the only reason why.
1: You know what, guys? Here, just that little bit. Didn't that just fire you up, getting you ready for football
2: season? I got fired up there, hearing that song.
1: That reminds me of college football
2: coming on right now.
1: Yeah, exactly.
2: They used that song. I know that song well. I didn't know it was Oklahoma's fight song, but I know that now.
0: Now, the real question, though, Jamie, because I look at the calendar each and every time, who on your team wore number 65?
2: 65? Wow. It had to be an offensive lineman, but I'm not sure which lineman.
1: Did you play with Stephon?
2: No, did not.
1: He was
2: Stephon was a year ahead, a year. He was 4 years ahead of me, but I came in on a recruiting trip and met Stephon.
1: Okay.
2: No, and he was like, he used to call me Little Joe. He's like, Little Joe.
0: How about I give a list of a couple of them? And I know it's usually Ira's forte to do, but today is Reggie McKenzie Days away in Tunguska football.
2: Reggie McKenzie Day. Yes. We love Reggie.
1: I knew that answer, but I was, he asked you, so I was waiting on you to answer. But okay. I love Reggie. Reggie's one of my idols, man.
2: Reggie
1: one of my
2: McKenzie
1: guys.
2: Day. That's nice.
0: How about, I know this was before you, Jamie, but I'm pretty sure you probably were aware of it. We are Kurt Becker Days away.
2: Oh, yeah. Kurt Becker.
1: Mm-hmm. That's my time. He was about my time.
0: Obviously meant in that. How about this? He went down, but we picked up and we made sure we won that big game against Ohio State only a couple years ago. And Blake the Great honored him with a touchdown after being carted off the field. We are Zach Zinter Days away until Michigan football.
2: Okay. Wow. Some great players for that number.
1: Yes, sir. 65. Mm-hmm. Yes, sir.
0: And I'm imagining Ira will have an update. We'll probably recap again on Monday because no shows tomorrow.
2: Yeah,
0: no
2: shows,
0: man. No shows tomorrow.
1: Reggie was, you know, I was a pulling guard net, you know, when I grew up. Reggie McKenzie, John Hanna, Larry Little, what's the old Raider, Gene Upshaw?
2: I love all that, them. Billy E. Kurt Becker. We said Kurt Becker.
1: I love all them old pulling guards like that, man. And those were my heroes, man. Larry Little, especially your boy up in New England. He was a beast, man.
2: John Hanna was a beast. 734-988-1050. 734-988-1050. What's up,
3: Well, since I live down here in the armpit of the central state of some state called Ohio,
2: where the Owen Tanky is,
3: where the Owen Stanky is, the armpit's been sticking up lately. So you know, I got to throw some Rolaid. What do they call that stuff?
0: Roll-on?
3: Arm deodorant. I'm thinking of a brand name, but arm deodorant.
0: Roll-on. Antiperspirant.
3: Roll-on. Right. Well, since I've been living here for God knows how long, of course, you got to know. It's across the field, by the way, for this team down here.
0: Oh, I could give a rat's ass on what the lyrics are for that fight song. I'm just saying too. I could care what the fight song says or whatever. As far as I'm concerned,
3: well,
0: it sounds like.
3: Well, you brought it up. You didn't quite know the name, so
2: thank you for telling us.
0: It sounds like wet stink butt. Their fight song sounds like. Sounds like swamp ass. That's what it sounds like. Sounds like mud butt. Sounds like straight up booty cheeks. And I'm not talking about good booty cheeks. I'm talking about just nasty booty cheeks with craters and hair all over it. Nasty.
1: Wow.
0: That's what Ohio State. Wow. That's what it is. It's Harry Crater Filled Booty Cheeks song. That's their fight song name.
1: Oh, okay.
0: I dropped my mic.
3: They got the only stadium that looks like a. They got the only stadium that looks like a true toilet bowl.
0: That's right. It looks like a crapper.
2: It's a crapper.
3: It's a crapper. Jamie, quick question for you, and I'm just asking. I'm breaking down the wall a little bit, but are you in a different setup in your house?
2: What?
3: With talking to us? Because
2: what?
3: See, we like a few weeks ago and stuff when you were talking, we can hear you, but it sounds like you're talking in a tunnel.
2: Okay.
3: Like you're eight feet away from the microphone.
0: That's the best we can do with what the equipment we got. That's all, Hadley. That's all.
2: Sorry, Hadley. Hold on for a second. Maybe I can.
3: That's fine.
0: Now he's going to get all up in that microphone and just be like,
2: can you hear me now?
3: Yeah, of course we can hear you now.
2: I'm just asking. I mean, I'm all up in there.
0: You're getting all up in that all microphone.
3: Right, now you're sounding like you've been sounding, you know, for the last 10 years.
2: Okay. I just wanted to make sure.
0: Jamie,
2: I don't like the yell and scream in the mic.
0: Jamie,
2: you know what I'm saying?
0: Jamie, here's what I'll do. I've got a mic arm at my house. I will bring it over. I will set it up for you so you can make it feel like you in the office and you can have it right there, right in front of your mouth.
2: It works with me. Right, Hadley? We want to make sure I'm loud and clear.
3: Why don't you wear a wireless mic? Then you can go anywhere in the house and talk to us.
2: Me to walk around the house and tell you what I'm doing?
3: You don't have to, but you can also, you know, wear a pair of wireless headphones or something so you can hear the show, or carry your phone with you and hear the show and whatever.
2: I can do that, Hadley. I can do that. I thank you for the advice that you couldn't hear me.
3: No. I'm just saying, you just sounded like you were kind of in a tunnel, but you're sounding very good now, so you're okay.
2: Just want to make sure I know how to fix those things. That's pretty easy.
3: There you go. Hey, Larry, I got a new nickname for you since you're all big in the music scene. Why don't we just call you the Music Man?
1: Music Man. Okay, I'll take that. I've been called a lot worse.
3: Of course.
1: Yes, sir, I'll take
3: Jamie,
1: that.
3: My man there, I wanted to tell you that there's an online radio station that I listen to that might be up your alley. It's called the 20th Century Soundtrack, and they play every song you can possibly think of. They start from 1940 and go to 1999.
1: Wow, I'm about to check that out. That is right up my alley, man. I love that kind of stuff, especially, you know, music nostalgia. I'm a big music nostalgia guy.
3: And you'll like it even better because they play all the every commercial you grew up with in the 60s. So they play a lot of those. And they'll play soundtracks from movies, and they'll play. And the feature about it that's interesting is that they feature the Beatles every half hour. On the half hour, they'll play a Beatles song.
2: They feature the Beatles. Wow.
1: I love the Beatles, man. Yellow Submarine, all that good old stuff, man. What? I know this is off topic, but what's the greatest Beatles song you like, Hadley?
3: The best Beatles I like, to be honest with you, sweet, were anything before Rubber Soul.
1: Okay. What's the one?
3: I like their first stuff. In fact, you should go back and try to listen to it when they had when Tony Sheridan was with them. He was their first manager and stuff. They did some very classic old songs. It was way before they got popular and everything. They were in Hamburg, Germany, and they started there and everything else and worked their way up. And they did a lot of good songs and stuff. And this station will play a lot of stuff. Now, the show you should try to find, you can find it on YouTube, and I found it, but the audio quality is not that good, with the Beatles at the Hollywood Bowl in 1966.
1: Okay,
3: before 50,000 absolutely screaming girls.
1: Wow.
3: I mean, it was a good thing they had a nice sound system for them back in that time, because those girls just absolutely drowned them out most of the song.
1: Man, I love live recordings of songs, man. I listen to a lot of live music all the time.
3: And real quick, I was going to say, did you know the Beatles did a concert over in Japan?
2: No.
1: No.
3: Yeah, in Budokan, it you can find it out, you YouTube it. It's the Beatles at what was it called? Oh, gosh, I just had the city in my head, and I can't think of it. Budokan, Japan. Budokan, okay. Japan. That's where they did that concert, and it's really very interesting stuff. If you're into the older Beatles, which I am. Now, as far as fight songs go, of course, I hear Moo Yous all the time, so I know theirs. I used to own an album, Jamie, that had nothing but the college, all the Big Ten fight songs at the time. And, of course, it was when they had 10 teams. So you could listen to every fight song from the Big Ten on this record.
2: Oh, wow.
3: Wish okay. I still had it. But if you played it for me, I could probably name about three of them. I don't hear the other fight songs that much. Sometimes you hear them and you go, oh, that's their fight song? Like Iowa's. Iowa's fight song. I rarely hear it. I rarely hear Nebraska's fight song. I know Wisconsin's on Wisconsin. I think I've heard Minnesota's. What's Northwestern's fight song?
1: I don't know.
0: Hey, Chicago! I don't know.
2: That's funny.
3: Hey, Miz, real quick, when you went to Boston, when you were in Boston and you went to the bar, Cheers Bar and stuff, and you had a few libations there, I assume.
0: Uh-huh.
3: Did any members of Cheers walk in and you go, Norm?
0: No, unfortunately, Norm did not walk in, but the number of times that you would hear someone walk in and, you know, maybe someone would yell Norm or something of that variety. But no, unfortunately, I kind of kept to myself. Hadley, I'll be perfectly honest with you, kind of like how I am as of today. Definitely one of those, like, I kind of keep quiet to myself for the most part. That's usually how I usually am.
3: But the bar is also, it was set up just like the TV show, huh? No changes,
0: yeah.
3: Really? Or
2: just like it?
0: I mean, not really. Like, the side of the bar that Norm and them would drink on, that was more turned into, like a memorabilia shop, so to speak. But that was really about it, though. But I mean, for the most part, the side where, you know, everyone walked into was the same. Yeah.
3: Well, it's too bad Christy didn't bartend for you. That would have been fun. she'd be buying you drinks. That's what she'd be doing.
0: I don't know about that. I don't think so, Tim.
3: Hey, one thing, Jamie, about
1: Beatles
3: this whole
1: song
3: dusty.
1: I love.
3: Oh. One quick thing about the dusty thing, I just want to bring up that maybe you've heard this. I heard this. I heard part of the reason that Dusty left was because he had some NIL money he wanted to use, and he wanted to spend, I heard, $30 million to get some really good Michigan players. And our great athletic director said, no, you can only use $8 or $9 million. Now, did you ever hear that?
0: No, I mean, I knew that, you know, the NIL stuff and, like, the way that things were going were part of why he decided to head to the pros. I mean, we're kind of 5 years ahead of time for the most part, but that was kind of the understanding that we had kind of given, especially the comments that Dusty made at his introductory presser with the Dallas Mavericks earlier this week, Hadley, and appreciate the call because I know we got a lot of people now calling up on that are on hold right now. So I figure we could fit one more in before we hit the break there, James.
2: Hey, Ken in Lansing, what's up?
4: Good afternoon, fellas, on this hot ass afternoon. Talking about Dusty May and his decision to leave, I was really pissed at first. I really was thinking, how dare you do that to us after we're going out and recruiting guys. But then hearing him say that 30 minutes after winning a national title, he's on the phone trying to keep recruits or get recruits. You know, when you got a job that you don't get no time off and your mind can't even take a day or two to rest, I don't really blame him. NIL has basically wrecked it for college sports. And I hate to say that, but it's the damn truth. It just is what it is. It's going to be the haves and the have-nots. That's just the way it's going to be in our money-grubbing world. But talking about Coach Boynton, Dusty didn't hire no dummies, and he didn't recruit no dummies. So wasn't Coach Boynton at Oklahoma State for like 5-6 years, head coach?
0: Yeah, he was over at OK State, yeah.
4: So he obviously didn't get that job because he handed out good glasses of Gatorade. He obviously knows how to coach, and I wish him all the luck in the world. I really do. Coach Mike, kick ass for us. We love you. And talking about the Wolverines now, my daughter got a job working for the University of Michigan about 2 months ago.
0: Hey, let's go.
4: Yeah.
5: Valiant, hail to the conquering heroes, hail, hail. I'm not going to sing the whole thing.
4: She works in the student admissions department, young kids first coming in and stuff, setting them
5: nice.
4: Up and stuff. They had a big meeting the other day in Ann Arbor, and the guest speaker was Ward Manuel, and he was telling the people at the little conference that the story of how Bo came to New Orleans to recruit him. My daughter was pretty interested in that, but she's not a football person at all. But she sent me a picture that she got a picture with her and Ward together, a real nice picture together.
6: Well, that's so nice.
4: Get that framed up and put that on the wall. My daughter with Ward Manuel, she said, Dad, I was so embarrassed. I said, honey, that man probably takes 15 to 20 pictures every day with different people. So you didn't do nothing out of the ordinary. But I was watching, Miz, you probably know about this, a little podcast called The Ice Guardians.
0: You know, that I'm actually not familiar with that one there, Ken.
4: It's Brett Hull and it's some sidekick, and I just got hipped up to it a couple nights ago watching it. And he was doing an interview with Joey Kocher at the time, so it was very interesting to me as a Red Wing lover. But all of a sudden, the commercial comes on in the podcast, and it's Brett Hull sitting in a chair. I waited my whole life for this guy, so I'm very proud of it. Sitting in a chair talking about a dispensary in Missouri and how they have great, great bud tenders and great cannabis products. So,
0: oh, that's great.
4: When you're in Missouri, you stop in at Hippo's and tell them Brett Hull sent you.
0: Oh, my goodness.
5: That is awesome.
4: I mean, by God, we've actually reached a point in life where people using cannabis aren't just eating Doritos and playing video games, you know? God almighty, I don't even know how to play one video game.
5: Doritos sound good, though.
0: Jamie?
5: I said they sound good. I didn't say I'm going to go eat a bag.
4: It's pretty hard to turn down that nacho cheese Dorito, Jamie. I hear you, brother.
5: Just saying. But, get all of that goodness on your fingers, and everybody want to lick your fingers.
4: Oh, yeah, you got to make sure you don't use a damn napkin. That's what your mouth is for. But anyways, fellas, I'm going to let some other people get on here. Everybody have a safe 4th, especially if you love this country. Go blue, baby.
5: Thanks, kid. Appreciate it. Well, let's go to a break. We come back. Rodney and Philly E, hold on. We got you on the other side. You're listening to the M Zone on the Big 1050.
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17: We talk a lot here about ultra-processed foods and the many ways in which they can negatively impact your health. They've been linked to weight gain, obesity, type 2 diabetes, cardiovascular disease, even cancer. And now a new study out of UCSF found that high ultra-processed food intake was associated with something called intramuscular fat, which is exactly what it sounds like. That's fat inside your muscles, which can cause them to become weaker. Now, in this particular study, the researchers noticed more wear and tear and pain in people's knees because of weakened thigh muscles. Cutting back on ultra-processed foods isn't easy. The CDC estimates at least half the calories in our diet come from ultra-processed foods. But if you're looking to eat cleaner, cutting out sugar-sweetened beverages, that may be the best number one thing you can do to try and get started. I'm Dr. Sanjay Gupta, helping you live a better life.
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0: to the M Zone, Jamie Morris, Matt the Hitman Mizzler, best guy in the Bizzler, and you got Larry Lee.
1: Let it be. Speaking words of wisdom, let it be.
2: Can I get a Zion?
3: Yeah!
0: 734-998-1050, give us a call if you'd like. Rodney, what's up, bud?
4: Hey, how's it going? That was a nice work by Big Sweets over there on trying to be a Beatle.
1: I'm the biggest Beatle you will ever see.
4: Obviously, you don't sing when you're playing your instruments.
0: That man is the fifth Beatle.
4: Even though my wife says, like, you need to do, like, cartoon voiceovers for like characters, because you said you sound good.
1: Oh, I'm just a fun loving guy, man, with a lot of old nostalgia. I'm a nostalgic kind of guy.
4: Yeah, I'm a little bit like that too. Personally, my best live music ones, I think I've seen Dire Straits live is awesome.
1: Okay.
4: And Boston is retarded.
1: Oh, yeah.
4: I don't even know.
1: I agree. Yeah. I agree with you on the Boston. I saw Boston live.
4: They don't use any real, like synthesizer stuff. It's all guitar stuff that they do. Speaking of that, nothing.
1: Are you familiar with Grand Funk Railroad?
4: Oh, yeah, of course I am.
1: Oh, man.
4: They're pretty good.
1: The best concert you want to listen to is Grand Funk Railroad live in Shea Stadium back in the day. Oh, my God. That concert was off the chain, man. Grand Funk Railroad out of Flint, Michigan.
4: I mean, I've listened to Bob Marley live, too. I have one of those albums. And I do have Bob Dylan's live in Japan, too. I have that one, too.
1: Okay, yeah.
4: Yeah, and they're on vinyl.
1: Oh, wow. Now, that's special. I love live music. There's another great live album. I don't know if you remember Rare Earth. Rare Earth had a live album that was just unbelievable, man. Oh, I love live music.
4: I'll check that one out here. Okay, J-Mo, since you got a little dude, I got a question for you.
0: I'll come with
4: the question of the day. And you already know what my question of the day answer is. I'll just give it to you now. The Wolverine's fight song is the best fight song, period. End of story. And you know where I lie.
0: I do.
4: Your fight song is the best fight song of all college sports.
0: I can't argue with you. I'm not going to argue with you. So quit asking.
4: Fair enough. So, okay, here's a question for you. Okay, you got a little CJ right there. I don't know, what is he like, 6 now maybe?
0: He will be 6 on his birthday a week from Saturday.
4: Okay, since it's like carnival time around here and they freaking...
0: It's a carnival over at Pioneer right now going on.
4: Yeah.
0: Just letting you know. Those, 4th of July.
4: Okay, yeah. So these convicted felons that are, freaking put, like, stakes in driveways to freaking let your kids drive around on them. Is that really physically safe? And you have people cooking food that are probably not certified chefs.
0: I don't know where you speak from, but somebody's got steaks in the driveway.
4: Yeah, that's how they hold those rides down. Those things move around all the time.
0: Oh, okay. That's what keeps it down.
4: Yeah, they're not. They move them from one parking lot to another. It's not like it's going to Cedar Point.
0: No, you're right. I mean, the carnival does move around, but it stays for a certain amount of time.
4: I don't know.
0: I don't get carnival food, Rodney. I don't get any kind of.
2: You don't get no plant based carnival food, Jamie. You don't trust the plant based carnival food. You don't trust the carnival brand Soylent Greens.
0: I saw a little girl when Kendall was like seven. She got on this thing that spins, and her girlfriend threw up, and it hit everybody who followed her.
1: You know what?
2: Oh boy,
1: I threw up on one of those.
0: Oh my god, that's just
1: the tilt thing where you got right. The hill in the middle.
0: Yep.
1: And you know, I think we were in high school. We try to turn that thing as fast as you can go. Man, I got so dizzy. Man, I started throwing up. I'm not a carnival guy because at my size, I'm scared to go on those rides for what Rodney is saying. They take them down and they put them back up. It ain't like right. At Cedar Point or something.
0: Yeah, they rinse it down. They did a good job of rinsing it down.
1: No, I'm not doing none of that.
4: I mean, guys, think about it. Those guys are like a bunch of, I've seen carnival guy. They came into a bar one time when I was working there, and those are the guys setting up the carnival. And I'm like, oh my god, it scared everybody in the bar. And this was not like up around here. This was down like near Detroit, and it was like carnival people taking over the bar, and it was bad.
0: It's all the carnies, right?
4: Oh, it was all carny people. And we're like, these people are setting up rides. Oh, okay, we're not going on anything around here. I'll just finish my beer and go about my business.
0: Well, good for you, Rodney.
4: I'm just curious if you hit the carnival.
0: I used to hit the carny, but after that happened to my daughter and everything, I went away from carnies.
4: Fair enough. Oh, she's probably graduated by now, hasn't she?
0: Oh, yeah, she's done. She's already, but I still have a six-year-old that I take care of also.
4: Well, I know that, but Kendall, she's pretty grown by now.
0: She just turned 23. I'm giving all her business out in the street.
2: It's bad enough when you and I cross paths in front of the stadium and I yell, "Is that Jamie Morris?" And she gets upset. I'm like, I'm not talking about you. I'm not talking about you. I'm ratting out your father. Damn, calm down, kid.
1: I know how daughters can be.
0: Daddy, why you say that?
1: You know. Yeah.
4: I'll let you get to fill it you, the resident encyclopedia of Minnesota football.
0: Okay, thank you. Appreciate it, Rodney. Have a great weekend.
1: All right, Rodney.
0: Happy July 4th. 734-998-1050. What up, Philly E?
3: What's up? My man, Hadley. I'm going to yell at him over the weekend. You're trying to tell me now, everything after Rubber Soul, Sgt. Pepper, Revolver, the White Album, Abbey Road, Let It Be, none of that's good, huh?
0: I'll yell at him over the weekend.
3: He's out of his mind?
1: I know. I agree. That's some good stuff.
3: He should be peeing in a cup as we speak. Time for technology, baby. Come on now. A little UA action. All right. First things first. I got a Jeff Chadwick story since you brought him up. He's big in my crew. You know why? The famous Ginzo that we all know.
0: Right.
3: His father is a psychopath. 1984, the Eagles end up blowing again, and they tied the Lions 23-23. This is my senior year in high school. And there was a hole in the wall because Jeff Chadwick kept converting these third and longs, and I mean third and long, not third and 10, like third and 20 plus. I think he converted about three of them. But Ginzo's dad got so pissed, he punched a hole in the drywall.
1: I remember that, Philly.
3: It's a hard game for us to forget around my parts anyway. and sweet, just to touch on what you were saying about the whole history thing. I ran into this today. you're saying this, and I ran into this today. First, that freaking know-it-all, Joe Fortenbaugh, gets on there, and he put all these famous catches that weren't even famous. The only one that he actually had was his number one, was obviously the Willie Mays catch in the 54 series. Right. No Ron Swoboda, you know, the 69 series, which basically pretty much really gave them that series. They really took control of that series thanks to that. And that was a ninth inning catch. And they were heavy underdog. And a few years later, Joe Rudy makes a ninth inning catch in Cincinnati to go up 2-0. And that swung that series because I know the A's won 3 World Series in a row, but this was their first one, and the Reds were heavily favored to win that because it wasn't their first rodeo. So you got to throw – and you had the Sandy Amoros catch, which was like a 40-yard dash off – you know, again, that was another underdog. That was Game 7 at Yankee Stadium. The Dodgers had never beaten the Yankees until that catch really helped them out late in the 55 in Game 7. So – and then I turn on WFAN today, New York, and, you know, that station used to have Mike and the Mad Dog and
5: right. Joe Venango. What happened to the Mad Dog? Where did the
3: history.
5: Mad Dog go?
3: These young guys today, like the guy was bringing up the 85 series, and the guy was like, I wasn't even born in 1985. And the guy
5: said,
3: so what? It didn't happen.
5: See?
3: He said, guess what?
5: There you go.
3: He said, to me it didn't happen because I wasn't alive yet. And I'm like,
5: wow.
3: That's
5: wow.
3: What it is today.
5: You can't
3: like,
5: say
3: how
5: that.
3: I was supposed to know Sandy Amoros as a 9-year-old kid. I was born in 67. That was the 55 series. I knew about it. And guess what?
1: Right.
3: I'm not some grown-ass man on WFAN.
1: Right. It's amazing. It's
3: ridiculous.
1: Amazing,
3: this is his job.
5: Yeah, that's his job. He ain't doing his job. You ain't doing your job.
3: Neither's Fortenbaugh. Gary, he puts on the Gary Matthews catch. Robin, and Gary Matthews Jr., come on, like, regular season game, come on. Anyway.
1: Right.
3: The Sixers, are you freaking kidding me? This is absolutely
5: right
3: incredible.
5: Now.
3: And I hate to rub your nose in doo-doo, boys. Because I was always with the Pistons. But we were saying the Pistons had a Batman, they didn't have a Robin, and they didn't have a third option. And now here's the Sixers. They got a Batman in the prime of his career. They
5: right.
3: got a Robin, which was
5: yeah.
3: Maxie. I said right, he was a Robin all along. And now you have Edgecombe as your bona fide number 3, and that was his rookie year, and he's only going to get better. So the hardest part to do in the National Basketball Association, and we can't even say this about the San Antonio Spurs right now, as good as they are. The Sixers actually have those 3 critical pieces to lay the foundation for a championship team. And I'm not even mentioning that freaking Embiid. And I told you 6 weeks ago, his role for me is to go to a good team and do the 86 Bill Walton role of the Celtics, come in 15, 20 minutes a game, be an offensive player. You know he can't defend anybody. And that's his role. So now all the Sixers really have to do, now that they're smart, that's the role they put him in. And you just got to backfill the rest of the pieces. That's all they got to do. Just so and here's the craziest part. If I'm LeBron James, forget that stupid senior citizen tour nonsense.
5: LeBron James,
3: come to Philadelphia. Come to Philadelphia, and you got a ready-made championship team. All they need is a guy that's been through the wars that can still play. It's ready-made for him. All he has to do is get in the airplane and get here. That's all he's got to
5: wow.
3: do. And you already know the East is the least.
5: Right.
3: Come on. East thing. Come on. It's nothing. Now, you're still going to have to deal with OKC in the long run because I still think they're clearly the best team. But just to get to the finals, I think they could do that. They might be able to do that now with the squad that they have. I still think they're probably missing some support guys. But, boy, if LeBron gets there, if I'm LeBron, man, I'm picking up that phone and I'm calling Philadelphia, PA. But we'll see. I don't know what you guys think of him. I've been hearing a lot of crap about, you know, we were talking the other day about how he says he's the best player, and, you know, I get what he's saying, but like it's if you say stuff. I know Ali said that, but that was his shtick. You know what I mean? Like Jordan would never say that. At least not out loud. He may think that. He may tell his friends that. But he's not going to come out and say that. Neither is Tom Brady. Hell, even Reggie Jackson. Right? This is the guy that said the magnitude of me. I mean, is there ever a more narcissistic quote than that?
5: Reggie was the man, though. For Reggie was Mr. October.
3: But you know what Reggie used to do? If you ever see Reggie's old interview, always pay tribute to Mantle and Mays. And Babe and Aaron and Yogi and Demi, he always did that. So Reggie never put himself in that company, regardless of all the nonsense that come out of his mouth. And not to mention, you know, when you see him now, he kind of really makes fun of himself now because of when you look at the quotes that he had back in the day. Although I did like one who's a born liar and the other one's convicted. That had nothing to do with him being conceited. That just happened to be a great quote about, you know, Billy and George. So, but I'm just saying. But, you know, right now, I will take him in a heartbeat. I will take LeBron. And I'm going to say this before I go. It's funny how the ideology and everything about the fan has changed. I can remember in the late 80s having this argument about who's the best player. Maybe around 86, 87, I should say. Bird, Magic, and then Jordan was coming up. He didn't have anything to show for it yet, but you knew he was dynamite, right?
5: Bird, Larry, and Dr. J, and
3: Jordan. Well, he was in that conversation, too, at one time. But do you know who we didn't include because it wasn't even fair? The centers were so prominent in basketball that it was unfair to even include Wilt or Russell in there. You already assumed that as good as these guys are, I still rather have Wilt, maybe even Russell. Has that thinking, that way of thinking completely changed. If I brought up Wilt or even Russell today to a fan that's like 35 or 30 today, they'd look at you like you had you need your head examined. But
5: he got that change.
3: Big man was everything. The big man was everything, and it was completely unfair to even include them in the discussion because there was no discussion. If it came down to Bird or Magic or Wilt, in 1985, 86, 87, you're still going to say Wilt. That obviously that thinking is, you know, it's completely gone at this point. But you had to know a little history to know that is my point. And that just doesn't exist anymore. It's just the way.

0: That's just me. I may be wrong, but I don't think so. No, anyway, boys, I know you guys aren't going to have a show tomorrow, so I'm going to wish Ms., Sweet, Jamie, you guys have a great holiday weekend, and I guess I'll talk to you, what, Monday?
1: Monday.
0: All right, boys.
1: Wednesday. Wednesday. We're off the next 2 days following that. I got daddy duty.
2: Yeah, he's got daddy stuff, and I'm on staycation starting next week, so there's that.
1: Ain't
2: gonna be much of a vacation. It's a staycation. Got some projects around the house to do. But Jamie, Sweet, before we get out of here, this is some... it's not worth really hitting the sounder for, but this is kind of breaking news for our Detroit/Michigan fan base.
1: Okay.
2: The Pistons have announced that Duncan Robinson is not being traded. He will stay here in Detroit.
1: Oh, so, wow. Devo, that's awesome.
2: So Duncan Robinson will remain a Detroit Piston for the next season at the very least. So we got that to look forward to next year.
1: Okay. Thanks, Miz.
3: Thank you.
1: That's going to do it for the show today.
3: Yeah, we hope you enjoyed it. Yes,
1: yeah. Sir. Have a great weekend, and we'll talk to you next week, next Wednesday, on the Big 1050.
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9: Better life with Dr. Sanjay Gupta.
14: They say consistency is key, but sometimes you just got to switch it up. A new study out of Harvard School of Public Health found that varying your exercise

0: exercise routine could add years to your life. What exercise someone did didn't matter much. What did matter was that all the exercises together worked all the muscle groups in their body. Now, an added benefit to changing things up is it can help you push through the plateau effect. That's when your body gets so efficient at doing something that you actually stop getting better at it. And we know from previous research that specializing in any one sport at a young age can make someone actually more prone to injury. And as experts we talk to point out, even elite athletes switch up things with their workouts, making sure to target strength, cardio, flexibility, balance, and doing that every single week. I'm Dr. Sanjay Gupta, helping you live a better life.
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9: From high atop the Golden Tower of the Fisher Building in downtown Detroit, that is the Super Bowl champion, the All-Pro, the Lions legend himself, number 75. Ladies and gentlemen, that's Lomas Brown. I'm Anthony Bellino, our audio engineer. The bullpen, per usual, is the Danny Gatlin. And good evening to all of you, no matter who you are, where you are, how you may be listening, whether it's on the radio, the WJR app, your favorite radio listening app, or online anytime at WJR.com. 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It's a Thursday, the second day of July, 2026. Lomas Brown, my good man, how are you today, partner?
10: Doing good, AB. Feeling good. Yes, I am. Again, this is the unofficial start to to the holidays.
9: Oh, it's the weekend,
10: not just
9: partner.
10: The weekend. Oh, it's the holidays,
9: I'm
10: too,
9: giving you the day off tomorrow.
10: I'll take it. Yes, I will. Yes, man. And I tell you what, AB, this is stream heat. I kind of hope this subsides for the weekend, for the holidays, because it's a bit too hot. And I'm a Floridian, and I'm saying that. So, yeah, just a tad bit hot.
9: I did not spend all winter complaining about how cold it was and shoveling snow in the dreary skies to be sitting in here complaining about how hot it is. On my drive, what I did is I threw a little barbecue powder on my arm and stuck my arm out the car window. I said, I'm seasoned. Let's go. I want it hot, Lo. Hot.
10: Okay. I think you're taking it a little overboard, but I feel you, my good man.
9: Thank you. I'm working on your complexion right now. Yeah. Danny Kalen, how are you on this Thirsty Thursday, partner?
11: Anthony, I'm in the same boat. I used to be a winter guy. Not anymore. I don't know if when, maybe about the age of 30, but yeah, I love the heat. You know, this is a little too hot, but I'm not going to complain about it because it's going to be 10 degrees for six straight months.
9: This heat that we're feeling outside Lomas Brown reminds me of the heat that Danny Cahalan brings to the putting surface. That's what it reminds me of. In 11 days, you're going to be able to see this showcased live and in living color at the Lomas Brown Golf Classic to support the kids.
10: Hey!
9: LomasBrownGolfClassic.com. And Lomas just sent me an email, folks, because he sent it actual size, not like an attachment that I could open. It's too big. It doesn't fit on any screen that I have, unfortunately. This is an authentic Arturo Fuente ashtray. And, folks, this thing must weigh, I'm just based on the picture, this thing's got to weigh 20 pounds. I don't know how heavy it actually is. Do you have it in your possession, or are friends that are bringing all the booze they're bringing?
10: Yes, he's bringing it with him. I know, man. AB, I'm telling you, man, we're setting it out.
9: This ashtray alone, this thing, I don't know what this would retail. I'm going to guess somewhere probably between on the lowest side, maybe 175 up to about 350, somewhere in that range. I mean, this thing is craftsmanship at its finest. I looked at the photo, and does that come with a box of cigars, too?
10: Yes, it does. Yeah. And AB, it tells a story. That ashtray really tells a story about Fuentes. Look, like I say, some of the prizes between that and you got Sennheiser headphones that we're giving away. You got a Lions swag package that we're giving away. We got jerseys that we're giving away, a Barry Sanders signed jersey, a Calvin Johnson signed jersey. You know, we got so much we're giving away. We got gift cards, you know, Prime and Proper, DoorDash. I mean, man, look, you got the chance to win. So if you don't come in the top four, the top eight, because I got the first place and second place, you still have a chance to lead a golf outing with something prize-wise. So, yes, it's going to be a great day.
9: And what I loved about your outing, the way you're doing this, Lomas, is that, you know, they are – yeah, you're doing the tickets, but it's a raffle prize ticket, right? It's not like you're buying tickets, you know, everything's all included, right? The food, the beverage, the tickets, like all of this, like you're coming in, you got a chance to win something. Which is just awesome, and I absolutely love that.
10: And AB, I'm glad you said that, because again, a lot of my sponsors, you know, Grayson, you're talking about Carhartt, you're talking about Delta, you know, Myers. It's just all these sponsors have been so great. So yeah, think about Hudsonville Ice Cream. We're gonna have that out there. We're gonna have the End Zone Market out there, AB, where you could go in there and get what your little heart desires with the concessions.
9: Lomas Brown is bringing a convenience store to a country club.
10: Yes.
9: Like this, halfway house on steroids. like they have the Oasis, which is out there that, you know, probably hits, I want to say, somewhere between like five and six holes.
10: Yeah.
9: Based on proximity, it's just a quick little drive over. If you're a couple holes away, it's easy to hit. But then also, you know, you can make the turn, and then there's another little area that you're going to turn into a convenience store. We got the skewers out there. You know what I mean? So it's going to be great. I've been talking about these skewers now for months. You just got to talk and speak it into existence. So it's going to be a lot of fun. LomasBrownGolfClassic.com for more information. All right, what is going on? Well, Eric Vincent, for real this time, yesterday got caught in some traffic, had an appraisal. Don't know why he's getting appraised, but it had an appraisal. So for real this time, we are going to talk to Eric Vincent. And I do have a proposal for him on what could win the offseason for Trajan Langdon. Plus, a big-time question, something that happened just down the road, down 75, that would this change your opinion on what is taking place inside Little Caesars Arena between the Red Wings GM and their captain? We'll address that coming up at 6:20. But first, let's get you all caught up with all the happenings across the world of sports. We'll do so right now in the headlines.
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9: Huge news. Lucas Glover is your leader in the clubhouse with Zach Blair. They are tied after round number one, 8-under 63s at the John Deere. Max Homa tied for 21st. He's at 4-under par. That's nice. Along with Michael Thorbjornsson, also 4-under par. Keegan Bradley tied for 50th at 2-under. Jordan Spieth league tied for 67th at one under par. Soccer, yesterday, a power play for Bosnia-Herzegovina for the final 30-plus minutes as a wild red card was handed out, which is just preposterous. USA wins 2-0 to advance to the round of 16. Absolute theater, cinema, if you will. And what about the free kick there from Tillman in the 82nd minute? The dagger. Oh, beauty.
10: Yeah, it was, AB. And again, I'm fortunate about that red card because where was he supposed to come down at? Just unfortunate the guy's leg of ankle was right there when he came down. So that's a very unfortunate. Everybody that I heard, even when they talked about the not our game, but there was one game earlier when they called the goalie interference that took a goal away from one of the teams. So that it's been some controversy about the officiating in this World Cup so far. But again, I'm glad we've advanced to the round of 16 and looking for the American, especially Mr. Freeman, because me and his dad go way back. Antonio Freeman, wide receiver with the Green Bay, former wide receiver with the Green Bay Packers. His son is doing very well. And we were talking about him before the World Cup started, and he was proud of what he thought he was going to be. And he is a friend of the program too, so yeah, we do need to give him a call, AB, because he's been on with us before.
9: Romelu Lukaku got the Belgians on the board. They came back. They scored twice right before the 90th minute to tie the game at two goals apiece against Senegal, and then they got a penalty free kick in the 120th minute plus 5 minutes of extra time to beat Senegal 3-2. And then England, Harry Kane, the hero, they were down 1-0 basically the entire game. He scored in the 75th and then again in the 86th minute for the English in order to advance. Spain has yet to give up a goal. They beat Austria 3-0. We've got Portugal and Croatia tonight at 7 o'clock, followed by Switzerland and Algeria. Dansby Swanson at 3 home runs. He's got 8 RBIs. The Cubs torched the Padres 23-3 yesterday. This dude has something like 26 RBI in 10 games. Shout out to Dansby Swanson. Butler's Hinkle Fieldhouse is going to host this year's NBA Cup Final. I do not like the NBA Cup, but I do love the idea that they are going to take this to Butler's historic Hinkle Fieldhouse in Indy and play this at a college site. I absolutely love that. I think that's a brilliant idea. It'll be the first time they're going to play this outside of Sin City.
10: Well, AB, I love the Cup. I like watching the Cup. I know you have a problem with the floor. You don't like the floor. Sometimes you don't like the uniforms, but I do like the Cup.
9: I also don't like the commissioner. I don't like the idea of an in-season tournament. And his obsession with European soccer, but whatever.
10: AB, but again, it brings intrigue. We get to get a mid-season champion out of the whole thing. So I like it. And it brings competition. Hey, look, yeah. You remember how serious Wemby took it? Wemby, you know, they lost to New York at the in the NBA Cup. Mm-hmm. He was very upset about that. He lost to the New York Knicks in the NBA Final. He was very upset with that, AB. So we got some intrigue. Teams want to win the NBA Cup, and that's the intrigue that I love.
9: The Toronto Maple Leafs has signed goaltender Sergei Bobrovsky to a 3-year, $21 million deal. So, Bob, from South Florida to north of the border.
10: That's my guy. You know I love some big game Bob. And, you know, so I'm going to have to pay attention to the team up north now.
9: It's just too bad. Alexander Ovechkin will return for a 22nd season. It was announced today. It is a 1-year deal. The captain is back. He will make $4.25 million. 22nd season playing NHL hockey. That's just crazy.
10: Yeah, he has the record, man. Might as well let him go ahead and add on to that record as much as he can, AB.
9: Tim Hardaway Jr., the former Michigan Wolverine and a former Detroit Piston as well, is headed to the Miami Heat to play with Giannis, the Greek Freak, and you know he's going to go there for one. I think it's 1 year, $6.5 million. But his dad, senior friend of the program, tells WQAM, what is that, 560 in Miami? He tells the radio station, "My legacy is my legacy, and he's doing it his way." Even though he likes to wear the number 10, he loves to wear 10, but that's not coming down from the rafters. See senior says junior can't wear his number. Are you okay with that?
10: Absolutely. We know senior. Come on, AB. We both know senior on the personal level. So that sounds just like senior. Let his offspring earn it on his own. But think about the Heat, AB. Both greats. Think about it. They had father and son that went through that organization. So, yeah, man, I'm rooting for junior.
9: Free agent guard Anfernee Simons has agreed to a two-year, $12.3 million deal to join the Philadelphia 76ers. Sixers might be a little bit of a concern this year, partner.
10: A little bit. I'm telling you, man, they're stocking up, man. So we're going to have to definitely bring our A game when we go up against them this year.
9: One free throw rule being experimented with here in the NBA Summer League. They are going to test out this free throw rule and a connected basketball.
10: Thank you, DC.
9: The one free throw rule will award one free throw for any foul that would typically result in one, two, or three free throws under the standard NBA rules. That free throw attempt will be worth the same total number of points as the free throw it replaces. This will take place until the final 2 minutes of the fourth quarter and throughout overtime when standard NBA free throw rules apply. How about we fix flopping? How about we work on officiating? How about we work on the final 5 minutes of an NBA game, not taking a half an hour of real time? Why don't we focus on stuff that matters? Slenderman, and leave the free throws in the actual game alone. How about that?
10: Yeah, AB, I love the pressure that free throw brings. You see guys crumble. I mean, crumble under the pressure of shooting a free throw. Again, I want to keep that element of the game in there. So I hate this rule. I'm glad DC put the Boo Birds out.
9: And two more stories for you real quick. Five-star wide receiver Jet Harrison, the younger brother of ex-Ohio State All-American Marvin Harrison Jr. and son of Marvin Harrison Sr., has committed to the Buckeyes because, of course. And law enforcement officials do confirm Taylor Swift and Travis Kelce are going to get married tomorrow at Madison Square Garden. Lomas Brown, why are they getting married at Madison Square Garden on a Friday night?
10: I don't know, AB, but I've heard they're blocking off the streets. They're putting up tents. They're doing all this craziness. I guess it's the prolonged celebration of the NBA champion New York Knicks. So I guess they're just adding on to the celebration that's already taking place in New York.
9: Let me tell you about a story about Travis Kelce when I recently saw him on the other side of the break. This is Sports Wrap. Hey, listeners, if you're in the...
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26: I don't know about you, but my social media feeds are flooded with lotions and potions and gadgets, all promising to unlock different components of longevity. But if you log off, take a step back from all the hype, you'll find that the actual keys to a longer, healthier life are hiding in plain sight. There are four of them. Number one, nutrition. The Mediterranean diet really is the gold standard. Number two, exercise. You should be getting 150 minutes of moderate intensity exercise or 75 minutes of vigorous intensity exercise every week, plus strength training and stretching. Number three, sleep. Sleep is when your body and your brain repair themselves. You should be getting 7 to 9 hours a night. And finally, number four often gets forgotten, socialization. It's not a bonus, it's a necessity for a healthy life, finding a sense of community, purpose, and belonging. I'm Dr. Sanjay Gupta, helping you live a better life.
9: Lake 760 WJR, that's Lomas Brown. I'm Anthony Bellino, Danny Kaye behind the glass. We've got Tigers baseball looking for another victory later on this evening to take on the Texas Rangers. They're looking for their fourth consecutive victory. You get Framber Valdez taking on Nathan Eovaldi. That one's going to be a tough one. Eovaldi's 8-7 on the season. Valdez is 4-5, carrying a 4.05 ERA. Remember, they're on tonight, off tomorrow, World Cup festivities, and then back on Saturday and Sunday this weekend against the Texas Rangers, who come in with a 44-43 record. Your Tigers are 38-49. Now, real quick, before I get to this very important question, Lomas Brown, I told you about Travis Kelce. I was walking into I had dinner with my younger cousin. We went to this place called Meat Market when I was down in West Palm. And if anybody's been there, it's sensational, right? There's a few locations, but it's dynamite, right? And I was like, yeah, we're ordering every app. The shrimps were bigger than your cell phone. That's how big the shrimp was.
10: I like that.
9: They were place is phenomenal. So then we go to this place called, I think it's Lola 41, and we walk in, and there is a line of women at the bar. I mean, a line of women. And I'm not talking twos and threes, Lo. A line of them. And I'm like, what is going on? I look at my younger cousin. He's looking at me, and I'm looking at him. He's looking back at me, and then I look at the bar, and I'm like, what is going on in here? On the opposite side of the bar, right, someone's sitting there. Mm. So I asked the bartender, I said, yo, what's going on here? Because there's not a whole lot of guys, and there's all of these women dressed to the nines, right? It's West Palm, so that's kind of what you expect, West Palm Beach. And the bartender's like, look on the other side of the bar. And so I look, and I'm like, Travis Kelce, sitting there. And so I ask her, and I'm like, well, what exactly do these women think like that's going to happen? She's like, I don't know, but they're going to give it their best shot. And the bartender looks at me and goes, the problem is they don't know we're going to take them through the kitchen. And I'm like, well, yeah, you have to. She's like, exactly. We can't walk him out the front door right now. What are you, nuts?
10: Right.
9: But yeah, they kind of had his area of the bar. Like, he was there. He likes to go there. He was, you know, grabbing a drink, having a little bite to eat because he frequents the area. You know, and then they kind of like, you know, everybody else had to be on the other side, which is understandable.
11: I guess it's understandable, but when you go out to eat, don't you want other people to be sitting around you? Or isn't it weird that like half the restaurant is cordoned off for you alone? It's very, you know, that has to be a strange feeling.
9: Yeah, I think
11: like you're looking over and there's just a wall of people staring at you.
9: I think that if you could insulate yourself, if you had multiple people with you and you could kind of insulate yourself with the people that are around you, then yes. But if it's just you and one other person, then you kind of have to, you block it off. Because, I mean, these women, they were on the prowl, Lomas Brown. So he ends up getting up like he's going to the bathroom. They literally took him right out the kitchen. Those women were just they were just waiting. They were just waiting. I look back at my cousin. I was like, well, what are you about to do?
10: But AB, I'm telling you, man, again, where he is right now, he's transcended sports.
2: Oh yeah.
10: I mean, with Taylor, I mean, he's just pop culture. Mm-hmm. So he has to expect that. And, you know, again, kudos to the restaurant for making that little adjustment for him.
2: You got to make adjustments.
10: Yeah.
2: At the line, you know.
10: Yeah. Midstream adjustments, as one of my great coaches used to say. You have to make them.
2: You know, sometimes we're on the radio. It's like, you know, I try not to interfere with people. We'll be on the radio, and Lomas will be mid-sentence talking on the radio, and people will come up and be like, hey, Lomas! It's like, you know, you can tell the man's working right now. All right, here's the big question for both of you. Zach Werenski, the local, right, Grosse Pointe native. He's playing down in Columbus, won the Norris. That's great. NHL's best defenseman. Dude's an absolute stud. Here's the question. He asked out from Columbus. They had a trade that was set to go through for him to go to the Dallas Stars. He vetoed the trade. Looks like they have come to an agreement, and this is what the GM, Don Waddle, had to say. Quote, earlier this spring, Zach and I met and talked about his future with the Blue Jackets beyond his current contract, and he indicated that he wasn't sure what the future would hold with regards to staying with the club or possibly moving on. During those discussions, we talked about me exploring opportunities to move him now, and we agreed if there was a deal to be made that I would bring it to him. We found something that would work for the club and took it to him. After some time and some discussions with his family, Zach informed us that he didn't want to leave Columbus. He has invested a great deal in this organization, and after coming close and falling short the last two seasons, his desire to win here and get this team back into the playoffs. It goes on, yada, yada, yada, our city, our fans, blah, blah, blah, blah, blah. Zach releases a statement, and both of these statements are released jointly by the Columbus Blue Jackets. Quote, Don and I have had very open and honest dialogue since the season ended. Ideally, this wouldn't have become such a public thing, but that's the world we live in now, and everything got blown out of proportion, in my opinion. I want to win, and I want to do that in Columbus. As I've thought about things and discussed everything with my wife and family, we want to be in Columbus. It has been my home for the past 10 years, and I've always been proud to be a Blue Jacket. We've got the best fans, I love my teammates, coaches, blase, blase. Boom. That's the end of the statement, okay? Yeah, there's a little bit more there. You can read it if you want to via the Columbus Blue Jackets, and that's fine. I want to get to the meat and the potatoes of this thing. If Steve Yzerman and Dylan Larkin came out with any sort of joint statement like that, Lomas and Dan, and to our listeners out there, if you want to join the program at any time, 800-859-0WJR, 800-859-0957, or tweet at us at WJR Radio. Would you be accepting of Dylan coming back, right? Because and to be honest with you, he's not gone, and there is right now there's no indication like there's any movement, like he might still be a Red Wing. But if they were to release some sort of joint statement like this, would you be okay with a reconciliation? Would you be singing that song Forgiveness? Would you be all right with that?
10: Yeah, if I could sing it like that just then, yeah, I would. But yeah, I'm all for it, AB. I mean, again, a lot of things have been said, if not just over this year, but think about last year when we didn't make that trade and Dylan Larkin came out and said something about that with against Steve Yzerman. Now you fast forward to this year and him wanting to not wear the captaincy, him wanting to leave town right now. So to me, I think it's a lot of hurt feelings, right? I think it's a lot of things that were said, but I do think everything that was said, everything that has happened, it can be patched up. I think it can be. I think for the betterment of the team, the organization, it can. I mean, think about it. He's a hometown guy, you know, so you want your hometown talent to stick around as long as you can. He's a guy that has proudly worn that C all these years for your club. So I think if it can get reconciled, yes, you reconcile, we move on, and that we put a period on the end of that sentence and move on. Maybe
2: Dan, would you be okay? Would you be preaching that song by Don Henley, The Heart of the Matter? Would you be all right with Dylan Larkin if he and Steve released a joint statement like Zach Werenski and the GM of the Blue Jackets, Donnie, if these guys come out and say, hey, oops, our bad.
11: I think, would I be okay with it? Yes, but the facts are the only way this is going to get reconciled is if Dylan Larkin stays here And Steve Yzerman can somehow pull off a miraculous trade for a Robertson from Dallas, Connor McDavid. You know, that's the only way this is going to continue on. Dylan Larkin realizes he is not that dude. He needs a guy above him that is going to lead him to a Stanley Cup. And that guy's not here. So he's either getting traded or he's going to be mad playing for the Red Wings this year.
2: Oh, man.
10: You think he would be mad? Why would he be mad?
11: Because this team is... The organization's let him down. There's no question. Is Dylan Larkin the greatest player ever? No, but they have gotten zero young talent to produce since he started. Other than Mo Sider, Lucas Raymond was terrible this year. People claim he was hurt. Nobody really knows. They don't have the talent to get better. They're, Alex DeBrincat's only getting older. Patrick Kane is a shell of himself. What are we doing? They either need to make a swing to make him happy or move on.
2: And just for the record, Lucas Raymond registered more points this season than Dylan Larkin.
11: Dylan Larkin missed like 25 games.
2: Right. I mean, Lucas Raymond only played six more games than Dylan Larkin. Dylan Larkin only had seven more points than Mo Sider, the defenseman. You know what I mean? I mean, a lot more goals, but I'm just saying, in general, I think that, Emmett Finney, thank God for that guy, but can we find a little, can you find a little something here? If they release a joint statement, can we get a little something here for these two? Huh? Can we get down to the heart of the matter with Dylan Larkin and Steve Yzerman? Will the two of them reconcile? Will the fans... You know who I do love is Trajan Langdon. We got to talk about that next. We got Eric Vincent waiting on the other side. Don't go anywhere. Keep it locked right here to 760 WJR.
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26: Not all screen time is created equal, and a new study out of Sweden is helping us understand this even better. So researchers followed more than 20,000 people over nearly two decades and determined that passive screen time, like sitting on the couch and watching television, raise someone's risk of dementia. But if they did something active, like reading, puzzles, or interacting with other people, this same group of people saw their risk of dementia drop. Just like you gotta put the work in to keep your body in shape as you age, you basically have to do the same thing with your brain. A couple things I have found to help: working to learn something new every day, whatever it might be, challenging yourself in some way every day, and really importantly, staying socially active. Some days, that means meeting friends in person. Other days, maybe an email, a text, or a phone call. Just stay engaged. I'm Dr. Sanjay Gupta, helping you live a better life.
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0: basketball team. How do you evaluate what Trajan Langdon has done thus far?
1: I think they have done a good job of addressing their needs. I think they did a good job during, you know, acquiring Isaiah Joe, getting another shooter, getting, you know, a great floor spacer, you know, for this team in their backcourt. I love the John Collins acquisition. I've been high on him for the past several years. I think he fits his team extremely well, getting a younger, you know, four that can play in transition and can shoot better than Tobias Harris did. But I do think they need to do a little bit more in terms of finding that secondary creator next to Cade Cunningham. I think they don't really have that still. It looks like the team is still set up to have him play heliocentric basketball, and I think that's probably not in their best interest at this moment. I think it's good that they've been involved with, you know, talks around Jaylen Brown, Trey Murphy, the Tyler Hero discussions. Like, it's good to see that they've been involved in that, because I think they really need to go get that secondary guy for Cade and to balance out some of the offensive responsibility that he has to work on.
2: Yeah, so Eric, my question is, you always hear about the GMs and all the front office people when it's during free agency, when people are getting signed. What role does the coach play when during free agency, and what input do they have with the GMs and the upfront guys that are making some of these decisions?
1: Yeah, the JB is really involved with a lot of the angling that they have with free agents, and, you know, out planning in terms of what the roster could look like. You know, because JB and Trajan work close together and seeing how they want to, you know, set up the team with their vision, with their defensive mentality, with the offensive balance that they try to create. You know, they want to kind of be on the same page with a lot of that. Even though Trajan is the leader of, in the final say of what happens in terms of roster construction, he has said that, you know, JB has been a part of, you know, draft visits and, you know, watching scouting, watching other visits that come through with draftees and, you know, guys that they could be entertaining. And I think that's important to have. Obviously, you don't want too many chefs in the kitchen, but knowing that the Pistons have a philosophy and like a bit of a pecking order that they kind of all sign off and work with together shows how hand-in-hand that they are trying to go in terms of the championship quest they're trying to put together. But I think it's really good that he's been involved in the process.
0: You know, Eric, the one signing that, you know, to me kind of kicked this whole thing off was Kevin Huerter, giving him a 3-year deal. They seem to really, you know, like him a lot. I think that, you know, even going out to get him at the trade deadline last year, we saw as he got some more minutes at the end of the season last year, it looked like things were going to improve, you know, for this team. And then, you know, the playoffs happened and, you know, he got injured, so he didn't get a lot of time there. But it seems like this organization has a lot of belief in Red Velvet.
1: Yeah, it was a shame that he didn't get to be more involved in the postseason. I think he could have really helped a lot with what the Pistons needed, especially on offense. And they clearly have a lot of faith in him as well, like you just said. I think he can be that shooter that they're looking for to help, you know, in the front court or the back court. He showed some defensive upside as well, some playmaking. He showed that he can be a very valuable and versatile piece for this team. I like how they set that up. Again, a lot of their secondary pieces of adding shooting, I think they've done a good job of addressing, especially considering that there was a rumor going around that the Pistons may have to waive Duncan Robinson in order to get the John Collins acquisition together. And it looked like there was a lot of smoke on that, and it wasn't true. So the fact that they've been able to keep their shooting intact while adding more in the process is a huge benefit for Cade Cunningham, knowing how he likes to play with spacing around him. I think it's going to make him more dangerous. And I think the Pistons have a lot of great secondary options to kind of help Cade and be a little bit more polished in terms of three-point shooting of the team.
2: So, Eric, you said earlier that you do like the addition of John Collins. My thing is this more so for the playoffs, or is he a regular season guy? Because I was talking to AB yesterday. I didn't know what he still had left in the tank, but you seem to be excited about this signing. So will we see more of this signing come through during the regular season or more so in the playoffs?
1: I think he's built for both, to be honest with you. Again, he's 28 years old. When you had Tobias Harris, you know, the last couple of seasons, Tobias was clearly in the back end of his career. Even though he's playing well, he did a good job of scoring in half-court sets, being a post-up option, and then at times being a shooter and a floor spacer for this team. You now have an upgrade in that. John Collins averaged more points He plays better in transition, which is the bread and butter identity of the Detroit Pistons. They like to play fast break, use their athleticism, and Collins fits that to a T. He plays above the rim. He can stretch the floor very well. Tobias Harris last season shot 32%, I believe, from corner threes. John Collins shot 44% from corner threes last season, which is huge based on how they like to use that area for the floor. So I think this is a huge upgrade. I think he works in postseason. Hawks. I don't believe he got there with Utah, but again, he does have the pedigree to be a contributor on this team in the postseason, and he's still in his prime at only 28 years old. You're not getting him on the back half of his career. I think he gives defensive upside as well with his athleticism. I think this is a great upgrade for the Detroit Pistons, as they got him for a cheaper contract as well compared to what they gave to Tobias.
0: You know, in Eric Vincent, I'm really excited about the Isaiah Joe deal as well. I mean, costing you 2 seconds to get a guy who career shoots about 44% from the field, career 41% from three, has a championship. In the last couple of seasons, has averaged double-digit points and has shot better than 41% from three. This team desperately needed shooting. Duncan is still on this roster. We talked about Kevin Huerter. Now you mentioned John Collins, who can go up, play above the rim, but then can also shoot it, as you mentioned, in the corner. And then you got Isaiah Joe, who, you know, he can knock it down from just about anywhere and is a good free throw shooter as well. And that didn't really cost you anything. Like, I don't know, man. I'm feeling good right now.
1: And you should. I think Trey has done a good job of addressing the needs of this basketball team. The Pistons are at a position now where they're not just to get the best talent available. They have their foundation set with Kay Cunningham, Hassan Thompson, and Jalen Duren once they hopefully agree to his contract. So at this point, it's all about building around them. And I think when you have shooters and playmakers and versatile defenders that complement those three players, it's going to make them that much better. I still think Kay Cunningham has a lot more room to grow as a playmaker and as a player. Hassan Thompson, obviously, as well. Jalen Duren, same. I think they did a really good job of addressing those secondary pieces and those secondary needs. Again, it's not the biggest need. I think the biggest need of this team was finding that secondary creator or a star-level scorer that can kind of help out on this offense with Cade. But shooting was right below it. It wasn't like shooting was something that they were excelling at. They just lost a lot of their shooting. They were not a great shooting team last season. So I think it was awesome to see what pieces they added. And that can also be helpful on both sides of the floor as well, because Isaiah Joe can get scrappy on defense. So can Collins. So can Huerter. I think they did a really good job of keeping all that together.
2: Yeah. So, Eric, what's your thoughts on Jalen Duren and what's going on with his contract? You know, the other team that we know out west that's kind of involved in this. What's your thoughts? Because I told AB, if we don't re-sign him back, I don't know if we could say we won this all season. I think he's such a major piece to add to what we've brought in, and I think he needs to be there.
1: Yeah, I agree, Lomas. I think at this point, though, Trajan Layden is a bit in the driver's seat right now. Because looking at what just happened in the center market with Walker Kessler going to the Lakers, Sadra Amakashvili acquiring a deal as well. They went for very affordable contracts. They weren't really going for the mega max contracts that Jalen Duren is trying to go for. And unfortunately, with the postseason going how it went, everybody saw that. And so even if there are teams like Sacramento that are interested in trying to go after Jalen Duren, they saw what happened in the postseason. They know he's 22 years old, and they know he still has a lot of room to grow in his raw game at this moment. So he was clearly looking for, you know, roughly around upwards of $40 million for that Mega Max deal after coming off an All-NBA campaign, after becoming an All-Star, you know, really showing a lot of growth in his game during the regular season. But after the postseason, I think it's now more so in the Pistons' favor that they won't have to go to that, you know, big money deal in order to keep him around. I do think they'll find a number that works. I think he does want to stay. I don't blame him for testing the market, but I think the Pistons will end up having the last laugh and getting him at the number that they think is most desirable.
0: Yeah, I'm with you there, man. I mean, I truly, you know, I'm Jalen, go ahead and go test the market and see what everybody else has to say about it. But from that perspective, and yeah, I'm like, look, yeah, go ahead and go get it, young fella. We'll see you in Detroit next year. Like, you could say that you were underwhelmed with the contract offer. We were all underwhelmed with the playoff performance. And had you played in the playoffs like you did in the regular season, we'd be just fine. We wouldn't even be having this conversation, right? We'd be looking at 250 and everybody'd be giggling to themselves and away we'd go. But I actually think that him testing the market does bring a sense of reality, you know, for everybody else, right? And I want to know this, because I'm not getting past Trey Murphy. I think that's the last piece of the puzzle. I really do. I think that if they can swing this, you know, if it's Duncan Robinson, Ron Holland, if it is two or three first-round picks, whatever that looks like, and maybe a swap or a second, or I don't get, at this point, I don't give a damn, Eric Vincent. I'm trading whatever they need to go get Trey Murphy. Are you in the same boat? Do you think that that is the one last piece here to win this offseason for Trajan Langdon?
1: I actually do agree with you, man. I think he is such a perfect, seamless fit for this basketball team. And would allow them to play a huge starting five where basically everybody is 6'7 and up. Cade being 6'6, 6'7, Asar being 6'7, John Collins around 6'8, 6'9, Trey Murphy 6'8, 6'9, and then Jalen Duren, a 7-foot monster. That is a terrifying lineup with athleticism all around it, and they all complement each other well on both sides of the floor. I think Trey Murphy is also a guy that I think gives more. I think he has more upside than people realize. Like, even if he were to come over as the same player he was last year with New Orleans, I think that would be perfect. But I think he has a lot of room to grow in his game as he puts on more muscle, will have more responsibility, will have the ball in his hand more. I think he can still be a lot better than we've seen in New Orleans. Also, in the same breath, while yes, I think he's a great player, great fit for this team, you also don't want him going to a team like Boston or Indiana where you'd have to then deal with him for four or five years and playing him four times a season and being a headache for you. I think he's worth the overpay at his age. The Pistons are in a position where they're, again, one game away from the ECF. They have championship expectations. You shouldn't be worried about the next 10 years from down the line. You have Cade Cunningham coming up in year six. You need to be thinking finals very, very soon as next season. And I think going after a guy like Trey Murphy and sacrificing some of that future is 100% worth the risk, knowing the talent that Trey Murphy possesses.
2: Yeah, Eric, I've always said that we were a different team schematically. We start, seem like, with our feet in the paint, and then we expand out where you now you see all the teams just running to the three-point line. Seemed like we were old school with starting in the paint with Isaiah Stewart, with Jalen Duren. Do you think we're going to still look pretty much the same schematically now that we got all these different parts and these different changes? Or what's your expectations for how the Pistons look on the court next year?
1: Yeah, a big part of their philosophy was being one of the, you know, interior dominant teams in the league. Pistons were number one in paint points all season long, and I think they're still going to try to do that. I think if they were to make the dream happen and get a guy like Trey Murphy, he's a guy that can get to the rim. He plays above the rim. He can jump out of the gym. He plays in transition well. I think he would work great with a Cade Cunningham, and he's shown the ability to create his own looks in half-court sets as well to get to the rim. I don't think they'd have to change too much. I think his versatility would be a great benefit for this team. I think a lot of the guys on this team have shown the ability to be versatile and can adapt offensively or defensively. And I don't think their philosophies are going to change too much. I think they want to be able to dominate their opponents in the glass, you know, go to the rim as often as they can, because that's a demoralizing tactic in terms of offense. But it is also going to be beneficial to have some perimeter balance as well, which the Pistons really struggle with, especially in the postseason. So I think they'll have the same philosophy, but I do think they'll have the benefit of having more spacing and more shooting to be a little bit more unpredictable when opponents come by.
0: Boy, man, I'm thinking Ron Holland, Duncan Robinson, a first in 28, a first in 2030, and I might even sprinkle in a second in 2026 just to sweeten the deal for Mr. Murphy. Bring him on over.
2: Oh, my goodness.
0: I mean, I'm ready. I'm ready to go right now, Eric Vincent, because, I mean, I think that when you look at what Philly did, in wanting to do this right now, you look at Boston's kind of a head scratcher. Miami, I think they gave up way too much depth, to pull off the Giannis move. And I think that, going out and getting Tim Hardaway Jr. is going to help. Losing Norman, I think that's going to hurt them. I don't know what Chicago's doing, just trying to play with 84 guards.
2: And don't forget to tell Eric about my sleeper, the Washington Wizards. If they stay the way they're constructed right now, I think they can cause a few problems too.
1: Washington could be interesting. Yeah, if they stay healthy, that's always the case for them with Anthony Davis. But yeah.
0: There are so many teams where it felt like they're trying to move the pieces. And I think with that number one seed last year, Eric Vincent, this Detroit Pistons team is close enough. One big swing like this, I mean, you could just change all of Detroit. I mean, I think you'd sell out all your season tickets same day you made the trade. I think people are just waiting for a GM to pull the trigger on a big-time move like that. He's a big-time mover himself. His name's Eric Vincent, Clutch Points. Find him all over your radio. Find him all over the internet at I Am Eric Vincent. Eric, as always, my friend, appreciate the time, partner.
2: Thanks, Eric.
1: Appreciate you, fellas. Have a good holiday weekend.
0: Okay. You as well. You too. Be safe out there. By the way, Lomas Brown.
2: Yes, sir.
0: Happy America 250, right? I think it is actually today was the big day because Delaware, they were kind of split on whether or not they were going to vote for trying to go independent or stay under British control. So then some guy had to ride like 80 miles in the rain, and he was sick and whatnot, but then he rode the 80 miles. So today was actually supposed to be the day, and then it ended up being July 4th.
2: Oh, wow. Yeah. Okay. A little history lesson there from AB. Hey, like I say, you're never too old to learn. Appreciate that. And the other thing I always tell you, you just gave me some information I could use, my good man. I appreciate that.
0: Yeah, one if I land, two if I see. It's about that time, right? Yeah. Declare some independence, shoot some fireworks. Be careful out there, Lawrence.
2: Yes,
0: Brown.
2: Please.
0: Hey, what's on the menu this weekend?
2: Oh, man. I wish I could find those brats I was telling you about.
0: Oh, you want a brisket sausage?
2: Oh, my goodness, AB, yes.
0: Okay.
2: Yeah, tell the people again, please protect your fingers.
0: Yeah, don't do anything dumb.
2: Yeah, we get an NFL player every year blowing his hand up.
0: Yeah, hopefully I've seen Jason Pierre-Paul. Saw him at a club. That thing is mangled.
2: Yes.
0: Danny Kalen, have a great 4th. Lomas Brown, you have a great 4th. I'm going to have a great 4th. Everybody be safe out there. We'll talk to you.
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4: We talk a lot here about ultra-processed foods and the many ways in which they can negatively impact your health. They've been linked to weight gain, obesity, type 2 diabetes, cardiovascular disease, even cancer. And now a new study out of UCSF found that high ultra-processed food intake was associated with something called intramuscular fat, which is exactly what it sounds like. That's fat inside your muscles, which can cause them to become weaker. Now, in this particular study, the researchers noticed more wear and tear and pain in people's knees because of weakened thigh muscles. Cutting back on ultra-processed foods isn't easy. The CDC estimates at least half the calories in our diet come from ultra-processed foods. But if you're looking to eat cleaner, cutting out sugar-sweetened beverages, that may be the best number one thing you can do to try and get started. I'm Dr. Sanjay Gupta, helping you live a better life.
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